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5: Here's your 96.7 FM, 1670 AM, The Zone weatherology forecast. Chance of rain showers tonight. Otherwise, cloudy skies expected. Lows level off around 52. Winds out of the south, 8 to 15 miles an hour. Daytime highs approaching 79. Tomorrow, sunshine mixed with clouds at times. Partly cloudy skies, tomorrow night, thunderstorms likely. Lows dip down to about 57. Right now, it's 64 degrees. I'm staff meteorologist Megan Mulford on The Zone.
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there's maybe three of those. Jets, Saints, and Dolphins. There's a couple teams where you're like, yeah, they have like five, six. Some teams are seven games where you're like, that should be an automatic. Should be an automatic W. Nothing's an automatic W in the NFL. But like just the bottom feeders. And the Saints aren't even a bottom feeder. And I'm giving the Bears what is as close to an automatic W there. Jets and the Dolphins. That's it. That's it. Some of the weaker teams they do play, Carolina, Atlanta, they're on the road. Minnesota, on the road. And week 18 at Minnesota, you're hoping that game doesn't mean anything for Chicago because you're hoping they're making the playoffs. But week 18 at Minnesota, oof. The best teams they play are at home. Which, yeah, you'd rather play the best teams at home. But that's not an easy schedule. That's the toughest schedule, in my opinion. Easiest schedule? Cincinnati Bengals. There are no excuses left for Zach Taylor. If they don't make the playoffs this year, fire everybody. Fire everybody, and if they're not making the playoffs, it's probably because Joe Burrow got hurt again. And in that instance, trade Joe Burrow. If they don't make the playoffs this year, the entire organization should be folded up and relegated to the XFL. Because they have the easiest schedule, in my opinion. Not only you look at the opponents' records from last year, it is the third easiest in that regard. They have they don't have a week where they don't have a 3 or 4 week stretch where it's like, oh man, this is like a murderer's row. They play like one, two tough teams in a row at most, and then they get a cupcake thrown on their schedule. Week one, home against the Bucs. That'll be a tough game. Week two at the Texans. That's a tough game. Okay. Week three at the Steelers. It's always a tough one. But still, three of your toughest games of the entire season in the first 3 weeks. And also, like, solidly winnable games. And then at home against Jacksonville. Okay. That is the most difficult part of their schedule, those first 4 weeks. After that, at the Dolphins, they get their bye week in week six, and they come off the bye week, and they go to Baltimore. Mind you, Cincinnati doesn't play a single Thursday night game until the penultimate week of the season, on New Year's Eve against the Ravens. Thursday night games, they can screw you up, man. The rhythm, everything like that, a short week. Nobody wants to play Thursday night games. They don't do it until the last Thursday night game of the season. And hopefully for Cincinnati at that point, it doesn't mean a ton. Hopefully they've already clinched a playoff spot. But they get their bye week six. And they're only in prime time, by the way, three times. Three times. The toughest part of Cincinnati's schedule is they're going to have to go to Madrid week nine against the Falcons. And then they don't get a bye week. They then have to play the week after. That's the toughest part. But the week after that, it's Sunday Night Football at home against the Steelers. But coming off that bye week, they're at Baltimore, then home against the Titans, then Madrid against the Falcons. They come home, Sunday Night Football against the Steelers, at Washington on Monday Night Football, home against the Saints. If it was at New Orleans, I'd be like, all right, it could be a tough one. Home against the Saints, at Cleveland, home against the Chiefs on the 13th of December. And on paper, that's probably their toughest game, that one, and at Houston in week two. They go to Carolina on the road on December 20th. Then they're at the Colts. Home against the Ravens on that Thursday night game. Home against the Browns. I mean, again. And I know that Cincinnati, like, they've missed the playoffs for 3 years in a row now. I mean, come on. You get to play the Dolphins. You get to play the Titans at home. You get to play the Browns twice. The Colts, I'm not expecting the Colts to be a good team this year. Sue me. You know, the Falcons, I have high hopes, but I'm probably an idiot for thinking that. And Joe Burrow, he's like dying to play in Madrid, Spain. Like, the whole team's going to be up for that game. Again, they really don't have any short weeks. They only play on Monday night once. That and the short week going into week 17 where they're at home against the Ravens. It's not even a Thursday night game that they have to travel for.

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3: I thought you were supposed to be the one seed. The Detroit Pistons, who had nearly a double-digit lead with 3 minutes to go against the Cleveland Cavaliers, lost in overtime last night, 117-113 in Detroit. This series may be over and disaster may have struck for the Pistons. I'm Drake Toll.
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0: is your 96.7 FM, 1670 AM The Zone weatherology forecast. Chance of thunderstorms overnight, otherwise cloudy skies expected. Lows dip down to about 52. Winds out of the south, 8 to 15 miles an hour. Sunshine mixed with clouds at times Friday. High temperatures reach up to 79. Thunderstorms likely Friday night. Lows level off around 57. Partly cloudy skies. Right now, 59. I'm staff meteorologist Megan Mulford on The Zone.
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1: 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Cleveland, looking at you. There are

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3: Here's your 96.7 FM, 1670 AM, The Zone weatherology forecast. Cloudy skies expected overnight with a slight chance for showers. Lows dip down to about 52. South winds 8 to 15 miles an hour. Sunshine mixed with clouds at times Friday. Highs level off around 79. Chance of thunderstorms Friday night. Lows level off around 57. Partly cloudy skies. Currently, it's 57 degrees. I'm staff meteorologist Megan Mulford on The Zone.
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0: guy ever, you're that nice to James Harden. I didn't say he's lying. I'm saying that genuinely, like, Kevin Harlan can't say a negative word about anybody ever because he's the nicest person I've ever met. And I think him saying that about James Harden is just more evidence of that. That was my takeaway from it. But you're right. See, I do but remember
1: him. That means you didn't believe him when he said it? Is that being so nice? He's clearly not telling the truth. Because that's what I thought. I was like, Kevin's being nice.
0: I'm saying Kevin's a nicer person than me, is what I'm saying. That I couldn't say that because I'm not as nice as Kevin is. Because Kevin's the nicest person ever.
1: No, I couldn't say that because I don't believe it. I don't think that James Harden has had this massive benefit. I think the Pistons just don't have a second scorer.
0: I think that's true.
1: And Cade Cunningham turns the ball over too many times.
0: And Kevin Harlan, not a Drake guy.
1: W.
0: Join the club. Us on the show right now. Here's probably a bad sign for the Drake folks out there. I did text Linnell, who's a huge Drake fan. I said, how much have you listened to already? He said, complicated answer. I responded, why is that? No response.
1: Might have fallen asleep.
0: Also not a good sign if you're falling asleep, talking about that.
1: There's 41 songs. That's a lot to get through. If Coldplay dropped a 41 song album right now,
0: they'd never do it. They talk about 42. I did stay up for the Taylor Swift double album. I did that.
1: Which one was that?
0: Listened to all of it. That was a few times ago. It was fine. I was good with it. I like Taylor Swift. But I'm willing to admit when Taylor's not throwing 100. And I don't think anyone's going to say, well, I'm sure some will, that Drake is throwing 100 here. D-Day, you should be proud of me. There's an expression in sports talk called murdering the clock. And you've encouraged me to murder the clock today.
1: Yeah.
0: And in general, and I have.
1: Yeah, every day, honestly. We don't need a clock to live. It's going to come back tomorrow. You'll be fine.
0: What do we have to close out the program and putting this show to bed?
1: I'm sharing a story about an overshare that took place actually yesterday, but I feel like it might be relevant. So I'm going to share that with you next.
2: The Knicks are waiting to see who's next. The Pistons and the Cavaliers are still battling for a trip to the Big Apple and the Eastern Conference Finals. 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
1: 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Actually, there's a lot of things going on in sports. 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Okay, let's close out the program by putting this show to bed.
2: All right, I'm going to share a story with you, and you have to tell me if this is over the top or if this is a normal human interaction.
1: Okay.
2: My wife and I went to get new running shoes on Wednesday. We went to a store in the DMV to get shoes. We walked into the store. There's no one in there except for two workers. So we basically get assigned a worker. It's a younger woman and it's an older woman. And the shoe place is pretty sick. It's a nice spot. They do a bunch of different things, 3D scans. They like map your foot the way you walk, a bunch of cool stuff, right? But it also like takes us then away from each other, right? So my wife goes with her worker. They do their thing. And I'm like chatting with I got the older lady. She got the younger lady. I'm like chatting with the older lady, and then we kind of switch places. So the wife goes over to a different spot in the store and I go over to get my foot mapped and all these different things, right? I'm having small talk with the lady. We're in the store for longer than we should have been, probably like 30 minutes. And eventually the conversation kind of gets to places where I'm like, I don't know why I'm having these conversations. They're like talking to me about how they feel about public transit and just, I never want to hear about a 70-year-old's view on public transportation. I know it's not good. They don't like it. I don't need any of these things. So we walk out of the store, right? And my wife looks at me as we kind of get out of earshot. She's like, I didn't like that. And I was like, what happened? She's like, it got too personal. I was like, what do you mean? She's like, well, I found out that this woman, she was with a younger woman who I just met, broke up with her boyfriend because she opened the relationship. And he didn't like that she opened the relationship. And then it led to them breaking up, but she still wants the ex. And I was like, why did she tell you that? And she said, I have no idea. I didn't ask for that information. Is that a cool overshare?
1: Now, would your experience have been different if it was flipped? Like, would you be saying, this girl was awesome? She shared all this information. Because I might be more interested in that than I am learning about the 70-year-old's thoughts on public transit.
2: I have never wanted to be on the receiving end of an overshare. Never. Especially when someone's complaining about an open relationship. I don't care. That's not for me. That's not my bag.
1: Yeah. Yeah.
2: Like, what do you want me to do? What do you want me to do about this open relationship that you started? I can't do anything about it.
1: What kind of shoes did you get, most importantly?
2: Mizuno's. That's my favorite running shoe. Wave Inspire 22.
1: See, my wife's parents, in-laws, run a shoe store. Introduced me to On Clouds. Your boy's flying with those. The good stuff. That's as good of a lead-in you're going to get, Drake Toll.
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18: The Pittsburgh Steelers are about to enter an era of football, unfortunately for Steelers fans, that I think will be reminiscent of the 1980s, which was not a good decade for the Steelers. They wanted to draft USC receiver Mekhi Lemon and got jumped by the Philadelphia Eagles. They hired Mike McCarthy, a retread coach, this offseason. They're waiting on 42-year-old Aaron Rodgers to play quarterback. What the hell's happening with the Pittsburgh Steelers? I'm Nick Cousins.
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8: Colorado Avalanche pulled off an absolute stunner at Ball Arena last night, erasing a three-goal deficit to defeat the Minnesota Wild 4-3 in overtime. After falling behind 3-0 in the first, Nathan MacKinnon forced overtime with a late regulation goal, and Brett Kulak sealed the deal with a winner to send Colorado to the Western Conference Final. It was a historic comeback for the Avs and a heartbreaking elimination for the Wild. I'm Addie Bates.
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8: NBA Commissioner Adam Silk confirmed on Wednesday the league will propose a change to the NBA draft lottery later this month. Essentially, the 3-2-1 system will punish the three teams with the worst records to try and deter teams from tanking for the top pick. How do you ever get better and out of a bad situation from the bottom of the standings? Leave the draft lotto the way it is. I'm Chris Black.
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14: 11-time Dover Motor Speedway winner Jimmy Johnson joined Mike Begley on Tuesday night's NASCAR Live before this weekend's NASCAR All-Star Race to discuss the recent news that musician Darius Rucker of Hootie and the Blowfish fame had joined the ownership group of Legacy Motor Club. and announced that more owners would soon be named.
17: Yeah, we've been friends a long time. He's a huge fan of racing, and Darius is one of quite a few strategic owners that are going to be announced here in the coming weeks to month. 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
14: I'm Susie Armstrong. 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
24: Looks like a nice weekend on the way for the state of Wisconsin. That's great news. Today is Media Day for Wisconsin Farm Technology Days. Stephanie Hoff and Kylie Allen on their way up to Stratford later this morning. Also, the big weekend for the 79th Alice in Dairyland. We'll finish our introductions today, taking you to Watertown, where you'll meet Alice in Dairyland candidate number 6, Michelle Stangler. Welcome in, everybody. I'm the fabulous Farm Babe Pam Yonke. This is the Midwest Farm Report. Today, we do have some clouds this morning, but gradual clearing as the day unfolds. Daytime highs today, around 78 degrees. Winds will be noticeable out of the south, gusting up to 25 miles an hour. Now, tonight, we do have a possibility of a shower or thunderstorm. They're telling me rainfall amounts could be between a tenth and a quarter of an inch. Some areas by those thunderstorms could be stronger. And then tomorrow, cloudy skies in the morning, but then sunshine as the day wears on. a warm one at 83. Sunday, showers are possible. A thunderstorm maybe before 1. Daytime highs on Sunday expected to be around 83 degrees. We'll find out what Stu's got to say about the weather forecast and those rain probabilities as we roll our way through. Like I said, Michelle Stangler, our final Alice in Dairyland, you'll meet her. And we're talking a little bit about how focus on energy is helping all types of agriculture save money. Today, we'll be traveling to far northwest Wisconsin, visiting with greenhouse operators that have really saved some money thanks to Mother Nature's crazy weather patterns this year. All those stories on the way and more. Up next, we're going to learn about the world champion livestock auctioneer. He's actually in Wisconsin. His name is Dean Edge, and Jill Welke got a chance to visit with him. That conversation is on the way.
0: Well, a lot of the times I talk about visiting with those celebrities around the area, and I have a world celebrity to visit with now, and I'm Jill Welke from the northern end of the world's longest barn in Eau Claire, and I have Mr. Dean Edge. He is the world champion livestock auctioneer. He's from Canada. He's only the third one from Canada that's won that title since 1963. How did you get started in being an auctioneer?
1: Oh, it was probably in high school when a teacher I had in high school would kind of ramble on and chant a little bit, just walking down the hallways or even in class when things were dull. And it was kind of something I thought that I could do. And lucky enough, I lived just down the road, literally 5 miles away from 2004 world champion livestock auctioneer Dan Skeels. So it's kind of strange how there's only three of us from Canada. Two of us are from the exact same hometown, even on the same side of town. So I was able to be under his wing and take over for him when he was too busy at things. And now I even get to sell his bull sale for him, and I work with him a lot. So he was a big step in my journey, and get to work with these prestigious organizations like the Livestock Marketing Association. And Premier right here is a member of the Livestock Marketing Association. They represent over 700 member markets across North America. So when you get to be surrounded by good organizations and good people, you get to move up the ladder.
0: Well, and you talk about the humble beginnings here in high school, but a little bit of training that goes on too. Did you have to take classes or go through college or anything like that?
1: I went to Western College of Auctioneering in Billings, Montana. It's a while ago, 1999 is when I went there. And then about 20 years later, you finally feel like you maybe know what you're doing. And about 5 years after that, you wonder why you're doing it. But it takes a long time to get decent at it. And it's all the acquaintances you meet along the way that help pave the path.
0: Getting out there and getting that auctioneer hat on when it comes to getting your banter down, does it sound the same in Wisconsin or anywhere else here in the North America?
1: I think actually up here in Wisconsin is probably a lot like what we are like just across the border. We're not that far away from really from Manitoba or Ontario where we are right now. I'm about 20 hours away, but I'm a long ways west. I'm straight north of Western Montana. So we the northern states are a lot like Alberta, Saskatchewan, Manitoba and Canada. But when I go to the south, I was in Georgia last July. Definitely a language barrier. And them guys, we knew what we were talking about. We were talking about the same thing, but I didn't know what they were saying. And I think they knew what I was saying, but I'm not too sure. But right in this area, it's a lot similar.
0: And now let's talk a little bit about that contest, because you have to do more than just a banter to find your way to the top.
1: Yeah, that's right. They have an interview portion to the contest, and it counts for 25% of your score. So the interview questions are industry-related and also related to the Livestock Marketing Association, and you can kind of put a personal spin on it as well. So years of experience really pay off in the interview portion. And like I said, it counts for 25% of your score. So you can be a very, very good auctioneer, but if you don't interview as well, it's going to bring down your score a bit. So you kind of got to be the guy that's at the top for the interview and the top for the auctioneer portion as well.
0: And what about your interview brought you to the top?
1: You know, the interview is just industry-related questions in a crowd of people, with five judges kind of sitting in front of you, or maybe there's six judges, but anyway, so it's more stage presence, and maybe that's come with experience, not just selling cattle, that maybe has come from experience of doing fundraiser auctions or emceeing big events, and I think that stage experience came into play a lot for the interview, so it's more of a people interview going on, not really you're dealing with cattle all the time, and maybe that's what separates some of us, but just years and years of experience has paid off for the interview as well.
0: And you talked about selling bulls, you've talked about selling cattle. What about your emceeing? Have you been really diving into a bunch of that?
1: Diving in, maybe not on purpose. But people ask me to MC certain events. I've done weddings. I've even got my I can't remember my certificate for a day to say you're now husband and wife. I've done a lot of deals like that, but it wasn't something I went and pursued. It was just people asked me to do it. I can feel comfortable in front of a lot of people for some reason. I maybe didn't years ago, but I do now.
0: And we're chatting with that world champion livestock auctioneer, Dean Edge. Let's dive a little bit into the cattle industry and your knowledge, because you had to know it for your interview. So let's talk the cattle industry in Canada, first of all.
1: Well, of course, I grew up raising cattle. My dad had a cow herd, and we ran yearlings on the grass in the summertime and backgrounded quite a few calves. So I grew up in the business and grew up in the industry. And then you realize when you get older, you're just a small, tiny little drop in the ocean and realize the big picture. So right now, just because of years of drought in certain situations across North America and maybe different political places across North America, our cow herd is the smallest that it's ever been since the 1950s. You do have to realize our cows or our cattle in general are way bigger than they've been in the 1950s. So we do get more harvested product per animal, but our numbers are way down compared to what they used to be. So these cow-calf operators or even these dairy farmers selling baby calves, they're in the driver's seat and they've never seen these kind of returns before on their livestock. So it's great to see, because those are the people we represent, is that those home raised grassroots people that raise that calf that gets to go to that feedlot, that gets to go to that harvesting place, and then ends up on a plate all across North America and really all across the world for the premier cuts of meat. And that's what we're working for, and those are the people we're the most proud of, and we're so happy that they can finally make a business of it and invest in their future generations as well.
0: And you've had a few experiences in North America here with auctioneering, you said, down to Georgia. Are they finding the cattle and still having that demand out there?
1: Well, the cattle are coming, and they're maybe coming earlier than usual. A lot of guys, calve in the spring. Quite a few of them will sell in the fall, but a lot of folks that sell maybe in December are now selling in October or September. A lot of folks that background their calves and sell in January or February are selling in December. A lot of folks that go to grass the next year in May or June are now selling earlier just because they see those high prices and want to take advantage of them. So we're going to see a point here within the next month where we're not going to run out of them, but it is going to get tight and there's not going to be many available, which is going to make the prices, in my opinion, really jump up, and you're going to be glad you've had them already. And if it ever does get dry or whatever, and you are forced to sell them, you're still going to get a very good price for them.
0: And let's swirl you back into that auction ring. Now, there's been a few changes, I'm sure, since you started auctioneering. It was mostly face-to-face. Now we've got some of that online going on. What does that have as an effect when it comes to keeping those auctions going?
1: Yeah, when I started, there was no internet. I didn't even know how to spell Wi-Fi when I started. But now there's internet at every single sale I go to. The one thing about livestock, though, is we still run them through a ring. We have to weigh them, and we still have a live auctioneer, and that's the best way to sell them. I used to do a lot of machinery sales growing up, and a lot of our machinery sales at home are all online, and there is no crowd anymore. There's no auctioneer anymore, and they still get pretty good prices out of them. I just think that if they had a live auctioneer and a live crowd, they get better prices. But the cattle situation is still with a live auctioneer, and it's true price discovery between the auctioneer asking for bids and the buyers out there competitively bidding on the cattle. With the online as well, if you can't make it to the sale and you have to be at home, or you have to be at a different sale, or you got something else on the go, you can still participate in the sale and buy cattle. Most guys want to see them with their own eyes and see them in the ring, and you can tell the quality maybe on a video, but maybe you can't tell the condition, how empty they are, and they want to see them with their own eyes, and we really appreciate that.
0: Does the online aspect slow down the auction for you?
1: It does a little bit. You can't read their face when they're online. You can't tell if they sat back and took their hand totally off their enter button or off their mouse on their computer screen or not. You just kind of wait for them, and you don't really know what they're thinking or what they're going to do at home. So it does take a little bit of time. I probably play a little bit favorite to the buyer in the ring because we have that relationship and we have the eye contact, and that's all it is. So it does speed it along more if they are here in person.
0: looking ahead, you're going to finish out your year here as the champion, and then what next?
1: I can't believe it's gone so fast. I knew it would be fast. This year would go by fast, and now I'm at like 40 or 45 days before I got handed over to the next guy. And I've been joking around that when I MC that night and I'm going to say the next world champion, I'm going to say, oh, this was a great contest and everything, and we got a great champion here today, but I'm just going to do it one more year if that's all right. So I would sure like to do it more. I've been in the Midwest a lot, but I haven't been in the West at all. Like, you know, the furthest north and the furthest west I've been is Billings, Montana. And I'd love to get out to California and Washington and Oregon and Idaho and more in Montana and Wyoming. But you can only do so much in a year. I've got lots of commitments at home as well. So I think I need another year to make sure I cover the rest of North America, but it'll be what it'll be.
0: Well, maybe you'll turn into the Dean Edge Traveling Auctioneer Company, right?
1: Yeah, who knows, maybe.
0: Really learning a little bit more about what it takes to be an auctioneer and, talking a lot faster than I can. So that was Mr. Dean Edge, and he's the champion livestock auctioneer for 2025. And I'm Jill Welke from the northern end of the world's longest barn in Eau Claire, but visiting with you from Premier Livestock in Withy.
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4: 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Stay tuned as Ag Meteorologist Stu Muck gives you the latest forecast in just moments, right here on the Midwest Farm Report.
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24: 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Stu Mott, Ag Meteorologist, joining us live this morning. Some showers out there right now, but you say they should dissipate pretty quickly this morning, huh, Stu?
28: Yeah, there's not a lot, Pam. Kind of extending from Wausau on south towards Stevens Point up into the UP. And that's going to drop southeast, so a pretty fair day is going to be in store. How about that?
24: And there's folks that need that rain. I forgot how dry it is up north.
28: Yeah, the red flag warnings thrown out in far northwest Wisconsin already today. Just not a lot of moisture out there. And as south winds continue to bring in some very mild air and the relative humidity stays fairly low, they're really advising against burning. Be careful. Be really cautious. Just lighting up that charcoal grill in the backyard or the gas grill, for that matter, that could spark off some fire. Just be careful as we head to this weekend. There is a cool front trying to build in out of the northwest. Still back in Minnesota, but that little rain popping up ahead of it is what we're talking about today. There's a smaller chance, again, of a little light rain tonight, just into the evening or nighttime hours. Won't amount to much. We stay very, very warm today and tomorrow. It's more likely Saturday night and into Sunday as a cold front drops through out of the northwest. We talk about a little more rainfall, at least the possibilities, later Saturday night into Sunday. Not that it's a whole lot of rain, you know, maybe up to a quarter inch or so, but every little bit helps where things are drier, like in the northwest and everywhere else where we've got some crops put in the ground. You know, a nice little soaking shower would help to push things along a little bit and probably help to warm that soil up just a little bit more. Warmer air temperatures, no doubt, helping with that into the weekend. Now we look ahead a bit, and I'd have to talk about some rain chance again, at least a smaller chance later Monday into Monday night. And those temperatures that are so very warm will begin to cool as we head toward midweek. I'll have forecast details right after.
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24: All right, Stu, let's have those details. You got to cover us from now until Monday, so go ahead.
28: Oh, that's not any time at all. Morning clouds, some sprinkly showers here and there, especially central and northern eastern Wisconsin. Later today, more sunshine. We see a lot of 70s, maybe an 80 or so in southwest Wisconsin. South winds 5 to 15. A few more clouds, a slight rain chance tonight, showers, maybe a rumble of thunder. Won't amount to a great deal. Temps dropping down into the low and mid-50s with the south breeze. Tomorrow, we expect the sunshine to redevelop. Another very mild day. Temperatures in the upper 70s and low 80s. But our winds will become northwest later in the day. A rain chance Saturday night. Showers, maybe a thunderstorm or two on and off Sunday, Pam. Partly sunny. Low 80s in the south. Could only be in the very low 70s in northern Wisconsin. And that rain chance Monday, cooler as we get the rest of next week going on.
24: All right, so my rainfall reporters will be able to be active this weekend sometime.
28: Oh, we'll have something to talk about by Monday, that's for sure.
24: All right, dude, very good. Thank you, and have a good weekend.
28: You too. Take care.
24: All right, Stu Muck, our ag meteorologist, with the weather details you're looking for, brought to you this morning courtesy of Compeer Financial. 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
0: Whether she's talking to a crowd of people or working behind the scenes for agriculture, Kim Bremer can wear any number of hats. The recently elected president of American AgriWomen sat down to tell me about her agriculture advocacy journey.
1: Well, I went to UW-Madison. I studied dairy science. I grew up on a dairy farm and studied dairy science after graduation. I was an on-farm ruminant nutritionist for 15 years before I started my own business, where I started traveling and speaking about agriculture. And from there, things have just grown. Now I serve as the executive director of Venture Dairy Co-op. That's a third-party milk verification co-op that's qualified through USDA. So I'm not doing nutrition work on farms every day, but I'm still working with farmers and for farmers. So I also serve on the executive advisory board for the American Dairy Coalition. I'm on the state board for Farm Bureau. I'm also doing some fun new marketing work.
0: Well, the dairy industry is right up our alley here in Wisconsin. Tell me, why is it a place that you find yourself so interested? Why are you so passionate about the dairy industry?
1: I think just growing up on a dairy farm really instilled the love of dairy and, you know, getting the opportunity to go to UW-Madison and join the dairy science department, make all those connections. It's the people you meet along the way. And I've always just been really passionate about the dairy industry. And
0: well, you've mentioned that given any scenario, you can wear a lot of different hats. So why are those the avenues that you chose to or have chosen to invest your time in?
1: You know, the opportunities have just come along throughout my career, and it's always come down to the people. You know, one of my favorite things that I get to do is I'm a member of the American AgriWomen. I think I started somewhere around, 2011, 2012. And I met some really amazing people from across the country involved in all different facets of ag. And I'm the president of American AgriWomen today, newly elected, but and just getting to meet people and interact with them. And that organization really opened my eyes to the real challenges of all the different parts of agriculture. Even though we're different, we have the same challenges. From my grass seed farmer friend in Oregon to my potato farmer friend in Maine, it really is we all share the same things. We share the same passion for growing and raising food and promoting the people who do, but we also share those same challenges. So we're much stronger when we all stand together.
0: Kim Bremer, the recently elected president of American AgriWomen, reminding us that it's important to tell our agriculture story. For the Midwest Farm Report, I'm Kylie Allen.
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24: Oh, big weekend for those six young ladies that want to be our 79th Alice in Dairyland. They're up in Marathon County now. Saturday evening, we'll learn the identity of our next Alice in Dairyland. We're introducing you to one of the finalists, Michelle Stangler. She is from the Watertown area, and we've got her conversation on the way. Welcome back, everybody. It's the Midwest Farm Report on a Finally Friday. I am the fabulous farm babe, Pam Yonke. What can I tell you today? Some fun ones. On this day back in 1930, the first airline stewardess went on duty. Her name was Ellen Church, and her team served snacks on a United Airlines flight from Oakland to Chicago. The flight attendants were also responsible for refueling the aircraft, handling luggage, and checking tickets at that time. That first airline stewardess had her arms full, quite literally, on this day back in 1930. On this day in 1940, the very first McDonald's fast food restaurant opened. Maurice Mack and Richard Dick McDonald opened McDonald's Barbecue in San Bernardino. Today, McDonald's is the world's largest fast food chain, started on this day back in 1940. Two football players started on this day back some years ago. Happy birthday today to former Dallas Cowboy. Emmett Smith is 57. Ray Lewis from the Baltimore Ravens, now 51 years old today. And now you know. Well, the anxiety is high in the Wausau area this morning. We're getting into the final phase of evaluation of the six candidates that want to become our 79th Alice in Dairyland. Today, we introduce you to Michelle Stangler from Watertown. She is another one of the six finalists that wants to become Wisconsin's agriculture ambassador. Michelle hails from a dairy farming background, which she says in part inspires her messaging today about the Alice in Dairyland program.
5: Well, I think the start, I grew up on a dairy farm. And when you grow up on a dairy farm, you don't often get off the farm. And so when I went to college, I knew I wanted to go and travel somewhere. Where and how long, had no idea. And then people planted seeds in me and they're like, hey, you should consider a semester abroad. You should go to this trip. And I really financed it with some great scholarships and tried to network for that opportunity to go somewhere else. And so my first out of the 50 state territory was to Germany for a few days during June Dairy Month. And that's where I took a picture of, enjoyed that Germany culture. And that's where I went to a dairy farm and really talked to someone that, although that they couldn't speak fully English and I could speak fully German, that we still had that shared love for agriculture. And so I think that was something special. And then I returned a year later and did a whole semester abroad. And the program I was part of, we started in Scotland for 8 weeks. And then every week after that, I traveled country to country interviewing farmers, interviewing people in agriculture. And what I learned is that it's just such a special community. No matter where you go, we all have challenges, but we all have things that come from those challenges that make it so special. And so what I learned, getting back to your question, is that agriculture is just truly special no matter where you go. And how I apply it back to the Alice in Dairyland program is that seeing that Wisconsin is truly special. We have a diverse agriculture industry. We're in Marathon County, and ginseng is a huge crop here. Over 90% of our ginseng gets exported to countries like China. And also here in Wisconsin, we produce about 95% of cultivated ginseng. So it's just so special to see that and come with a mindset of, wow, Wisconsin agriculture is home and has so many special things that make it so unique.
6: Right. And you share that on a lot of different platforms. You continue to spearhead a podcast, and it's not just about content. Help them understand your motivation with your podcast.
5: Yeah, my podcast, Positivity in Ag, has taken a little break, but the goal of it, which I will reinvent it when I take a tour, I'll talk about that in a little bit, but the hope is to help young people in agriculture see some of those positivity aspects to what agriculture is all about. It's called Positivity in Ag, and the hope is that it's 4 minute daily segments. That is what I'm building towards. And the goal, my short-term goal within a few years, is I'm going to buy a van, live in a van, and tour 50 states and hear from farmers and producers. And so the hope of that podcast is really to showcase some of that positive elements, because I think who Michelle is I always see the good in any situation. I grew up on a dairy farm. We turned the page to a new new chapter and sold our herd of cows a few years ago. But I think what's so special in that specific scenario is that I saw the positivity. My dad, he is such a happy guy here today, and he still loves going to those June Dairy Month breakfasts. And that's what I think is so special here in Wisconsin.
6: You don't close your eyes to opportunity, though. We're not just talking about international travel or the social media aspect of Michelle Stangler. You also help bridge the gap in communication, for example, working with the Grocers Association.
5: Yes, I have a few different hats that I wear, and one is with the Wisconsin Grocers Association as a member engagement coordinator. And my role there is to connect with retailers and sharing some of those resources we have to ultimately have them continue to be a local run business, a family owned business. That local grocer brings in a lot of different products and also donates back to their community. And that's what's special about grocery stores in Wisconsin. We have independent stores, we have chain stores, and I believe that they all care. They all really want to help consumers find healthy products if that's something for them. You know, this is the year of protein and fiber. And so they are finding those products to ultimately serve audiences across Wisconsin here.
24: And a great skill set it is. Michelle Stangler from Watertown, the sixth and final finalist that would like to become Wisconsin's Alice in Dairyland. Now you can follow along with all the activity on Saturday evening, aliceindairyland.com. And of course, we'll have the details posted as well at MidwestFarmReport.com. 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
24: Wisconsin Department of Natural Resources asking the public to avoid outdoor burning activities this weekend. They say that fire danger has reached critical levels across northern and western Wisconsin through the weekend, especially now with the strong winds that are being forecast. They said as of Thursday, DNR burning permits are suspended in 31 counties. They say fire risk is really increased because of dry vegetation, low humidity, warming temperatures, and those gusting winds. So please be mindful of that, especially if you're in northern and western Wisconsin. All right, markets and overnight electronic trade this morning are a little bit mixed. Corn finding favor right now. Right now, July corn's up 2. December new crop corn up 2 at 4.93. July soybeans are unchanged. November new crop down a penny at 11.33. The wheat for July down a penny right now at 6.56. In the dairy complex yesterday, barrel cheese dropped another 3 cents to 1.57. 40-pound block cheese was down 7 at 1.57, while AA butter gained 2.75 cents at 1.64.5 per pound. This morning, the June Class 3 milk that goes into cheese down a penny at 17.13 a hundredweight. There's not a farmer around that doesn't pay attention to pennies when it comes to their bottom line. And that's why we love chatting with our friends from Focus on Energy, a program available to all farms, all agribusinesses across the state. You're going to hear about one greenhouse in northwest Wisconsin that found savings with Focus on Energy. That's next.
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2: Friends at Focus on Energy remind you, no matter what the project is, brand new, or maybe you're remodeling something, Focus on Energy wants to be a part of the conversation. Of course, that is a group of our utilities across the state of Wisconsin that have fantastic rebates available to you. But the key is making sure Focus on Energy is involved in the process early on. Today, we're focused in on a sixth-generation greenhouse that's in northern Wisconsin that reached out to our friends at Focus on Energy to make sure that any move they made when it came to expanding that business was coming along with some rebates and great advice. Joining us today is Evan Croft. He's a technical reviewer and Focus on Energy partner that started the work with Bergman's Greenhouses. So tell me a little bit, Evan, on how this whole process started, because you've been working with these folks for a while, right?
3: Yeah, we've been working for them for probably coming up on 2 years. They started reaching out to us towards the end of 24 and said they were planning on some greenhouse upgrades and that they were working with a greenhouse contractor and were wanting to look into some glazing upgrades and potentially some fan removal. They were planning on knocking out the kind of northeast side and taking off this old lean-to style ending and replacing it with brand new polycarbonate, taking off the old wood ending and putting a brand new gable end on it. They were also going to take out some roof spaces and replace it with roll-up roof vents to couple with their roll-up sidewall that they already had. When they were planning this, the whole hope was to create this chimney effect that's going to pull the nice warm air or the nice cool air, depending on the time of year, off the road, off the south side through the greenhouse, and it's going to kind of chimney that up through a few of the greenhouses throughout the area. And then in doing that, it creates nice airflow, and they were able to get rid of a bunch of old exhaust fans. And I just remember when we were talking to them last summer, the second those fans were out, they were really excited about how quiet it was. Mm. And it's gotten to stay that quiet.
2: Nice. Now, you mentioned at the outset, again, Evan Croft, along with us, one of the technical reviewers and partners at Focus on Energy, who had a chance to work with Bergman's Greenhouses. You mentioned at the outset that there were trades involved in this conversation. That's one thing, Evan, I think we forget about: the electricians, the equipment folks, all those advisors we've got. You welcome, as Focus on Energy, all those conversations, all those people to get involved, right?
3: Yeah, we want to meet with the contractors, all of them together, let you guys know that it's lighting, it's heating, it's HVAC, it's glazing, it's your fans. All of those things can save energy and qualify for rebates through Focus on Energy. So if we're able to get talking as the projects start before they're even started, we're able to work with you more and get more rebates for your customers in the long run, the longer we're involved in that process.
2: All right, Evan, that's an interesting perspective all the way around and getting those extra contractors involved. So let's talk with Jenny Bergman from Bergman's Greenhouse on how they got started with this. It doesn't surprise me, Jenny, that you'd want to make sure that you were growing the business six generations deep. That's just part of the business plan. But tell me a little bit about why you thought about stretching your hands to Focus on Energy and how those first conversations went.
4: Well, we've been at our location here in Clayton for 30 years. And the construction at the time was what we could do to put everything together. So we've got gutter connected greenhouses. And on the north end, like Evan had mentioned, is a wooden structure lean-to that we had used. And that was where our exhaust fans were. And over time, they just do get noisy, loud. You can't hear them when you're trying to talk to customers. And the location of where that lean-to was restricted some of our customer flow. So as my mom and I were looking at that, and she's always wanted to come up with this cleaner, more ventilation option, we started talking to our sales reps from Carlin Wholesale, and we got some ideas from them, and they had another company that kind of designed and did those things. And so it turned into dealing with what we had to all of a sudden, oh my gosh, we have this opportunity, and Focus on Energy became a part of it because of the limit. We were lowering our uses for horsepower on motors and for the size of the motors and for the furnace capacity. Like, we were just able to upgrade and really change the things that Focus on Energy was able to provide information on and make it better.
2: Excellent. You know, and that's one thing. You're in the greenhouse business, so you help things grow. Not necessarily the engineers or those kinds of people that put it together behind the scenes, like Evan Croft from Focus on Energy. So let me ask at the outset, Jenny, how was the process? I think sometimes people are intimidated. It's going to be a lot of paperwork, a bunch of meetings. It's going to be just more than I want. How was the process?
4: Well, initially, yes, intimidation was probably the best way to say it. But in the big picture of running a business and trying to find ways to save some money, maybe do some better designing and things like that, that's where when Evan and his partner Kevin came up, and it really was two or three times they came up, did some measurements, took a look at some things, gave us some ideas, and then we kind of added our two cents. You know, we really would like this and that, and customer options, and how can you help us with all this? And it just flowed. There was no big limitations or anything. Everything just flowed once we

0: a little idea on how many different rebates or savings you found for them.
1: Yeah, so currently Focus on Energy offers a greenhouse audit. And that's how we started this process. Was Kevin, the energy advisor, and myself went to Bergman's, met with Jenny and Ivana, and we walked through the whole facility. I took pictures, I took notes, we asked questions about what their current setup was. And we started out in their office where they had some 2x4 troffers that were still fluorescent tubes, and they were already talking about upgrading those. They already knew they needed to upgrade them. And so they started with that low-hanging fruit. They started replacing the office lighting. They had some small little light bulbs that were just fluorescent bulbs throughout all of their greenhouses, and they replaced all of those by hand. And those are bulbs that we don't even offer incentives on. So even right off the bat, Jenny and Ivana really had the best interest of their property in mind in saving energy.
0: I mean, each one of those projects sounds to me like it did give a return on investment almost immediately.
1: Right. In the LED bulbs, you see a return on investment pretty much immediately for those.
0: Mm-hmm. Mm-hmm.
1: And they had older furnaces and heater systems, and they were able to upgrade to higher efficiency models, which not only saves energy, the heaters spend less time on, so you're going to spend less time heating. And then they upgraded some glazing throughout the greenhouse with their, like I mentioned, a lean-to end upgrade. They replaced glazing, which increases the efficiency of the greenhouse. It stops heat loss, so you're able to keep heat in longer, so you're not having to heat as much overnight.
0: Mm-hmm.
1: Their ventilation fans got removed during a roll-up vent addition process.
0: Yeah.
1: And they're no longer using those kilowatt hours every year.
0: Right.
1: And I think we removed almost 10 horsepowers of fans total.
0: Wow.
1: It was pretty close.
0: Wow. 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
10: Well, the schedule is out for all 32 NFL teams, and the Green Bay Packers will be featured in six primetime games, including the night before Thanksgiving in Los Angeles against the Rams. And they'll be at Soldier Field Christmas Day against the Chicago Bears for a noon kickoff, both games on Netflix. The Packers will also beat Road Warriors to open up the season, as their first two games and three of the first four are on the road. The end of their schedule, though, will have four of the Packers' final five games at Lambeau Field. Turning to the Milwaukee Brewers, Luis Renjifo drove in three runs and Kyle Harrison recorded seven strikeouts and five scoreless innings of work as the crew would take down the Padres in the rubber match yesterday afternoon 7-1. Manager Pat Murphy talks on his club's pitching.
11: They've been great. You know, it's the lifeblood of the organization for years. You know, like, you got to pitch. They've found guys for us that are young, and we put them through the car wash, and it's been great. It really has.
10: The Brewers now finished up a 5-1 homestand against a pair of first-place teams in the Yankees and the Padres, and are back to a season-high seven games over 500 at 24-17. The Brewers will now hit the road for six games, starting in Minnesota tonight against the Twins, and then a series at Wrigley against the Cubs starting on Monday.
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10: 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And finally, we're still in Giannis watch for the Milwaukee Bucks. 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

0: 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The whole damn system crossing the line. Who cares? 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
6: Good morning. An earlier accident on the eastbound Beltline at Seminole Highway had all three lanes blocked. Now just the right lane is blocked with a delay past Verona Road and backing up traffic on eastbound Verona Road approaching the Beltline. Clear on the rest of the Beltline and the interstates. And it hasn't been bad on John Nolan, but brake lights are starting up in the construction zone. No issues on East Washer downtown yet, and other main routes are at the posted speeds. Peak traffic starts up soon, so expect congestion on the westbound Beltline. With your zone traffic, I'm Stacy Kay.
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10: Good morning. The earlier accident on the eastbound Beltline at Seminole Highway is all cleared up now, but it's peak traffic time with congestion on the westbound Beltline between Park Street and Seminole Highway. Brake lights in the construction zone on John Nolan. Other slow spots include the K&Q intersection in Westport, Ashton Corners, and Verona Road approaching the Beltline. Plus traffic light congestion starting up downtown on Eastwash Capitol Square and campus. Other main routes at the posted speeds, no crashes or delays. With your zone traffic, I'm Stacy Kay.
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12: I want to tell you a story about the house in blue. I'm home on Friday.
13: Your news is a weird.
12: I lost my job.
13: George Thorogood playing one bourbon, one scotch, one beer. There was a time when I was may or may not have been in high school. Or be one Fleischmann's, one UV blue, and one. What's another Mad Dog?
14: Mad Dog.
13: You know, it's probably like a Keystone Light, actually. RJ. I grew up in a small town. We'd do parties in cornfields.
14: Yeah.
13: There's nothing better than waking up with a bottle of Fleischmann's in your hand, coming to in a cornfield, like, whoa. I think I just blacked out a little bit.
14: Yeah, we did it in wooded areas of parks.
13: Wooded areas of parks. Well, this could be good. This could be bad. Huge collapse is drinking now among high schoolers.
14: Yeah.
13: I saw this, and here's your news of the weird.
14: Sad. Yeah.
13: This is a percentage of 12th graders who have ever consumed alcohol. In the year leading up to 1980, 92% of 12th graders were consuming alcohol. Now, again, when did the age change? In the 80s? So from the late 70s into the 80s, 92% of 12th graders consumed alcohol. It's been dropping ever since. Now, in the year of 2026, 47% of 12th graders have consumed alcohol. Now, when I was in high school, we were sitting around about 75%. From when I was in high school, 2006, I graduated, to now, we've dropped almost 30% of seniors partying. May they one day find the joy of waking up in a cornfield with UV blue or a bottle of Fleischmann's and some kind of chaser. I preferred Mountain Dew.
14: Yeah.
13: RJ, did you have
14: lemonade?
13: lemonade.

0: 18! We've got Wisconsin sports covered. 2-4-4-DR Fitchburg. WOZN Madison. The Zone. 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
1: Well, the schedule is out for all 32 NFL teams, and the Green Bay Packers will be featured in six primetime games, including the night before Thanksgiving in Los Angeles against the Rams. And they'll be at Soldier Field Christmas Day against the Chicago Bears for a noon kickoff, both games on Netflix. The Packers will also beat Road Warriors to open up the season, as their first two games and three of the first four are on the road. The end of their schedule, though, will have four of the Packers' final five games at Lambeau Field. Turning to the Milwaukee Brewers, Luis Renjifo drove in three runs and Kyle Harrison recorded seven strikeouts and five scoreless innings of work as the crew would take down the Padres in the rubber match yesterday afternoon 7-1. Manager Pat Murphy talks on his club's pitching.
2: They've been great. You know, it's the lifeblood of the organization for years. You know, like, you got to pitch. They've found guys for us that are young, and we put them through the car wash, and it's been great. It really has.
1: The Brewers now finished up a 5-1 homestand against a pair of first-place teams in the Yankees and the Padres, and are back to a season-high seven games over 500 at 24-17. The Brewers will now hit the road for six games, starting in Minnesota tonight against the Twins, and then a series at Wrigley against the Cubs starting on Monday.
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1: 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They'll have Chris McIntosh's replacement by summer. And finally, we're still in Giannis watch for the Milwaukee Bucks. Will a deal get done before the NBA's draft? For the Wisconsin Sports Zone Network, I'm Ebo.
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1: You know, Fridays, we got the weekend approaching, obviously. We got Mike from Joey Song in. And I also get to flex my radio vernacular. People don't know about, you know, hitting the post or a pregnant pause. Scoreboards and set lists. Mike from Joey Song in the house. Evo. Mike, what's going on, man? How we doing?
5: Good, man. You?
1: I am fantastic. We have the Packers schedule out.
5: I know.
1: Let me ask you this. As a guy who has seen a lot more Packer football than I, millennial,
5: Boomer.
1: Boomer. I can't believe you're a boomer.
5: Yeah, yeah.
1: Anyways, no ill will to the boomers. Hopefully the feeling's mutual for the millennial.
5: Same.
1: You've seen a lot of more Packer football than I.
5: Yep.
1: You ever thought you'd see a day, Thanksgiving Eve, the Packers, a day before Thanksgiving on a Wednesday?
5: Yeah, crazy.
1: On Netflix?
5: No. And, I mean, the joy of turning on and hearing Ray Scott back in the day, it was always the same. And now it's not... Not the Lions, not on Thanksgiving, the night, yeah, crazy. And then, but how about that Christmas Day game?
1: That against the Bears at Soldier Field, pretty cool. But again, I think it's a noon kickoff.
5: Yeah.
1: So you have, is sports a great bringer together? Because if you're at Thanksgiving or the night before.
5: Absolutely.
1: Or at Christmas, sometimes you get a little heated argument. Sometimes you get a little, you know, Uncle Joe gets a little booze in him, or maybe crazy Aunt Sharon, and all of a sudden we're butting heads about stuff.
5: Yeah, well, but it also gives you an end time to whatever's going on. This goes on for another 12 minutes because the game starts at noon, right?
1: So you have set times.
5: Exactly. Yeah. Exactly.
1: Sometimes my family will need that because we have the old, we're a bunch of Norwegians and we're Midwest nice. So we do the old, we call it the Midwest or the Norwegian goodbye. It's where you go.
5: Oh, yeah.
1: Slap the knees like, well, I suppose. Yeah. And then half hour later, you're still there. It's like, well, I suppose.
5: And you got to start getting up from the chair. You literally have to get halfway up.
1: So. Yeah, there's always a lot of knee slapping and a lot of supposes. And then a half hour goes by, and finally someone will stand up. And then you got about another 15, 20 minutes.
5: You do the 15-second well.
1: Well, now it's like, all right, get the hell out of here. I got a game on, all right? Or the game's over. Get out out of here.
5: That's exactly it. That's exactly it. No, the football schedule day should be a national holiday, I think.
1: I like that. I like the thought of it, yeah. You know, because at first I'm like, well, who cares? But then I'm like, okay, we just got baseball going on right now.
5: And then all the over and unders start to come out because you can see what you got for a schedule and who you have at home and on the road.
1: And you can plan. Yeah. You know, I like, I don't mind it being the first four games, three of them are on the road, whatever.
5: Yep.
1: I love the fact, though, the last five games, four at Lambeau, and it's just that Christmas game at Soldier Field against the Bears.
5: Yeah, that sets up well. If you consider the fact that Lambeau in the cold is an advantage for us, which I think it is, then you want as many of those games back-end loaded as possible.
1: The frozen tundra, the Lambeau mystique.
5: I've heard that.
1: Yeah, it's still there. Used to be Packer people too.
5: Yeah, I can't do the deep John Facenda voice. I can't do that.
1: The frozen.
5: That's it, man.
1: Mike, there is also a concert going on at Lambeau. Luke Combs is at Lambeau this week. I'm not a big
5: me neither.
1: Country. I like the old outlaw country.
5: Absolutely, give me Waylon and Willie and the Boys.
1: You sure Hank done it this way? Yeah, I think he is.
5: Yeah, yeah.
1: Yeah. So yes, when it comes to like the new like kind of pop, bro country.
5: Yeah, not my thing. Not my thing either.
1: I don't really call Luke. I don't know if Luke Combs is bro country or not, but I don't know. Yeah, but it's just it doesn't resonate with me.
5: It's not my thing.
1: Yeah,
5: not my thing either. But have you ever seen a show at Lambeau? I've never seen one at Lambeau.
1: I unfortunately have not. I had opportunities to see what was it?
5: McCartney was there.
1: Yep.
5: I did not see him.
1: I even missed him at the Kohl Center too. Oh, shame
5: that,
1: on me.
5: That I saw.
1: How was that?
5: Oh. I've seen him 15 times, probably.
1: Really?
5: Oh, yeah. No, yeah.
1: Was Billy Joel supposed to be there? But then I think he might have canceled.
5: That could have been.
1: Or was he there?
5: I mean, it can't be. I saw shows at Camp Randall, so it's not a show in a football stadium is, you know, still a show in a football stadium, whether it's.
1: Who did you see at Camp? Did you see Floyd?
5: Stones.
1: The Stones?
5: Oh, yeah.
1: Dude.
5: Yeah.
1: Man, jealous.
5: Yeah.
1: Well, I'm going to see AC/DC coming up here.
5: That's right.
1: At Camp Randall.
5: Yeah.
1: The remnants of AC/DC still rocks. Yeah. You get a 4/4 shuffle beat. You get a 3, maybe 4 power chords.
5: All you need is Angus and Brian.
1: And off you go, baby. Yeah. And off you go.
5: Yeah.
1: And Mike from Joey Song here. The info for Joey Song if people want to get in touch or involved with anything?
5: JoeySong.org is the website. All the socials are Joey Song, all one word. Just make sure to put the two S's in the middle. People forget that. It's Joey's song. But otherwise, follow us. We got announcements coming up. That'd be great.
1: Yeah, and the fight against epilepsy.
5: Indeed.
1: Mike, you had messaged me, and I love this. He goes, how about we do shows that have surprised you and shows that have disappointed you?
5: Yeah, live music is such, we all can commune around recorded music because we all listen to the same thing, but it's the live shows where it comes to the fore. And since that's what we do at Joey Song, which is live concerts, I thought it was good. Plus, you and I, every time we have a music conversation, we come from different times and what's expected. You know, for me, every show that came through Madison was always at the Coliseum, the Alliant Energy Center, good or bad. And the sounds pinging off the metal roof and it's awful and, you know, kind of stuff. Now it's a much different and there were no big video screens, you know, so is that really Freddie Mercury down there? I think it might be kind of stuff, right? Whereas what you grew up with is a very different set of expectations, all that. So I thought it would be an interesting conversation to have.
1: And it's great because we were just talking about, you know, sport and holidays, the schedule out, the great bringer together. Sport is and so is concerts.
5: Absolutely.
1: There's a great bringer together as well.
5: Absolutely.
1: So I write down every concert I've ever been to.
5: Holy guacamole.
1: I keep notes of all of them.
5: That's amazing.
1: And where it was, who I was with, and all of that stuff. And Mike, I always like to start with the bad and then with the good.
5: Because then it can only get better, right?
1: Correct. And you had asked me about a show that had disappointed you.
5: Yeah.
1: What I love about, you know, sports gives you good memories too growing up.
5: Yep.
1: And so does music, obviously. I was, the year was 1999, and I am in middle school. That's when you're really coming into your own. Like all those emotions are coming and you're going through changes. I was in the back seat of my mom and my stepdad were driving the car back from Madison. I was in the back seat. The sun was setting. 94.1 JJO was on. And this band, Incubus, the song Pardon Me, came on. And I never heard it. It was brand new. I heard it. I'm like, wow. I was like, something in me, like sparked something in me. And I'm like, I can't wait to go buy that album because the album Make Yourself was coming out. And the single Part of Me was incredible. I went and bought the album. It's one of those albums for me in my middle school, early teenage years that really defined like that kind of those years for me. We all have those albums, right? Where like
5: absolutely.
1: You look back at the nostalgic of it and this and that. I got this album and I, to this day, well, things changed a little bit and I'll explain. I would listen to it all the time. Front to back. I love an album. One, you can start, hit play and not skip a song and just let it go. That's why I love albums.
5: Yep.
1: Incubus was on the 20th anniversary Make Yourself tour.
5: Oh, I see where this is going.
1: They're
5: going
1: to play start to finish.
5: Yep.
1: Of the album tour.
5: Yep.
1: And I never had seen them before. And I'm like, incredible. I can't wait to relive.
5: Absolutely.
1: Relive all those feelings, those emotions, everything I had when I first heard this. And I still listen to this day. It's 2019. 20 years later. I've been to a lot of concerts. I've never been disappointed. I've never been to a show where I was just like, it was like seeing a shell of someone's self coming out.
5: Yeah.
1: And, you know, don't meet your idols, don't meet your heroes.
5: Yep.
1: I watched this and it's like they're going through the motions. It felt like a total cash grab.
5: Yep.
1: It felt there was no soul.
5: Yep.
1: And then when it came to some of the big ones, like Pardon Me, for example, they did the stripped down acoustic can be cool.
5: Can be, but when you're promoting it as we're playing the album from start to finish, you're not there. That's what you do on a regular tour to freshen it up. But
1: I legitimately wanted to leave.
5: Yeah. Oh, man.
1: I was so saddened by what I had seen and what in my mind, you know, it was and what it meant to me.
5: What it was going
1: to
5: be.
1: And I was like, I have never left a concert ever. I did leave, actually. I left before the encore.
5: Now, where was this?
1: The Sylvie.
5: Sylvie.
1: And it was a great venue.
5: Yeah. Perfect to see a show.
1: I was sitting in, because we have a suite there. I was sitting in the suite front row.
5: Oh.
1: With, you had no one in front of you, right? I could just sit there and take it all in.
5: Yep.
1: My jaw was on the floor in disbelief of what I was watching.
5: Yeah.
1: It was so sad. I was so disappointed. Now, I really haven't listened to it since.
5: Now, did they do the minimum 75 minutes and off the stage?
1: Left. So they did an encore.
5: You literally left.
1: I left after they left. After that was they were done with the album, because they do like three or four songs from like the album Science. And this, I left. I couldn't stomach it. Wow. I'm like, I felt so, I felt depressed. That was the toughest concert I ever have been to.
5: See, that makes perfect sense though, because you build it up in your head. You had 20 years of anticipation.
1: I'm going to cry right now. Thinking about
5: it is. Maybe we need to take a break and have you go off and huddle in the corner and rock back and forth.
1: Some caffeine will get me through tonight.
5: Yeah, but that's exactly what I was getting at with asking you the question, because it's like, That's the embodiment of all those hours of listening and watching the videos and all that. Now we're going to see it.
1: Yeah.
5: And when it
1: Do you have any sad ones?
5: Mine's not half as good as yours.
1: Damn, dude.
5: I'm sorry. Mine is not half as good as yours. Mine was very early on. Bachman Turner Overdrive.
1: Oh, yeah.
5: At the Coliseum. This was back, you know, 15, 16, when your parents are first letting you go to shows kind of stuff. And that was the one where everybody was going. That was, if you didn't have tickets for BTO, you were like as uncool as you could get. The problem was BTO, if you listen to their records, every song is kind of derivative of the last one. Mm-hmm. There's a definite BTO sound.
1: Yeah.
5: And for me, who knew of them, but it was just like, I felt like it was 90 minutes of the exact same song for the whole thing. And this is kind of your first big concert experience kind of stuff. And because everybody had played it up, Taking Care of Business was a big deal, and You Ain't Seen Nothing Yet, and all these great BTO songs. And I'm with a whole bunch of people, and it was a wet fart. I mean, it was like, at least for me it was, because it was like the first, and it was going to be great, and everybody was excited, and I just... If you would have taken a best
1: for mundane,
5: me, are you gonna be into music the rest of your life, Mike? Not after this, I'm not. but I did. But that's so. Mine was as if you had seen Incubus when you first heard the record, right in '99.
1: Yeah.
5: It's like, not so great. Yeah. You know, and there are bands that are better live bands than studio bands, and vice versa.
1: Yeah.
5: You know, and sometimes you need some charisma in it. Otherwise, it's just Pink Floyd staring at their shoes, jamming, which is okay, but it's
6: if
5: not.
6: If you take enough acid, I think that's okay.
5: That's fine as well. You don't even know which direction the stage
6: is. Sorry, wait. I didn't mean the acid part. If you take enough, you know, talk yourself into it more.
5: Yeah, that's exactly right.
6: You do some deep breathing and some meditation.
5: Yeah. So that was mine. And then there have been a few where you can tell bands are just, you know, 40 doing their 75 minutes, and it's like, thank you, good night, because either they had a rough one the night before.
6: Well, I saw the Eagles at the United Center not too long ago, and it was good.
5: Yeah.
6: It was good.
5: Yeah.
6: But, you know, everything is so, I think it's the same show every night.
5: Oh, yeah.
6: Yeah, you know, because you got they're old, too, so you got the backing tracks, though. But, I mean, Joe Walsh is still jamming, he's still soloing, but everything was very methodical.
5: Well, and because now everything is so computerized, too, the lights and everything are like, you know, you can't
6: deviate
5: from it at all.
6: Yeah.
5: Which, you know, that's another great topic. The difference between a United Center show and a Sylvie show that's apples and oranges too, because that's when you're 5 feet away.
6: And then some good ones, Mike. We were talking a little bit before you popped on here because I was playing George Thorogood.
5: Yep.
6: And you had a cool George Thorogood story.
5: Yeah. So George, I was working at Headliners at the time, and I think it was 81, 82, doesn't matter. He did a tour called 50 States and 50 Dates.
6: Crazy.
5: Or 50 Dates and some of the other thing. And he literally played 50 shows in a row, and one was in each state, and one was at Headliners. And it was just, I mean, that was at the peak of his powers, right? That was.
6: Do you have the band, the brass there?
5: No, it was just him and the
6: Destroyers?
5: Delaware 3 or whatever were.
6: Oh, so they're stripped down like that.
5: Yeah.
6: Cool.
5: Oh, yeah. And I don't think Bad to the Bone had even come out
6: yet.
5: Oh,
6: okay. Yeah.
5: This was for second, you know, when he was on Rounder Records.
6: Gotcha.
5: The first
6: stuff
5: he was on. And it was just sweaty and loud and everything you want from that bluesy kind of thing. And, you know, he owned the stage. I mean, I know he's still gigging now and he probably isn't quite the maniac on stage. But, man, he took that big hollow body that he used to play and just ripped.
6: Did he does rip.
5: You know, and so he was ripping through Madison Blues and one bourbon, one scotch, which you were just playing. But the fact that. I think there was one time he did two shows on one day. I have the poster somewhere in my house. You know, states where the gigs were close enough where he could do a 4 p.m. in one, so he'd have like one day off in 50 days.
6: That's crazy.
5: And nuts. And when you consider how ferocious that's playing that stuff is, he's not pulling out the acoustic guitar and singing, you know, a Cat Stevens song. They're going.
6: See, I saw George at George Thorogood at the Wisconsin State Fair. I do believe it's 2004.
5: Yeah,
6: and awesome, dude.
5: Oh, yeah.
6: That and you know, Bad to the Bone. All that was already out, so he had the full like the brass band, and he was there doing his thing. Everyone there is in like Harley Davidson leather. Yeah. I'm there, not in Harley Davidson leather, just like.
5: But see, that was the day. Back in the day, there were all these guitar heroes, right? Pat Travers and George Thorogood. And there were these guys who made their bones, no pun intended with George, of playing ferocious lead guitar and singing, right? You know, Pat Travers, boom, boom, out go the lights and all that other stuff. And that was a thing back in those days, which... As long as the person who that spotlight was on could command a crowd like all those guys could. It was just Ronnie Montrose. You can go down the list.
6: So we'll take a little break, but we got some good memories coming up.
5: Oh, yeah.
6: Because I got music is live music. Concerts so cool. I have a cool story of a band that I never knew existed. And then I'll tell the story how they came to be. Just went on a whim. Now they're awesome. Like, great band.
5: Cool.
6: We'll do that upcoming. Scoreboards and set lists with our guy Mike from Joey's Song. A little reaction to Brewers and Cubs, too. We'll do that on the way. Stick around.

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0: scoreboards and set lists. Our guy Mike from Joey Song hanging out. Love our Fridays, man.
1: Yeah, man.
0: Always
1: this
0: some
1: is
0: good
1: fun.
0: Stuff. Always fun. And Mike always, he's the ideas, man. He's like, here's the topic and let's go. You got a cool Cubs hoodie on right now.
1: Yep, absolutely.
0: That's an old school logo.
1: Old school, and they refurbished it. This is the one from the 1919s, but last year they came out with one and they replaced the bat with a guitar, the Chicago Blues. Yeah. So, yeah.
0: Well, that wasn't like Dead and Company at?
1: I've seen them.
0: Maybe a Soldier Field. Or
1: no,
0: something.
1: No, they played
0: was it Wrigley.
1: They played Wrigley. That was actually my second most disappointing one. Was the Dead at Soldier Field? It was one of Jerry's last shows.
0: Really?
1: Oh, it was awful.
0: Really?
1: I'm a born again Deadhead. I was not a Deadhead back in the day. I've since. My son's actually the one that turned me on to Dead and Company. Yeah, Sam's the one that said you got
0: I'm not much of a Deadhead.
1: I wasn't either. I'll sit down.
0: And I love jam bands.
1: Yeah, I'll sit down and explain it to you, but I didn't get it either to me. And because my experience was some friends got tickets to the show at Soldier Field, and it was an afternoon show. Mm-hmm. So the sun, like in the summer, so the sun's baking, and they're doing the 29-minute version of Sugary. And I didn't know any. I went to be with my friends, and that was one where I wanted to just go in the bathroom and open a vein. It was awful. It was awful. And I was not, there were no pharmaceuticals at the time that I was taking advantage of. So that was.
0: You had to grin and bear it.
1: And now I love it. I mean, Sam and I went and saw the Dead and Company 6 times in Vegas at the Sphere. We saw all the shows at Wrigley, and Wrigley's a great place.
0: I saw Bob Weir at the Sylvie.
1: Great. With Rat Dog.
0: Yeah, yeah. It was the quietest concert. Yeah. Instead of turned to 11, it was like turned to like 6.
1: Oh yeah, and the reverence.
0: It was nice.
1: The reverence that Deadheads had for Bobby was unbelievable. I mean, it was like. Yeah.
0: It was nice though.
1: Oh yeah.
0: It wasn't loud.
1: Oh yeah. No. It
0: was beautiful, perfect.
1: We could start talking music theory. I mean, Bobby redefined what rhythm guitarist is. He wasn't just.
0: I think it was Dead and Company. It was someone. There's two of them. One was at the still. Anyways, I was at a. It was a Grateful Dead cover. I don't remember Dead. Yeah,
1: maybe John Russo's almost dead.
0: I was there at the Sylvie.
1: Yes.
0: Some guy shushed me. Shushed Mike. I don't get mad ever. But for some reason, if I get shushed, it's like that triggers me.
1: Yeah, I
0: don't know what it is.
1: Yeah.
0: This all I did is I asked Grant Bills, who works with us. He's a big Deadhead.
1: Yeah,
0: I looked at him. I'm like, hey, is this still the same song? You know, I'm not a dead guy.
1: If you don't know, you don't know that. And it might not have been either because they'll weave
0: and
1: in
0: this,
1: and out.
0: This jabroni.
1: Yeah.
0: This where does he get off?
1: Yeah.
0: He turns around and he goes, shh. Yeah. Oh, I was lit for the next 1.5 Dead songs. I was pacing back and forth.
1: Well,
0: I know you can't shush me in my own suite.
1: Deadheads, it's a club, and if you're not a member, you're not a member.
0: I'm getting worked up just thinking about it right now.
1: I understand. And it's not like you were at the Madison Symphony. You were at
0: a rock show.
1: Right. This is the part where they do that special thing. Yeah.
0: So I found out who that guy was, and I'm like, never give tickets to this guy again for our suite. Anyways, Mike, concerts are so cool, though. Great bringing it together. There was a really cool one, and I like, through work, I get tickets.
1: Yep.
0: And I love live music. So I'll go and get tickets, even if I don't quite know who the band is, and go check it. Because I'm like, well, it's free for me.
1: Yeah.
0: What's the worst I could have? I could just leave.
1: Right.
0: And I've never left the show besides the Incubus one.
1: Yeah.
0: My wife, who is a dental hygienist, she was cleaning someone's teeth at her practice. And there was there was people outside of the Sylvie because she's outside her works by the Sylvie. And the patient was like, yeah, my son's in town. He's going to play the Sylvie tonight.
1: Hmm.
0: And she's like, oh, who's your son and what's the band? Oh, it's a band called Sylvanesso. It's him and his wife.
1: Oh, I have heard of them.
0: It's him and his wife. And Jenna never heard of it. Yeah. I never heard of it. And the lady was so nice, and she was like, you should go check it out. You really would like it. And Jen asked me, I'm like, I've never heard of these guys. I'm like, but sure, I'll go.
1: Yeah.
0: It was just a husband and wife. The husband does he's like a DJ, makes his own music, and then she sings. It was unbelievable.
1: Yeah.
0: It was so intimate, but so cool, and the music was all, like, I'm not a big, like, I love them.
1: Yeah.
0: They're unbelievably good, all through someone just being like, hey, my son's in town. You should go check it out.
1: Go check it out.
0: And it was awesome.
1: And see, that's the beauty of the live music experience, too, because then it's not just some detached sound on the radio. Yeah. It's, this is the person that's making that sound and doing all that. That Also,
0: and he's from Middleton originally.
1: Yeah, I did not know that.
0: She lived in Middleton.
1: Oh, that's crazy. I didn't. We were talking about this too. The difference between a big stadium show and an intimate club show too. You can connect much better with the artist than when they're 200 yards away in a little dot.
0: So what are some ones that blew you away?
1: So
0: we've had the bad. Well, we've danced with into the good now.
1: Yeah,
0: so
1: we've gone through it. So one of my craziest, most pleasant experiences is a band that I don't think I've ever listened to their recording. They're not around anymore. So for those of us in the 80s, there was a band called the Plasmatics that was out. And there's going to be a bunch of people my age right now shaking their head and smiling because they're going to remember the Plasmatics. They didn't have a radio hit. They were this punkish kind of band. They were led by Wendy O. Williams, who was the lead singer, who was outrageous before outrageous was a thing, right? And her costume and her dress, and they had a lead guitar.
0: Sexy punk kind of.
1: That's exactly what it is. Leathery and spiky. And they had a guitarist who was this tall dude with a huge mohawk that played a flying V. And it was just loud noise. Just. But they'd smash TVs on stage in their live show. It was a show more than the music. And she had this outrageous persona. Well, they started their tour. This is when I was working at Headliners. And they had two nights at Headliners. And they're starting their tour at it. And they came in the day before and set up and everything. And this supposedly brash thing had a cold. She was sick. Mm-hmm. She was the sweetest person you had ever met. I sat at the bar with her. I made her some tea. She came in during the day. So we weren't open, but I was working in the office at the time. And so this person who is doing incredible things on the stage with axe handles and, you know, all sorts of stuff is sitting there, and she's sweet and she's nice. And we're talking about the weather and her dogs, and she's drinking tea. If you ever needed proof that they're not, whoever that is on stage is not necessarily who they are, that was it. And then I saw her the next two nights, and she was loud and outrageous. And it was great. Now, like I said, I can't imagine ever going, you know, I could use some Plasmatics right now, putting it on. But that's the show aspect of it as well. Yeah. So the other part about great shows is I've never had the experience you had with. I've always been very fortunate when I've gone back and seeing the Heroes in reverse, McCartney, Springsteen. I mean, they still, both those guys are older than me, and they still do two.
0: They're still doing it.
1: McCartney does 3 hours and does not leave the stage.
0: That's crazy.
1: I mean, you know, so
0: I respect the no leaving of the stage. It's just going through.
1: Yeah, you know, he doesn't.
0: No intermission. I like that.
1: He doesn't, and that. I'm fortunate. I'm fortunate that my heroes have never. What's like the greatest thing you've ever seen?
0: Well, when I was young, I saw the Doobie Brothers when I was young in it with Michael McDonald. Those, you know, I love that 70s kind of that vibe, the yacht rock, if you will. I like yacht rock before yacht rock was like huge in the mainstream. So it's stuff like that. Hermits.
1: Really? Peter Noon.
0: So when I was a kid, like music like that. And then we saw the Song Sung Blue, the Neil Diamond.
1: Yeah.
0: We would go every year because my stepdad loved it. He's like, oh, my mom loved this. So we would go see. That's why I love Neil Diamond because of that. But I love sharing when people, the shared experience. That's like you're seeing art live that you'll never get duplicated again. Unless maybe it's like an Eagles show. But
1: it'll be exactly the same.
0: So I went to, I love the band Tool.
1: Oh, yeah.
0: I love Tool. I've loved them ever since Lateralis first came out. I heard it on the radio, and then you got the back catalog from, love Tool.
1: Yeah, yep.
0: I got to take my wife to the concert. And if you go to a Tool concert, we went to the Pfizer Forum. If you go to a Tool concert, I've been to really a lot of great concerts, but I love what happened during this concert. Jen, my wife, we're walking around the Pfizer Forum. She's kind of looking around. She's like, she loves a lot of older white guys here, right?
1: Oh, yeah.
0: I'm like, oh,
1: yep.
0: And then she was like playing along with it. Like she wasn't quite sure about the band and then the music. And then we're sitting there. Let me rephrase that. We're standing there.
1: Yeah.
0: And Tool is in the middle of a song called Jambi. And they're in the Tool. It's like you're weaving in and out of different things happening.
1: Yep.
0: Like, and you're in the middle of the breakdown. And then it's kind of like a trip when you're like on the peak, you're coming up.
1: Yep.
0: And it's on the come up of the song Jambi. And all of a sudden it hits like the peak hits. And Jen looks at me and I look at her. She goes, I feel like I'm in some kind of trippy cult. And then I'm like, and then she's like, this song is sexy.
1: Yes.
0: And I'm like, yes. And then afterwards, she just like, that was one of the greatest experiences that I had had is watching Tool. I'm like,
1: that's it.
0: Now you get it.
1: That's it.
0: Well, now and, you understand it.
1: And that you mentioned the cult in the nicest possible way, right?
0: Yeah.
1: Because you're sharing experience. Everybody, almost everybody that's going to be at any show mm-hmm. is there because they love the band.
0: Yeah.
1: Right. And so you all know. And that is running it back a little bit. Callback. That's part of the Dead experience.
0: Yeah.
1: Too, and that's
0: well,
1: why.
0: Tool's a jam, just a heavier jam band.
1: Yeah. Right. Yeah. And it's like, no. You got to listen. You got to listen. You know. So.
0: And also, what's cool about a Tool concert is some people turn their nose up at it, but if you're caught using your phone, they'll kick you out.
1: Yeah.
0: So you can't use your phone.
1: Yeah. Because they want you in the moment. And
0: Exactly.
1: I get that.
0: And that's what, at that moment, there's no one on their phone. There's everyone is just watching four artists do their thing.
1: Right.
0: And it's all, you're coming together in a moment and you're like, wow.
1: Yeah.
0: And that, wow.
1: And
0: there's no distractions.
1: And it's the anticipation of will they play and how will they play. Oh, yeah. No, it, and that's why. The live music experience is, if you don't regularly go to shows, and if you don't do what you did with Sylvanesso, is like...
0: You got to like have an open mind. And that goes for everything in life.
1: Give it a try,
0: man. It goes for everything in life.
1: Give it a try. It's, you know, I know concert tickets are outrageously expensive these days, but it's $40 in a night out of your life, and you might find somebody that you drop another couple $100 on their back catalog.
0: Exactly.
1: It's like, what the hell was I missing?
0: And it's like a sporting event where something cool happens, you know? Right. It's like, I'm sure, I've never experienced this, but you have when the Cubs won the World Series. Yeah. I never had a World Series, you know, under my belt. But
1: I was at
0: Game 163 against the Cubs is like a World Series win for me,
1: for
0: though,
1: Mike.
0: I'll tell you that, for a Brewers fan.
1: My wife and I were at the Antonio Freeman game on Monday night.
0: Oh!
1: Yeah, we were right there.
0: Sweet.
1: All right, so Mike, I've been to those.
0: Before we're out of here for scoreboards and set lists, I got to ask you, man, the Cubs, they've been struggling a little. Last time we were here, we were peaking. Talking around a little bit about the Cubs may never lose again.
1: Still two games up.
0: Two and a half. I'll give you the game, too.
1: Oh, did they?
0: Yeah. Okay. So Brewers 2.5 back.
1: All right.
0: Brewers hot right now, though. They're they're sweeping the Yankees. They're winning series over the Padres. Cubbies got...
1: Sox this weekend.
0: Oh, the White Sox.
1: Yeah. Well, we ran into...
0: White Sox aren't bad.
1: Yeah, they're not usual doormats. we ran into the best team in baseball. The Braves are...
0: The Braves are unbelievable.
1: Their best player's out.
0: Braves are
1: and
0: good.
1: They're kicking you-know-what and taking names.
0: Yeah.
1: So, but everybody's got to play them, so we righted the ship. In Craig we trust.
0: Mike, always a pleasure, man.
1: Absolutely.
0: I have a blast, dude, all the time.
1: Absolutely, Evo.
0: And we're going to... This is like when the trance is happening, you know. This is when Jen was. You can see her eyes getting wide, and she's like, "What's this?"
1: Wow.
0: For me, when I listen to, when I'm getting into a band, when I say it's like a, it's like a web weaving together.
1: Yeah.
0: Your flow, like flow state, like getting in.
1: That's a good band.
0: This is like,
1: yeah.
0: All right, Mike. Have a good weekend, brother.
1: See you, man.
0: Scoreboards and set lists. We'll come right back.

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0: As always, thank the Mike. Thank you to Mike from Joey's Song. Joey's Song, we're raising money, fighting against epilepsy. Good fundraiser, good charity, something near and dear. Mike's such a cool guy. And he's got the Freezing Man, the Joey's Song, the concert. Huge names. Huge names coming. And all money going right to charity. Love him, man. All right, also love, I love the Packers schedule. I think it falls very nicely. I know the first four games, three are on the road. The only home game in that stretch coming week three against the Cardinals, Thursday night football. But I love the fact at the end of the season, five games, four at home. The only one on the road, Soldier Field, that's Christmas on Netflix against the Bears. I like the schedule, though. Micah Parsons said he's going to be out like 3 to 4 weeks. Bears, Lambeau, week five, and then Cowboys, NBC, Sunday Night Football, week six. They need Micah Parsons for the Jerry Jones boys matchup, baby. All right, 608-321-1670. Line one, good morning. Who do we got?
1: Oh, good morning, Evo. That was an electric segment, man. It got me really fired up thinking about all the music I've been to and, you know, listened to. And
0: yeah, Mike from Joey's Song is crazy. So cool. He hit me up you know, a couple of months ago. He's like, hey, man, I want there to be more word out there about Joey's Song. And I know you love music. I love incorporated music and the sports. So I'm like, let's just give her a go, man. I love it. He's such a fun guy.
1: I mean, the best thing as a Wisconsinite, you know, they used to have these, you know, these county fairs all the time, and these big bands would show up to county fairs. You know, I grew up in central Wisconsin in Wausau, home of the one and only Wisconsin Valley Fair. You know, so my best first concert that I saw there was REO Speedwagon.
0: Oh, you're riding the storm out. Let's go.
1: Oh, yeah. Time for me to fly, which everybody, yeah. You know, changed the lyrics. Time to see some pie. And then the worst concert also happened at the Wisconsin Valley Fair. It was Loverboy. He didn't play his, you know, his famous song, which I am forgetting the name of.
0: Working
1: right
0: for
1: now,
0: the Weekend?
1: He didn't even play Working for the Weekend. Yeah, he was a little, you know, overweight, so everybody started calling him Blubber Boy. And then he was playing.
0: What year was this?
1: This was like 1993, maybe, somewhere around there.
0: Working for the Weekend?
1: Yeah, he did not play it. I can attest to it. And me and all my friends were just yelling at
0: him. Were you booing relentlessly?
1: Yeah, and then, you know, and then the Blubber Boy chance happened. And then he's like, well, here's a new song off my new album that nobody's bought yet.
0: No, we don't want that. No.
1: Yeah, but then, you know, I used to work at NBC 15, too, and we used to have these acoustic jams every Friday for the WB 57, and I actually saw Shinedown play.
0: Sick. Shinedown rules.
1: Which was amazing, and this was, you know, right before they hit it big, you know. Here in 45, an acoustic in the NBC 15 studios is pretty awesome. Along with Hanson, you wouldn't believe it. They were awesome, too. And then my other one was Evan and Jaren, if you've never heard of them. Bigger concerts, you know, Dave Matthews, of course,
0: sure.
1: And Hootie and the Blowfish, Bare Naked Ladies. That's a great topic, and it was awesome to listen to.
0: I love it, man. Thanks. Well, thank you. We appreciate that. Yeah. I can't.
1: Well, you have a happy Friday.
0: You too. Hey, Brewers Cubs starting on Monday. So. Get ready, baby.
1: Yeah, I know. And Maytag Man's Twins playing the Brewers, so hopefully they can do something.
0: Yeah, hopefully.
1: All right.
0: All right, Matt. Much love, brother. You too, man. See you, buddy. Line two, good morning.
2: Hey, Ebo.
0: Hey.
2: Hey, what Tool song was that? I got to check that out that you were playing.
0: Jambi. Jambi.
2: Oh, okay. Yeah. Okay. Thank you. Yeah. I won't keep you any longer. I just wanted to check that out.
0: What's your name? Who is this?
2: John Madison.
0: Oh, John, my man, John. Yeah, dude. They all rule, but Jambi, awesome. Off of the album 10,000 Days. Check it out, dude. It rules.
2: Is that the song that your wife was?
0: Yes. Yep. That's the one. I'll never
2: all
0: forget
2: right.
0: it.
2: All right. Thanks,
0: much love, John. Have a good weekend, brother.
2: Bye.
0: Hell yeah. There you go. Spreading the good word. All right. I want to get to Giannis and the Bucks. Doc Rivers. Now, obviously, Taylor Jenkins, the new head coach. Giannis, I don't think is going to be a Milwaukee Buck. But, man, what Miles Turner unveiled on a podcast, a little eye-opening. A little eye-opening for the deer. I'll explain and play it after the break. If you want to get involved, 608-321-1670, feel free. We'll be right back. Oh, Matt and Cross Plains is for you, buddy. I saw Shinedown, too, a few times. Awesome. Coming to the Kohl Center, by the way.

0: 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You're bleeding, man.
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0: Turner, as of now, a Milwaukee Buck, talking about essentially Giannis Antetokounmpo, the Greek Freak, on a podcast game recognized game. I'll play you the clip. Doc Rivers essentially letting players do whatever they want. Well, you think it's the NBA, you're professionals, you should be a self-motivator, you should, you know, do you really need someone cracking down on you? Apparently so. Take a listen. Here's Miles Turner on what is going on with Doc Rivers, Giannis Antetokounmpo, team flights, practices, you name it.
1: We get fined for all types of stuff now. You guys get fined a lot?
2: It depends on the coach. So Doc Rivers, he didn't find anybody. Guys were late all the time. Guys were, you know, showing up to film whenever they wanted to show up. Guys were missing meetings. Like, it was one of the craziest things I personally ever experienced. We literally, if the plane took off at 2 o'clock, we weren't leaving until 4:30. I'm being so serious, bro. It was crazy, dog. Guys were an hour late to the plane. It got to the point where I knew not to show up until, like, an hour after they said the plane was taken off. It was crazy.
1: So, who's the teammate that's most likely to be late? Well, all of yours, obviously, because nobody gets fined.
2: Giannis is going to show up whenever he wants, really, you know. I think that this kind of just came with the territory at that. And once I kind of saw what was going down, I was like, hey, man, more power to you. They ain't going to fine you. Do what you do. Right. Except when we're going to Dallas. That's when I was like, all right, come on.
1: Right now we're getting fined for missed free throw box outs.
2: Now, honestly, that's a good one. I'm not mad at that. I'm actually not mad at that at all.
1: Well, we're a little bit mad about it. Because it's like, all right, well, what if the ball goes out of bounds? There's no possession. What if, like, there's always caveats to it? Yeah, bounce.
2: That's real.
0: So there you go. There's Miles Turner and Breonna Stewart, WNBA's from the New York Liberty.

0: Honest to Nakumbo, Miles Turner saying, showing up, doing whatever, whenever he wants. Doc Rivers never gave out fines. Not for players being late for the plane. Not for, you know, lackadaisy on the court. Not boxing, you name it. Doc Rivers essentially didn't have any backbone for players on his team to abide by what they had to do and when they had to do it. So some say, you know, Miles Turner's out here snitching now. Others saying, well, was it really being him being that bad towards Giannis? Well, Giannis Antetokounmpo yesterday, he had tweeted out after this video came out, Giannis Antetokounmpo tweets out, it was a video, two videos, of him practicing basketball with his son, one of his sons. And it said, another day getting better and minding our business, with a smiley face emoji, a chocolate chip cookie emoji, and a heart emoji. Another day getting better and minding our business. Minding my business. Minding business. Now, there's a video. There was a video earlier this season as Bucks social media team. There's a bunch of the players. And it was asking the question, who's the last one on the bus? This comes from another a video of many other questions. Like they'd say, oh, he did this or he would do that. The question is last one on the bus. And listen to what everyone has to say. Now with Miles Turner saying Giannis from the plane or the bus would show up hour, 2 hours late from when they're supposed to originally take off or go. Abide by his own rules, his own time. Probably never heard of Lombardi time. But this is a 9-second video just of Bucks players, not Giannis, being asked, hey, who's the last one on the bus?
1: On the bus. Pass. Gotta keep that discos.
2: I'm not throwing anybody under the bus.
1: No snitching.
0: No snitching. No comment.
1: Gotta keep that disclosed.
0: Gotta keep that disclosed. Miles Turner doesn't even say anything. He just gives a look and it cuts away from him.
1: No snitching.
0: Everyone's saying, hey, Giannis Antetokounmpo, don't say anything. Now, a lot of people had said, where were the reporters during this? How come the reporters didn't get a scoop? Where was everyone on this? Well, no one knew about it, right? I don't think you can go on the tarmac and be like, hey, the plane's supposed to leave at 2. I know it's going to leave till 4:30 and run on the tarmac and interview the players. Why? Security reasons, I don't think they let you on there. Also, no one was really snitching about this. I mean, you just heard the video right there. Keeping it tight-lipped. Saying, hey, I'm not saying anything. But Miles Turner revealing that Giannis Antetokounmpo and other Bucks players showing up late for practices, film sessions, even flights. Again, it got to the point where I knew not to show up until an hour after they said the plane was going to take off because Giannis was going to show up whenever he wants. Well, you know, Doc Rivers, he is gone. I do believe Giannis Antetokounmpo will be gone. I don't think you'd be airing this dirty laundry. I don't really think there's much ill will or bad intent here, but I don't think you'd be airing out dirty laundry like this knowing that either Miles Turner is going to be gone or Giannis is going to be gone or both are going to be gone. Our guy J.A. Krebs texted and said Turner or Giannis won't be a Buck, that's for sure. Maybe both now. Yeah, I don't see a world where Giannis is a Buck. My heart of hearts, gut feeling, that ship has sailed. That plane has taken off, albeit a little late. All right, 608-321-1670, if you want to get involved. But yeah, I mean, kind of left wondering, like, where was the media? Well, they can't, you know, be on the plane with them. They can't be on the tarmac. But you think maybe you get a little scoop, maybe you get someone on the inside, be able to hear something. All right, WKTY, love you guys. I'm actually going up to Holman after the show today. I'll be in your neck of the woods. Beautiful Holman, La Crosse area. Maybe I'll bump into that festival. Do a little grocery shopping at festival. All right, WKTY, I love you. See you guys on Monday. If not, bump into a festival later today or Saturday. Everyone else, we continue on. Got some Brewers, Packers, NFL schedule. Yeah, baby. We'll take a little break here. One more hour coming up. Stick around. Be right back.

0: We've got Wisconsin sports covered. 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
1: Well, the schedule is out for all 32 NFL teams, and the Green Bay Packers will be featured in six primetime games, including the night before Thanksgiving in Los Angeles against the Rams. And they'll be at Soldier Field Christmas Day against the Chicago Bears for a noon kickoff, both games on Netflix. The Packers will also beat Road Warriors to open up the season, as their first two games and three of the first four are on the road. The end of their schedule, though, will have four of the Packers' final five games at Lambeau Field. Turning to the Milwaukee Brewers, Luis Renjifo drove in three runs and Kyle Harrison recorded seven strikeouts and five scoreless innings of work as the crew would take down the Padres in the rubber match yesterday afternoon 7-1. Manager Pat Murphy talks on his club's pitching.
2: They've been great. You know, it's the lifeblood of the organization for years. You know, like, you got to pitch. They've found guys for us that are young, and we put them through the car wash, and it's been great. It really has.
1: The Brewers now finished up a 5-1 homestand against a pair of first-place teams, the Yankees and the Padres, and are back to a season-high seven games over 500 at 24-17. The Brewers will now hit the road for six games, starting in Minnesota tonight against the Twins, and then a series at Wrigley against the Cubs starting on Monday.
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1: 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And finally, we're still in Giannis watch for the Milwaukee Bucks. Will a deal get done before the NBA's draft? For the Wisconsin Sports Zone Network, I'm Ebo.
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0: One more hour. Happy Friday, TG. I got some big plans this weekend. Go get them, baby. If you're working, go make that money. Better to make it than to spend it. But you got to make it in order to spend it. Well, catch 22 there. All right, 608-321-1670. The NFL schedule release. All 32 teams. It's over. We've done it. Packers, kind of a cool schedule release. I don't really need the Packers blowing any doors off. Just go win another Super Bowl. Add to that 13. You know? Now, there was one that was kind of funny. We'll get into the Packers schedule. I did enjoy this. There was once a time, believe it or not, when Will Ferrell was actually funny. Seems like a lifetime ago. It kind of was. And with the schedule release, the Colts, they did a Simpsons spoof. There was a time, too, when the Simpsons were funny. Seasons 2 through 8, the preferred. I'll stretch to 10, but after that, you're losing me. But there was a time, too, that Simpsons, you know, the Colts did there. Simpsons when the Bills had, I don't know what the hell the Bills were even doing up there. A weird one. But the Raiders, they got Kirk Cousins, and they got their number one NFL draft pick, Fernando Mendoza. And with that, they spoofed probably one of the last funny comedies. I can't tell you a comedy that's doing anything for me lately in a while. Step Brothers. Oh, Goose Egg saying the first season of Simpsons was funny too. No, it is. I go 2 through 8, then I'd season 1, and then 9, 10, and then everything else. You lost me. Season 1's good. Don't get me wrong. It's just 2 is better than 1 in this sense, and they take off from there. But anyway, Step Brothers, one of the last actual funny good comedies. They spoofed it, the Raiders did, with Kirk Cousins and Fernando Mendoza. I personally thought it was kind of funny. Enjoy it.
1: Hey.
2: Hey.
1: I'm Kirk.
2: I'm Fernando.
1: You're going to have to call me Kirko Chains.
2: Cool. You're going to have to call me the Nandalorian.
0: Those are just staring at each other on the practice field.
1: So this is the locker room. And rule number one is do not step on the shield.
3: What happens if I sneeze around it?
1: Don't do it.
3: What if I...
1: Don't do it. So what's the best Star Wars movie? Empire Strikes Back or Rogue One?
4: Ha! Trick question. Star Wars New Hope, which was originally titled just Star Wars in 1977, but then they changed it to Star Wars New Hope in 1981. Say your favorite football play on 3. 1, 2, 3.
1: Turbo right, 63 Y shallow. Jinx!
4: Did we just become best friends?
1: Yup!
4: Nice!
1: I'm about to show you the most prized possession from my 15-year NFL career.
3: Thank you for trusting me.
4: Oh my, it's beautiful, Mr. Chains.
1: This is a signed sword from Las Vegas' own Donny Osmond.
3: I loved him in Joseph the Musical.
1: Go, go, go, Joseph, you know what they say. Don't stare at this too long.
5: There he goes.
6: Break four.
1: Ah, four. Back
6: there's Max Crosby with the sack back at the 5.
0: There you go. There's a little. It's cool. It's funny. I dig it. Only just reveal the schedule. It's funny. It's cool. I like it. Whatever. Kirk Cousins, though, man. Is this guy not the greatest at getting paid? Kirk Cousins has amassed $341.5 million in career NFL salary earnings. $341.5 million in NFL salary earnings career, making him one of the highest earning players in league history. And after signing a contract with the Raiders, he surpassed Tom Brady to secure the second spot on the all-time NFL earnings list, trailing only Matthew Stafford. Think of that. He has surpassed the GOAT, Tom Brady, to secure the second spot on an all-time NFL earnings list. Matt Stafford, who most recently won a Super Bowl, compared to Tom Brady. Kirk Cousins, for being second all-time NFL earnings list, has one playoff win. Think of that. One playoff win. Kirk Cousins, 300. 341.5 million in NFL career salary earnings. That, my friends, is wild. Good on Kirko Chains. Well done, Kirky. Well done. 608-321-1670. Line one, good morning.
5: Well, you passed the GOAT because the GOAT took a hometown discount how many different times? Every contract.
0: Yeah, a lot of them, yeah. He had a really good
5: Something
0: defense,
5: Aaron Rodgers would never do.
0: Also, Aaron Rodgers never had a defense for him. Most of the time.
5: Yeah, because he demanded max contract and didn't take a hometown discount.
0: Tom,
5: you're correct, Evo.
0: Aaron Rodgers would put up more offensive output than Tom Brady ever would, while Tom Brady's defense would hold teams to very low offensive output, while Aaron Rodgers would give up his defense 34 points on average, I think. I have to look it up.
5: Tom Brady played the game of football to win championships, right? Aaron Rodgers did not play the game of football to win championships.
0: Have you turned into a Rodgers hater?
5: No, I just like pressing your buttons.
0: Oh, yeah, that does get me, actually. Getting shushed at a concert and Aaron Rodgers slights. That you know me too well.
5: The passenger in front of you on an airplane reclining.
0: Hey, I didn't recline last time I was on a flight, by the way.
5: Yeah, I'm proud of you. That's
0: well, it's
5: rough.
0: Only because I wasn't given the option to.
5: were you in one, like, the back row?
0: Yes. Yes.
5: Yeah, back row.
0: Otherwise, I would have been reclining those 2 inches, baby.
5: For sure. Kirk Cousins, I think, might be a national treasure. We might need to add him to the list. I'm excited for whatever he does post-football. Mm-hmm. He's just a goofy guy.
0: Yeah, I like Kirk Cousins. I like him.
5: Continuing the Aaron Rodgers comparison, could you imagine Brett Favre and Aaron Rodgers doing a video like that?
0: No.
5: Or Aaron Rodgers and Jordan Love? Maybe Aaron Rodgers and Jordan Love just get, you know, Aaron Rodgers a little goofy too.
0: Yeah, but I mean, Brett Favre, we've seen his acting prowess in Something About Mary. Like, we know he can act a little bit. Aaron Rodgers must be so bad at acting, because remember he said he was in Game of Thrones? No one ever found what he was scene he was in. I think his acting must have been so bad, even as an extra, they cut it.
5: Boom the bat.
0: There's some negativity for Aaron Rodgers. Bad actor.
5: Well, we'll see. He might turn a new leaf. Acting is a learned skill.
0: Yeah.
5: Improv is learned.
0: Yeah. Hey, by the way,
5: never been to an improv class. Highly recommend.
0: I have not. I'm intrigued by that, though. I've been thinking a lot about the ending of Game of Thrones again, Vagabond, because when, you know, I just had watched it for the first time not too long ago, and you said the last two seasons are actually, like, some of the best, right?
5: Well, they're certainly some of the best cinematography.
0: Correct. Yeah. But I literally can't get over the final two episodes. I'm having a really hard time even going back and watching, what is the one, I watched this Night of the Seven Kingdoms, which was good, but what was the other one with the dragons? You know what I'm talking about?
5: Yeah, I know what you're talking about. It's on the tip of my tongue.
0: What the hell is it called again?
5: Something Dragon.
0: House of the Dragon. I'm having a really hard time watching it because I can't get over how bad the final two episodes was of Game of Thrones.
5: Yeah, but the third to last is so good.
0: It's true.
5: The battle at the night.
0: It is good. It is good. But those final two episodes, man. All right, so Vagabond, what do you think about this Packers schedule, man? And by the way, the return of Jeff Hafley, Lambeau, Malik Willis, it's a noon game.
5: More importantly, Evo, It's the return of Joe Barry.
0: I know. He's on the staff. A new in game.
5: Yeah. Yeah, that's good.
0: Okay. All right. I thought you'd be more.
5: Which month? It's in December. Yeah. No, that's the one where I just needed Miami to come back to Lambeau in December. So I was happy once I saw the month. Time of the day, I don't care about the time. I think noon games rock. Especially December 20th.
0: I love noon games.
5: That's the Sunday before Christmas week. People are already going to be starting to check out, right? That's going to be a fun Sunday. So, bring him on. Bring him on. Joe Barry, welcome back, baby.
0: Well, what else you got on
5: this? Not going to hold anything back, though.
0: Yeah, what else you got, Vagabond John? What else is cooking in that brain of yours?
5: Well, on the schedule, I like that the Texans are coming in January, right? I like that those are two teams that seem like C.J. Stroud just seems like he gets hurt every time. So now if he's getting hit in the cold, Micah Parsons, I like that matchup. Earlier I was watching a other radio guy clip on YouTube talking about how he's very confident the Packers won't make the playoffs. But looking at the schedule, it's just great that, you know, any time a team might be on the edge of not getting that seventh seed, the coveted seventh seed, you know, the Saints get on their schedule, right? I'm looking at this, I'm like, there are just some automatic wins. The Saints, I think the Dolphins are probably going to be an automatic win. You look at the Falcons, we're playing the Jets, you know, like this is pretty nice. It's nice to have three or four that you're like, okay, if we lose to those guys, you know, we don't beat the rivals. Now we're missing the playoffs. But, you know, I think,
0: I like how it falls. I saw this, though, I saw someone's tweeting out the Packers got screwed because they're the only team to play two Thursday night football games, a Wednesday game on Thanksgiving week, and then they play Christmas Day. Like, is that a screwing?
5: I don't know, man. They're trying to get the Packers in prime time.
0: What it tells me is that if they're putting the Packers in all these games like this, the Packers are going to be good because they're not going to put a perceived bad team in these slots. It's going to be a perceived good
5: team.
0: Well,
5: that's actually – you think that.
0: Well,
5: right?
0: Yeah, I mean, that's the assumption.
5: So Christmas Day, that's a Packers-Bears game,
0: yep.
5: Right? I'll probably be bartending on Christmas Day at Allery's in downtown St. Paul, right? So that's a Bears game. But then you think about the others, Thursday night football, we've seen a lot of Jets versus Panthers on Thursday night. And so putting the Packers on Thursday night football might not be what it once was. So either they're really trying to get Thursday night football to be more primetime premier games, and I think they did a little bit of that last year, mm-hmm. or it's just Green Bay's turn to have this many, you know, Thursday night opportunities. Selfishly, as a fan, I freaking love it. I love when my team plays on Thursday because then I can go into the weekend and do whatever the hell I want and not worry about, you know, the Packers or whatever they're doing. So the dream is the Badgers have a bye week and, you know, the Packers play on Thursday. And now I get to go into a full weekend with zero football stress. And I already watched my team kick somebody's ass on a Thursday night. That's the dream.
0: So Vagabond, your kid is due the September 23rd. What was it? When was it again?
5: 23rd.
0: Yep. I can't believe I remembered that. You do now. I mean, you got Wisconsin with the full schedule out. You have Wisconsin taking on Notre Dame, September 6th, Lambeau, or with Packers, U.S. Bank Stadium, Sunday, September 13th.
5: Oh, we'll probably be at U.S. Bank just because that's 20 minutes away.
0: Yeah.
5: So, yeah, we're gonna make that one happen. I was pretty excited about that. You got a point.
0: And to your point,
5: game at U.S. Bank.
0: I do like the Thursday night game because selfishly, you know, it's hard to for my wife anyways that has disdain to football, especially on Sundays. Especially if it's a 3:25, the nooner I could pull off fine because then you know you got your the rest of your day. But if it's like a Sunday night or a Monday, Monday night's tough because you're battling from whatever happened for the weekend and you're trying to get a little sleep. Can't do it because you're going to bed at like 11:30 on a Monday night. Sundays, you know, you got the wife on the ass a little bit for me, unless it's a noon game. The Packers don't play hardly any new games. I like the Thursday night game because you're right, dude. It that frees up the weekend. Selfishly, love the Thursday night game. Love it.
5: You're right. They do not have a lot of noon games.
0: No, there's like none. There's 1, 2, 3, 4, 5, 6. And some of those can be one of those can be flex, and that's the Dolphins game. And so can the Saints game.
5: We'll see. So now looking at the full schedule, do you have a, what date is it? March
0: 15th.
5: I don't even know.
0: It's May.
5: March 15th.
0: May. Miss May.
5: Thank you. Thank you. Thank
0: it's
5: you.
0: May.
5: Do you have a May 15th? Did you do your schedule breakdown? Do you have a May 15th record?
0: No. I thought about it, but I'm like, nah. And if people want to, do you have one? If people want to give one, I'd be open ears.
5: Sure. I'm going to go 10-7, and they're going to get the seventh seed.
0: Matt LaFleur seed. Yes, sir.
5: Yeah. We got to keep the bit going.
0: That's
5: all we got.
0: That's why the bit's always got to keep going. What you got going on this weekend, man, before I let you go?
5: What do we got going on? My brother is graduating high school, so we're making a trip back up to Hurley for that. And I'm responsible for bringing my Starlink internet and my DJ setup. So I'll be DJing my brother's high school graduation party.
0: What's okay? So I'm curious. From Hurley, and we know about Hurley when it comes to all the strip clubs. Do you have to be 21 to enter, or is it 18 and older?
5: Yes.
0: Oh, okay.
5: 21 to enter.
0: Okay. I was curious, like if there's, you know.
5: Yeah, I will not be bringing my brother to the strip clubs tonight.
0: Okay.
5: My wife just gave me the dirtiest look.
0: What?
5: She had no idea what we're talking about.
0: Vagabond, well, enjoy the graduation for your brother, man. That's cool. Have fun and enjoy the family time, all right?
5: Yes, sir.
0: And schmooze the wife a little bit, all right?
5: Yeah, we'll do.
0: Let's see.
5: Yeah.
0: Hey, real quick.
5: Yeah?
0: Have you clear this with the wife. Maybe ask her after we hang up. A naming contest for your child. We get to think of names on the show and then vote on them, and then whatever wins, that's what you got to name your kid. Clear it with your wife.
5: Yeah, we'll try to clear it. Obviously, the leading candidate is Barry, so that's going to be a problem. It's a little too on the nose, a little too direct. Joseph's in the running. You know, my grandpa's name is Joe.
0: Well, middle name Barry. You know. Middle name Barry.
5: That's not bad.
0: Joe Barry.
5: That's not bad. Yeah, that would be something.
0: You asked her. See what she says. Okay.
5: Yeah, we'll have to see what she says about that.
0: All right, brother. Much love.
5: Right,
0: see you, buddy.
5: Later.
0: I can't believe I didn't think of that before. We haven't, Vagabond John's kid, due date September 23rd. I mean, what's in a name? Family here. Over the line. We help him name his kid. And yeah, Joe Barry Vagabond John. What a, there we go. That just rolls off the tongue. All right, 608-321-1670. Do you think his wife just gave him a dirty look? Look right there. Love to be a fly on the wall right now as that's happening. All right, 608-321-1670 if you want to text it in, if you want to call it in. Let's see here. Johnny Cribbage on the Giannis story. He says, weak. Ozarski, Garcia, internet sleuths, all the media folks who detested Doc don't care for accountability. Would Robbie keep secret a Packer 2.5 hours late? I call BS. No, I agree with you, bro. It's bizarre that no one was on to this story. I'm trying to think why. How did it not get leaked? Especially if Giannis is literally 2.5 hours late to plane rides. Eventually someone would say something. Great question, though. How did all of the beat not get on this? Maybe something to do with Giannis being hurt? Almost the entire season? I have no idea. And no, Robbie would not keep secret of Packers 2.5 hours late. Someone on the beat keeping something close to the vest. Giannis, naughty, naughty. All right, we'll take a little break here. Stick around.

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0: Christmas. It's not too early to start thinking about Christmas. Not what you're going to get your significant other or your kids or maybe yourself, which ends up happening to me for Christmas shopping. I'm like, oh, I like that. I like that. Buy that for me. Thank you. Thank you. Christmas week, though. Thursday, December 24th on Prime. If you're not blowing a bunch of money on Amazon, Christmas, you can watch 7:15, the Houston Texans take on the Eagles in Philly. That's Thursday, December 24th, Christmas Eve. If you don't like your family, because, hey, sorry, I got a football to watch. Then come Christmas Day, Friday, December 25th, Packers, Bears at noon. That's Netflix. Broncos, Bills, 3:30, Netflix. And then Rams, Seahawks, 7:15 on Fox. And then Saturday, there's two games. Saturday's two games. It's the 26th. Then Sunday, you got a whole slate of Sunday football. And then Monday, you got Giants and Lions. That's Christmas. You literally can tell your family, not this year. No, thank you. Uncle Raj has got me. Uncle Raj is there for me. He's giving me presents Thursday, Friday, Saturday, Sunday, and Monday. I'm lucky to get one present, and it's probably some socks and some underwear, or a coffee mug, or a tie that I don't want. Uncle Raj is giving me presents every day. He's there for me. I don't have to argue politics. I don't have to listen to someone's mundane workday, their coworkers. I don't have to listen to that. I can sit down with Uncle Raj in the NFL. So there you go. Thursday, Friday, Saturday, Sunday, Monday, your Christmas planned out. 608-321-1670. Line one, good morning.
1: Good morning. All right.
0: All right, Mississippi Drew.
1: I hope Vagabond. Morning.
0: Morning.
1: I hope Vagabond is still listening because I'm about to put him onto something big. Like George put, you know, what's her face on the seven. Okay.
0: the name now, seven.
1: Don't give me
0: seven.
1: Don't give me your immediate reaction.
0: How about this name? Soda.
1: Let it sit for a split second.
0: All right. So you're going to say the name. It's going to be absurd. You don't want my initial gut knee jerk reaction because you want me to.
1: No. This is 100%.
0: If George Costanza, for example, if I heard the name seven, I'd laugh. I'd say, not a chance. And then he goes, soda. It's not a chance.
1: Especially just, it's not. All right. It's not that.
0: When you say it, I'm going to let it sit for a second.
1: Ready?
0: It'll be a pregnant pause.
1: You ready?
0: Mm-hmm.
1: Kevlar. If it's a boy, Kevlar. Hey, you're reacting.
0: I'm trying not to, but my immediate reaction was thinking of Jordy Nelson wearing a Kevlar vest to protect his broken ribs so he could play a game.
1: No. This is a strong male
0: Kev
1: name.
0: Hang on a second.
1: You
0: all
1: can
0: right.
1: call him Kev. Kev for
0: all right.
1: short.
0: All right. Hang on a second. Your name's all right. In this situation, I'm gonna greet you like I don't know you. I'm gonna say, hey, my name's Bo, and then what's your name? Hey, nice to meet you. My name's Bo. What's your name?
1: Kevlar. All right. Okay.
0: Say it with the backbone.
1: So
0: say it with the backbone. Say it with gumption. Say it with you mean it. Hey, nice to meet you. My name's Bo. What's yours?
1: Kevlar. How are you? Okay. Hey, that's not too bad, actually. That's not too bad.
0: Kevlar.
1: That's not
0: that
1: bad.
0: Kev for short.
1: Otherwise.
0: What about Lar?
1: And that's what I was just about to say. So, like, you know, it sounds a little Nordic at the end, like the Lar, like Lars, like, you know, Thorson.
0: Well, he's
1: right?
0: he's Polish. Right? Vagabond John, I think, he's a Polak, I think, so.
1: Oh, okay.
0: Kevlar.
1: Well, yeah. So
0: the more you say it, though, Kevlar.
1: It's not horrible.
0: Kevlar.
1: Yeah, it's not horrible. Especially, like, you don't, but don't tell the woman, if she doesn't know what Kevlar is, don't tell her. Of course. But,
0: Don't react. You got to let it sit.
1: Let it sit.
0: Kevlar.
1: Let it breathe.
0: Kevlar.
1: The other way you could go is just name them a name that's already like something prestigious so they don't have to achieve anything and sound great. Like name it like Captain or General or Coach right?
0: General Joe, General Joe Barry, reporting for duty, sir.
1: General Thorson.
0: General Joe Barry. General Joe Barry.
1: Yeah, it sounds good, doesn't it? Nobody would suspect that there was a problem there.
0: Oh, I would love to make fun of that kid if I was in his class.
1: Doctor. Doctor.
0: What's your name? Doctor. Hey, what's up, Doctor
1: Johnson.
0: I don't know. Kev. I think that's someone in the adult industry. Kevlar.
1: All right.
0: Any other ones?
1: Now, down to business. I'm actually going to talk some sports for one. Do you want... So I never know what you want out of me, but do you want positive? Like, do you want optimism?
0: I don't want anything out of you besides... I want you to choose what you want out of you. I'm just a conduit. Whatever you... it's like a choose-your-own-adventure book, Drew. You choose your own adventure.
1: Okay. Well...
0: I want you to
1: Okay. I'll give you the troubling part, maybe the most troubling part first. Here's what I think is, in all actuality, going to happen with the Packers record. 8-9 I hate to say it. That's the way I see it right now. Of course, it's way early, and it's all stupid right now anyway. I mean, we don't even know who's going to be playing. But 8-9 is what I see.
0: You feel that in your heart of hearts.
1: Yeah. Optimist, I can honestly, like, if things go amazing, I can see 14-3. I can. Bad, if things go like they did the second half of last season, I could see 5-12. So, yeah, there it all is. I don't know. They definitely need to pick up early wins. They definitely need early wins because it's trouble later on. But
0: Yes. Early wins, yes. In the first four games, three on the road. I mean,
1: you know,
0: Winning on the road is tough.
1: Winning
0: on the road is tough.
1: Yep.
0: Drew,
1: so my actuality one is. They win that first, or they lose that first one at the Vikings. That's what I think is going to happen, which is crazy. Oh, by the way, Vagabond, I heard you. You said go back at the end of your call.
0: Did he?
1: So you are a Packers fan. Yes.
0: Yeah, he's always been a Packers fan. Vagabond John, he's always a Packers fan. He's always been.
1: Oh, no, I'm sorry.
0: Eric and I 90.
1: Vagabond. Eric.
0: Yeah, Eric did say go pack because I said go pack. He's go pack.
1: He did. Yeah. He is a Packers fan. He just doesn't really realize.
0: Yeah. Drew, I'm going to think about Kevlar.
1: Yes. Think about it.
0: Hey, Kevlar. Kevlar. All right. I gotta let it marinate a little bit, right? So does Vagabond.
1: All right.
0: Much love, brother.
1: Much love. Later.
0: Now, I got a name. Don't react to it. Let it sit. All right, what is it? Kevlar. Line two. Kevlar, is that you?
2: This is Mike in Forge.
0: Hey, Mike. What's going on?
2: So I went to the Google machine. I had a story about holidays and the Packers, but I'll keep that for next week.
0: Oh, okay.
2: So I went to the Google machine and typed in what children's names would go good with Vagabond. So I got a list.
0: Okay.
2: Girls' names that mean traveler, wanderer, or seeker. So let's go with the top three. I'll do top three boys. I think you'll really like the boys one. Number one for girls, Alyssa. Two, Ahima.
0: I'm sorry?
2: Three, A-H-I-M-A.
0: A-H-I-M-A?
2: Yeah, Ahima. It's a Hebrew origin. Number three, Alma.
0: Homa?
2: So, Alma, A-L-M-A.
0: Oh.
2: So, I'm going to go to the boys now. Number one, you're going to love it.
0: Did you say Alma, like alma mater?
2: Yeah, A-L-M-A.
0: Alma. Sounds like someone born in, like, the Great Depression. Alma. Hey, Alma.
2: Something like that. Yeah. Boys, number one.
0: Alma.
2: Ace.
0: Alrighty then.
2: Yes. Two. Anversack.
0: I'm sorry, what?
2: Anivshak.
0: In the shack? That's where we're going to put the kid if you name it that.
2: The unique name means seeker with infinite abilities and broad visions.
0: Yeah, you're going to need a lot of broad vision with a name like that for sure, dude.
2: And number three, Arvad. Meaning,
0: are these like Star Wars characters?
2: This is what it told me. I don't know.
0: Arvad?
2: Arvad.
0: I'd rather name my kid Kevlar.
2: Kevlar is a tough name.
0: Arvad?
2: Yes. But I think it's a boy, maybe. Maybe I should go with Ace.
0: Arvad.
2: Arvad. Yeah. Some tough names here.
0: All right. Okay. Arvad.
2: Arvad.
0: Thank you, Mike. I hope Vagabond's writing this down. You know, I don't know if there's
2: a... Yeah, I hope he does write it down. Have a great weekend.
0: You too, brother. Much love. See you.
2: See you.
0: I don't think we're selling Vagabond John's wife on this naming contest thing. If this is what we're bringing to the table, I don't think she's going to go for it. Arvad? Alma sounds like like my grandmother, her name is Gladys. You know, that's like an old school name. Alma is like an old school name. I don't mind that. Arvad? Kevlar. Kevlar's kind of growing on me. Kevlar's growing on me a little bit. All right. 608-321-1670. All right, guys. Preppy Z. My great-grandmother's name was Alma. Yes. See? There you go. Twyla. There's a good name. That's a strong name. I like that name. Twyla. There you go. The old school name. All right, we'll take a little break here. Kevlar. Stick around. We'll be right back.

0: 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The only question is, what are you going to do about it?
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0: morning.
1: Good morning, Grant.
0: Vibes are to the moon. Beautiful outside.
1: Friday, nice out.
0: Drake put out a new album. Only one song with Future. Bummer, but it is excellent.
1: He put out one or three new albums?
0: I don't know.
1: Someone said they put out... Maybe I misread it.
0: Three. I don't know. I only had time for one. I only saw the one, but I could have been
1: wrong. I've snapped out of the hip-hop hypnosis. I've snapped out of it.
0: Same.
1: I'm not in a hip-hop hypnosis anymore.
0: But Drake albums are the one tether I have to the era in which I did like.
1: I did see in his new album, I saw this tweet that he dissed Caleb Williams and gave props and credit to Jordan Love in a song. Then I didn't investigate. I didn't investigate any further.
0: Yeah, it's not worthy of investigation.
1: As Drake was wearing a Packers starters jacket, I think. Drake throws shots at Bears quarterback Caleb Williams on the song Iceman. Quote, heard they calling him Iceman. Bleep got cold for a minute, but every cold story ends with love in it.
0: Oh, I was listening to that at the gym. That went right over my head, so... Clemens has probably listened to the whole album. He's made cuts of it. We should be getting an email any moment now. Urgent, subject line, urgent new Drake lyrics.
1: Again.
0: Heard, spotlight.
1: Heard they calling him Iceman. Ish, got cold for a minute, but every cold story ends with love in it.
0: And LaFleur, unfortunately.
1: Yeah, LaFleur, they're speaking of Ish.
0: That's nothing. We're going to do 4 hours on the schedule today on Bill's show, and it's worthwhile.
1: Of course.
0: But. It kind of, for me, it's like, okay, but are you guys going to be little bitches again? Or are you like, you know what I mean? Like, that was kind of their issue last year. Their issue isn't the schedule.
1: No, it's LaFleur, literally all gas, no brake. Sure. Until the fourth quarter, then I'm slamming the e-brake on, baby.
0: I mean, it's all of them. It's not just LaFleur. There's a lot of players that I want to dump on, and Jeff Hafley was overrated. But like, okay, so the schedule. The rest disadvantage. What, are you guys going to sack up and go win some games like a real contender, or are you just going to like live in the seventh seed place?
1: Hey, the last five games. Remember how they ended the season last year, losing the last five?
0: Buffalo, how could I forget?
1: Four of the five were at home. Bills, Dolphins, then Christmas, obviously, Soldier Field against the Bears. Then Houston, and then Detroit. You have ample opportunity here for Matt LaFleur to disappoint you once, twice, thrice, thrice. Is that a word?
0: Yeah.
1: Four times at home. There you go. Slam it on the e-brake.
0: Silent Ed will be unmoved by another season-ending losing streak.
1: Yeah, I can't believe people question that I brought him back. Grant, there has been some chatter in the office as of late.
0: It's been a big week for all staff emails.
1: Now, all staff emails. I essentially... started it off with the heating of whitefish in the break room.
0: Yeah, which was good content. It did stink in here, but a net positive for the station and the show.
1: It was great content.
0: It was.
1: By the way, I had more fish to bring, but I opted to make it as lunch at home yesterday.
0: Thank you.
1: So I cracked two eggs, some egg whites, and then delicious. I reheated the fish.
0: Fish and eggs rules.
1: Oh, it does.
0: You ever have trout and eggs?
1: So good. So I did that at home. No one complained at home. It was nice.
0: Well, how'd you heat it up?
1: On the stovetop. Well, put in a pan.
0: Yeah, that's why. Yeah, nice. Okay, sorry.
1: Continue. Anyways, a new company-wide email has just hit. A second company-wide email has just hit. Hey, Madison Gales. Whoever is absolutely battling for their life in the bathroom lately, we support you. However, the cleanup portion of the experience is still required. Going on the third cleanup in the last 2 weeks, I do enough diaper duty at home. Please double check the TP before leaving so the next person doesn't walk into a crime scene and maybe see a doctor. Appreciate everyone doing their support. Thanks, team. Smiley face. Happy Friday. 2 exclamation marks.
0: Who sent that?
1: She who should not be named.
0: Okay.
1: But you have the email. You can see it. I'm just not going to say it on air. But yeah, apparently, Grant, the real stink isn't the fish.
0: Turns out there's more than one odor troubling our building. We're just doing CSI Miami cold opens.
1: Yeah. And apparently this is the third cleanup in the last 2 weeks. Something stinks. Something is.
0: Turns out the microwave isn't the only thing that's fishy. Oh, and then the song kicks. You'd have to torture that information out of me.
1: Why
0: is that being published anywhere?
1: I don't need. Just no. No, thank you. Just put a passive aggressive note on the door. That's what I would have done.
0: Oh my God. And
1: there's a photo.
0: Email.
1: There's a photo of the toilet brush. And it says, use this. There's a photo included. And the follow-up email, in case anyone needs help, how do you spell diarrhea? Well, if you're... All right, anyways, time for some calls, Grant?
0: Yeah, let's take some calls. I'll think of some more poop real, fish puns.
1: Real quick, line one, good morning.
2: Good morning, my friend.
1: I knew it was Z and the D. Hey, Z, we have a line four, too. Could be Darnell.
2: Well, is Darnell the one that's had the bad take on me and the Pokemon, or was that Mississippi Drew? I can't remember.
1: Hang on, let's find out. Line four, good morning.
3: It's Darnell, what's up?
1: Yes! Hey, buddy.
3: Hey, you want to hear something crazy?
1: Yeah?
3: So, I love living in Madison and whatnot, for the most part, and then occasionally I'll go into a meeting, and I'll get an email right before that meeting that says, "Hi, all. With hantavirus spreading around the world, please wear masks during our meeting today." And then I want to kill myself, man. Like, come on.
0: Is there hantavirus in Madison?
3: There is none.
1: It's everywhere.
3: But there is hantavirus in the world. So if you could please wear a mask during today's meeting, that would be fantastic. Oh my God.
0: Just from a functional standpoint, who's got a mask on them in 2026?
1: I saw a mask in front
3: they
1: of the door
3: masks.
1: Yesterday. In front of the
0: look. If you're bouncing back from the flu or something, you wear a mask in outdoor. I'm not going to judge you, but it seems a little early on the hantavirus masking.
1: If you want to wear one, feel free.
0: Seems a bit early on that.
3: Yeah. I mean, like, I've had, you know, where people like, oh, well, I'm doing cancer treatment, so
0: sure.
3: You please wear a mask.
1: I don't know.
3: That's
1: if you want to wear one, have it. Go feel free.
0: Absolutely.
1: Have at it.
3: No problem with that.
0: It's this
3: but
0: specific
3: if your reasoning,
0: call to mask. Seems a little silly.
3: If your reasoning for masking is because of cruise ship rat poop air, no. No, I'm not doing it.
1: Hey, Darnell, just because we have literally limited time, is there anything else quick? I just have to hit a commercial break still.
3: No, okay. That's it. That made my entire weekend this morning. I literally said no to the email. I said I will not be, unfortunately.
1: Good for you. I love that. And you didn't say anything disparaging to Z and the D, right? I don't think that was you.
3: I don't think so.
1: Okay.
3: I love Pokemon, man.
1: Okay. Thank you, Darnell. Have a great weekend. And be sure to mask for my safety and yours. See you, buddy.
3: Of course.
1: Yeah. Z, that was not Darnell. I think it was Mississippi
2: okay,
1: Drew.
2: So it was Mississippi Drew who was thinking I'd be a man. Mississippi Drew, if you want to be fell in with the greatest men in the earth right now, come on down to the Dells. You'll fit in perfect with your Tacoma. Actually, you probably wouldn't because it's not fully loaded like Lee. This is more of Lee's crowd, the more hickish, the people who actually work for life, where Mississippi Drew is probably a loafer, probably just doing backyard jobs and stuff like that. That's all I got to say. So Mississippi Drew, don't come on down to the Dells. You won't fit in at all. You're probably wearing a mask, and we'll all be able to pick you out right away. That's all I got, smooches.
1: Yeah. I can, for a fact, say Drew is the opposite of that, but...
0: Have you walked downstairs past the women's bathroom, Evo? Trust me, hantavirus won't be the only reason that you'd want to wear a mask. I'm going to be writing the... I'm just going to be making... I need that drop on my board.
1: That is a good drop.
0: Smelled like fish in the upstairs break room. Little did we know, it might be the poop deck. A little bit of a reach. But.
1: That was good, though. I like that. I like you trying. It's nice.
0: All those jokes are so stupid.
1: And I did not hang up on Z and the D. Everyone just jumps to so many conclusions here in the Twitch chat. I calmly and respectfully put him back on hold to see he was on line four. I went back to Z, and it worked out. Did it not? All right, final segment coming up. Company-wide email.

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17: I'm going up to beautiful Holman, Wisconsin. Going to be, are you going to be up in that area? Or
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17: Oh, okay. I'll hold it down in the Holman area, La Crosse area.
18: In the Mississippi River Valley.
17: Yep. If I run into anyone at Festival Foods, it'll be, you know, maybe I'll get you a little snack or something. Thanks for listening. Appreciate
18: it. I got some veggie straws today for my snack. I stopped at Woodman's.
17: Yeah, Seed Oil Express. I have a pound of beef. I'm going to heat that up. That's it.
18: I have ground beef in a bowl in the fridge. I'm going to mix it with cottage cheese.
17: I have a pound of beef.
18: That's my man dinner.
17: Yeah.
18: Ground beef.
17: And a sweet potato.
18: Cottage cheese, and then you slice a cucumber on top for some crunch.
17: Yeah, I got a pound of beef and a sweet potato. I'm going to go heat that up if that's okay with you right after this.
18: Don't play dumb on this.
17: Sorry, it's not some corporate slop. Anyways.
18: Moving goalposts everywhere.
17: Have a great weekend, everyone. Packers, schedule out. Let us all rejoice. See you on Monday.

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6: Show 1 hour down that fast. Bam. 1 hour down. We got three more yet to go. We're just getting started today on this beautiful Friday edition of the program. Coming up in the next hour, we'll get back into the Packers schedule. We've got more regarding the Bucks. Coming up at the bottom of the next hour, Mike Clemens is going to join us. We'll talk with him for quite some time about this Packers schedule. We'll talk with him about the Bucks and the Brewers. He's been covering both of those as well. Got a lot to get to. Got a couple of emails as well that I want to read. We got text messages. Chime in, man. Everybody over in the cheap seats, keep hitting us up. Love it. Love it a lot. Stay tuned. We got a whole lot more of the Bill Michael Show coming up right after this.

0: 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WOZN Madison. The Zone. 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
1: Well, the schedule is out for all 32 NFL teams, and the Green Bay Packers will be featured in six primetime games, including the night before Thanksgiving in Los Angeles against the Rams. And they'll be at Soldier Field Christmas Day against the Chicago Bears for a noon kickoff, both games on Netflix. The Packers will also beat Road Warriors to open up the season.

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1: We've got Wisconsin sports covered. 2244DR Fitchburg. 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
2: Well, the Green Bay Packers schedule is out, along with the other 31 teams in the NFL. But for the Packers, they will have five primetime home games in 2026, featuring games on Thanksgiving Eve against the Rams at SoFi Stadium and Christmas Day at Soldier Field against the Chicago Bears. Both will be on Netflix. The Packers will also begin the season away from Lambeau Field against the Vikings Week 1 and will finish the season with four out of five games at Lambeau Field. The Packers will also have their bye on week 11. Turning to the Brewers, yesterday saw them win their series against the San Diego Padres, beating them 7-1 at American Family Field. Starting pitcher Kyle Harrison recorded seven strikeouts and five scoreless innings, while Luis Ranjifo drove in three runs. Here's more from him on his batting.
3: Feels good, you know. Go there, stay in the process and see every pitch and hit the ball. Feels good.
2: The victory capped off a 5-1 home

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1: Well, the Green Bay Packers schedule is out, along with the other 31 teams in the NFL. But for the Packers, they will have five primetime home games in 2026, featuring games on Thanksgiving Eve against the Rams at SoFi Stadium and Christmas Day at Soldier Field against the Chicago Bears. Both will be on Netflix. The Packers will also begin the season away from Lambeau Field against the Vikings week one and will finish the season with four out of five games at Lambeau Field. The Packers will also have their bye on week 11. Turning to the Brewers, yesterday saw them win their series against the San Diego Padres, beating them 7-1 at American Family Field. Starting pitcher Kyle Harrison recorded seven strikeouts and five scoreless innings, while Luis Ranjifo drove in three runs. Here's more from him on his batting.
2: Feels good, you know. Go there, stay in the process and see every pitch and hit the ball. So it feels good.
1: The victory capped off a 5-1 homestand for the Brewers, who swept the Yankees and then won two out of three from the Padres. Now they'll hit the road for six games, starting with the Twins tonight and the Cubs on Monday.
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7: Welcome in. Coming up, a couple of good things going on at our friends at Smoke and the Water. Well, first of all, they got a great weekend coming up. Fish Fry Friday. They've got Joe Ray.

0: is Black and Abdallah on Westwood One Sports. Here's Chris Black and Adam Abdallah.
1: All right, here we go on a Friday. It's Black and Abdallah on Westwood One Sports, the Westwood One Sports app, SiriusXM, Channel 375, and all of our great radio affiliates around the country. I'm Chris Black, along with Adam Abdallah, for the next 3 hours until 3 Eastern, broadcasting live from downtown Chicago on a Friday. All calls welcome Friday. We will get your texts on the show as well. The caller text line is at 310-840-4910. All right, Abdallah, here we go. We got 3 hours. We will go game by game with our win-loss predictions for the NFL 2026 schedule. Each segment of the show today, we will break down a different week of the season.
2: All right,
1: and we will break it all down today. Here we go.
2: Wednesday, September 9th.
1: Here we go.
2: The New England Patriots head to Seattle to take on opening night.
1: Yeah.
2: I've got Seattle winning this one.
1: Okay, bye. Final score?
2: I don't think they cover. I think they win by 3. I think that the Patriots cover this one 24-21.
1: Oh, okay.
2: Seattle wins 24-21. Good game.
1: Good game to get the season
2: all right,
1: kicked
2: out off. Of I believe there's 272 games, yes, so one down.
1: We've got an entire show.
2: All right, let's
1: go. To break this down, I'm going to say Seattle 27, Patriots 26.
2: Okay.
1: So a thriller.
2: A thriller. Still a cover, though.
1: To kick off this season, yes.
2: All right.
1: That's right.
2: Now we go down under.
1: All right, next up.
2: Thursday. It's actually Friday in Australia, but it's Thursday here.
1: Right.
2: So San Francisco, technically, against LA, the Rams. This is going to be Netflix.
1: Raj is going to think that you and I are actually going to go through game by game.
3: I was like, when are they coming to me? I want to start giving my picks too. Let's go.
1: Raj is like,

0: I got thoughts. I'm going to take Seattle.
1: I got some
0: in the
1: thoughts about this
0: under.
1: Season, fellas.
2: So last night the schedule was released. I'm listening to Scott Graham and Mike Golic here on Westwood One Sports. What an outstanding program! And to have the full schedule of the NFL season now in front of us, you can look at it from many different perspectives, right? Opening weekend, the one thing my eyes go to are the primetime games.
3: Yeah.
2: You know, so like, I want to know what those primetime matchups are. We all have our favorite team. So you want to follow along with your favorite team on where they're going to land. You want to look at the holiday games. And that's kind of it, right? Like, this is one of those things that it's very specific to your team, right? Like, a Saints fan only really cares about their schedule. A Packers fan only cares about what Green Bay is doing. See, it's kind of easy towards the end of the season. I see what the NFL is doing there for the Packers. So, okay. Interesting. If you're an Eagles fan, fly, Eagles, fly, you only care about your schedule. And that's what yesterday, it's fun for everyone. But when you look at it overall,
3: yeah,
2: there are things we can take away from it. And obviously, we'll look at some of the primetime matchups because I think what is obvious to me and what the NFL is trying to maximize are those primetime matchups will be the best games possible heading into this season. And the NFL is so unpredictable each and every year where we get teams that were in the bottom of the standings from the year prior making the playoffs, and we also get teams that we expect to be great fall out of playoff contention. And it's always a surprise. Mm-hmm. Parity in the NFL is why people love the sport, because you can't necessarily predict one season to the next. But it does seem like with the primetime matchups, the NFL is giving people what they want. The biggest teams, the biggest markets, the quarterbacks, the teams that should be in playoff contention are the teams featured in most of the primetime games. And you have a bunch of teams. I think there's five teams this season that have no primetime games whatsoever, which in the past, the NFL usually would try and give one game to everyone, you know, a Thursday nighter or a Saturday afternoon or something that's a primetime matchup for a team that, you know, kind of stinks. But this year you got the Jets, the Raiders, the Titans. There's a couple others in there.
3: I believe the Dolphins don't have any primetime games.
2: So I mean, it is very obvious to me that the NFL has set up the schedule for this upcoming season with the best possible matchups today in primetime.
3: Yeah, look, if you're not going to try, we don't want your slop in primetime, essentially. Like, it's what it is.
2: Did that rhyme? That almost rhymed.
3: Yeah, kind of. You don't want to try. We don't want your slop in prime time. Kind of. Yeah. Like, okay.
2: Kind of. Bars from Abdallah on a Friday morning. Yeah.
3: Listen, take that, right. Drake. I don't need three albums in one day. So I think that, like, if you're the Dolphins and, like, it's obvious, or if you're a team like that, where, I mean, look, even the Raiders have a new quarter. They took the number one pick in the draft. Fernando Mendoza is not featured in any primetime games, but they're going to be bad, right? Wait,
2: what does that tell you about that?
3: Well, they're going to be bad.
2: Well,
3: but
2: they're going to be bad, and also there is no sizzle with that steak.
3: No, but I think, though...
2: Even with Mendoza.
3: Yeah.
2: That's not your typical number one guy.
3: Featured at 3:25 is still a 4:25 Eastern. It's still like a prime. Being in the afternoon on the West Coast is still an afternoon game. Is still a decent window. They could still be in that national spot where you could still get featured. And obviously, look, if things go right for them, if they're in the mix at some point, there's always that flex option where teams can be put into that spot. And look, at the end of the season, if they're in the mix somehow to either be to play spoiler for a team, there's no reason why they can't be put into a primetime game. And I think that the league knows that at least right away, Fernando Mendoza is not going to be starting.
2: Well, even if he's starting, he is not a draw.
3: No.
2: Yet.
3: No, the Raiders aren't. Everybody knows they're not going to be good.
2: Maybe at some point he becomes a draw.
3: Yeah.
2: I'm skeptical about that. But you're right. Not having him as the starter day one.
3: Mm-hmm.
2: And then also, he's not your typical number one quarterback going overall in the NFL draft being selected. Usually those guys have a little bit more enthusiasm from people wanting to see what they're going to look like. Yeah. And I feel like Mendoza and the Raiders is a little lukewarm. So of those teams that don't have primetime matchups, I will say one team that will certainly be on flex alert, if it's possible, if you're right, Tennessee, who has no primetime games, I'm guessing at the end of the season will be flexed.
3: Well, I do think...
2: Because they're one of those teams. It's the Jets, the Cardinals, the Titans, the Dolphins, and the Raiders. The Titans, we both think they're going to be better, and yeah, they should be a team fighting for the wild card.
3: Well, yeah, and you never know how this is going to shake out at the end of the season when you get to week 18. If there's a lot of the time, only one or two of those games actually matter for whether it's playoff seeding or to get in, win and get in type situation. You know, for the Ravens and the Steelers last year, it was win and get in. So for the AFC South, if that's the case for the Titans, for a wild card spot or for whatever it is, they might get flexed into that. I do think it's interesting for the first 2 weeks of the season that you get a 4-win team in a night primetime situation. I understand they're the New York Giants. They won 4 games last year. I understand they have a new head coach in John Harbaugh.
2: Yeah.
3: I get it. They're a draw. They also won 4 games last year.
2: I'm guessing that has more to do with getting the Cowboys on national TV.
3: The Cowboys and the Rams. They face the Rams in week 2.
2: Yeah.
3: So, sure.
2: So getting Cowboys, Rams, 2 national TV games, I think that makes...
3: But that Monday night game, week 2, the Rams are an 8.5-point favorite.
2: Yeah.
3: Like, that's not a sexy matchup by any means.
2: That's what we say today. But if the Giants in week 1 upset the Cowboys...
3: Sure, of course.
2: That number changes big
3: time. Of course. And looking at week 1, there's really only one spread that's over a touchdown. And anything can happen week 1. Week 1, you could always jump in and get a team early. I believe it's the Lions that are only a big... the Lions are a 7-point favorite, and Jacksonville is a 7-point favorite. There's only one team, it's the Chargers, that are over a touchdown favorite. They're an 11.5-point favorite against the Cardinals. So that's the only game where you're looking at a team that's over a touchdown. So everybody else, you know, Vegas believes all of these games week 1 are going to be pretty good, which is a great way to start the NFL season, opening week, which is starting on a Wednesday this year, obviously, with the Super Bowl rematch between the Patriots and the Seattle Seahawks. And I think it's a great way to start the season with the last game we saw being the first game we see again.
2: I don't mind that.
3: No.
2: I know that there's been some national pushback that because it was a matchup that was a bit of a stinker in the actual game itself, that why would we want to see that? I'm okay with that. I'm okay with the rematch of the Super Bowl to open the season. And if you wanted to tell me in the years where the teams are expected to play each other that this becomes like the norm, mm-hmm, I would be okay with that too. I have no problem with that if that's the way the NFL kind of organized the schedule going forward. So I'm cool with that. So how do you view this, right? And you can join the show. It's Black and Abdallah here on Westwood One Sports and the Westwood One Sports app. It's a Friday. All calls welcome Friday at 310-840-4910. How do you view primetime games? Because I know there's different definitions to primetime games.
3: Okay.
2: I know the in air quotes, the official definition is a night game.
3: Yeah.
2: Is how they view primetime games. But if you look at various publications today, so it NFL, ESPN, Yahoo, everyone has their own definition. Mm-hmm. I personally have my own definition of a primetime game as well. If you are in a standalone spot, that to me is a primetime game. The only ones that I could maybe be convinced are not that are the games that take place in Europe that are played at like 8 o'clock in the morning here in the States. With that said, though, over there, that's at night. Is that not a primetime game by definition of the way they view it?
3: I guess. I feel like that's more of a game that, you know, if you wake up and you're watching
2: Is it played at night?
3: It over there, this is the National Football League,
2: though. Late afternoon or night?
3: Yeah, yeah. It's. I understand. I'm kind of with you, though. I don't necessarily consider the games that are overseas that are played at, you know, 9 a.m. here, a standalone game.
2: Yeah,
3: like but they I understand that
2: they are.
3: I do consider though
2: breakfast football.
3: If you are playing on Thanksgiving as a standalone game, that is a prime time game. If you are playing Christmas Day,
2: prime time.
3: That is a prime time game. If you are playing on Black Friday,
2: prime time.
3: That is a prime time game. So just saying, hey, this team has 4 prime time games. Those are their night games. Well, if that team also plays on Christmas Day or Thanksgiving Day, guess what? That's enough to Adam Abdallah.
2: Yes.
3: That is a prime time game.
2: Yeah, right? Like that's and
3: that means that the NFL thinks highly enough of you to give you a holiday game, to give you a standalone game where the entire nation is watching you.
2: Well, I would also add to the conversation that those audiences are usually larger than the normal windows where you play.
3: Of course.
2: You know, like there is no bigger audience than the audience on Thanksgiving.
3: Oh, yeah.
2: That's it. It is family, food, football. That's Thanksgiving in this country. That's it. That's Thanksgiving. That's the day. So to me, having that's why I asked the question, because some places will only tell you the primetime matchups are based off of. What's up, Raj?
1: Raj.
3: Hi, Raj.
1: Having a little conversation there with Laura. Hi, guys.
2: Oh, hello, Laura. Hello, Raj.
3: I believe since Raj is there, I'm looking for something he wrote yesterday. Last year, Cowboys Chiefs on Thanksgiving was the most watched game
2: ever.
3: So so your point is correct.
2: That's not a Super Bowl.
3: That's not exactly.
2: Yeah.
3: So the most watched game ever is on a holiday.
2: Yeah. And so that's my point is that when I look at the different places saying primetime games, I only brought that up because this upcoming season, there are 8 teams in the NFL that are going to play 6 or more primetime games. Mm-hmm. So here are the 8 teams. The 8 teams that the NFL is telling you that these are the teams worthy of being in primetime spots the most this upcoming season. Cowboys, Eagles, Bears, Packers, Seahawks, Bills, Chiefs, and Rams.
3: Okay.
2: Did the NFL miss with any of those?
3: No,
2: I think that's pretty good. I think that is, if you look around the league, those are the 6 teams that you want to see the most. They seem to be the most intriguing teams, and they are most likely to be the teams that are battling in the playoffs. It is a bit lopsided, though, because of those 8 teams that are featured, 6 of them are in the NFC. There's only 2 AFC teams in that group that will be playing 6 or more primetime games this upcoming season. It's Kansas City and Buffalo.
3: Well, we saw yesterday that if you look at right now, if you look at the Bengals' schedule, it's the Bengals that don't have a primetime game until, I mean, if you don't consider the 9:30 a.m. NFL, you know, the Europe game where they play overseas, they don't have a night game until they play Pittsburgh at night until November 15th.
2: Yeah.
3: So they don't have until week 10. So yeah, they don't have they have 2 primetime games, they have 3 primetime games. So they're not considered one of that. And I'm surprised actually that Joe Burrow, however, I can also understand the other side of the league saying, stay healthy, dude. Like, we're not going to keep putting you on primetime if we can't rely on you staying healthy for an entire season. Because if anything, I would more than likely put the Bengals in primetime early. Like, I would be featuring the Bengals, being like, hey, let's get them a week 3, a week 4 game early. Why are you waiting and putting the Bengals week 10, week 12, when you don't know if Joe Burrow is going to be healthy? At least you know early Joe Burrow is going to be healthy week 2 and week 3.
2: The 2 teams missing from that list who should be contenders, who I'm kind of surprised don't have more primetime games, would be Denver and Baltimore.
3: Yeah, that's true.
2: Those are the 2 teams. When we talk about like the cloud in each conference for who can win the Super Bowl, Denver and Baltimore are the 2 teams that we name with Buffalo every single time. Now, I understand why the Chiefs are featured so much in primetime. That doesn't have to be explained. They're a team that's won multiple Super Bowls, and then also the off-the-field connections to Taylor Swift help the profile of the NFL. It just does. So they're going to be in prime time. And Patrick Mahomes is an all-time quarterback. And he's been an all-time quarterback since the start of his career.
3: Yeah.
2: So he's going to be in those spots. So I get that. When you look at the other teams in the NFC, you do have potential of it blowing up in the NFL's face. And that's with Dallas and Chicago. Those are the two teams. I'm high on both. I think both are going to be good. With that said, the Bears were pretty lucky last season, and Dallas's defense was atrocious. So Dallas needs to get the defense right this upcoming season, and the Chicago Bears have to prove it. That's it. Like I'm in on Caleb. I'm in on Ben Johnson, and I would love for them to continue to play great football.
3: Yeah.
2: But I am a realist when it comes to football, and I know that they got lucky at the end of games many times at the end of last season, and they probably won some games they should have lost. And usually in the NFL, the next year, it evens out.
3: Mm-hmm.
2: And so I'm just throwing it out there. The NFL is all in on the Dallas Cowboys and the Chicago Bears, two teams that have potential to maybe not be as good as we thought they could be.
3: Well, there's two things here, right? The first one is both of those teams, the Bears and the Cowboys, regardless of record, always have a lot of primetime games.
2: Oh, yeah. Regardless. Yeah. I mean, they have big followings around the country. Regardless. Lots of fans. Like, yeah, regardless. It makes sense.
3: You and I, broadcasting out of the city of Chicago every day, we know. We've been hosting shows in Chicago for over a decade. Know that when the Bears, even when the Bears are a three-win team, the Bears get multiple primetime games a year. And when it happens, we're like, you sure you want the entire country watching this again? Like, you're going to do this to America? Like, why are you punishing the country again? And with the Cowboys, they're still, quote, America's team. And so, again, like, this is what you're relying on. Now, the league didn't do the Bears any favors this year. They have 6 short weeks on their schedule this year. So they are risking it a lot by giving them, and I believe they have 3 primetime games in a row.
2: Yeah, I mean, I think the one thing that you got to look at it again, the Bears lead the league in the amount of rest, though, throughout the season.
3: They do.
2: So that pushes your thought to the side, because the Bears are going to have a lot of rest due to playing these short weeks.
3: They do. They have 6 short weeks, and then it does even out a little bit.
2: They have more rest in the schedule than any other team in the NFL.
3: It does, and that's what I brought up yesterday, that if they have that later game in the if they play on Christmas late in the season, then they get a couple extra days rest later in the season for that final game. So it's to their benefit, but at the same time, you know, you do have the shorter weeks, which if you're a team that likes routine, it's not really to your benefit.
2: It's Buck and Abdallah here on Westwood One Sports and the Westwood One Sports app. You can call or text the show at 310-840-4910. Which holiday lineup is better, Thanksgiving or Christmas from the NFL? We'll go through that coming up next.
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12: 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It appears by its own numbers, the U.S. government seems insolvent. 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
1: You can always text the show at 310-840-4910. And that's where Mike in Detroit texts the show. He says, guys, I'm still trying to understand why we're forced to involve Europe and Australia in getting NFL games. They shouldn't have to travel to watch our sport. What's the deal there? That's Mike in Detroit. Thanks for listening, Mike. Thanks for texting the show. Europe and Australia. I mean, the easy answer is that the NFL has monopolized the consumer here in the States, and so they're going elsewhere, right? Like, it's already the number one TV show every single week.
2: Yeah.
1: Sunday Night Football. It's also every single game that airs is watched more than anything else that is out there. Every other option. There's nothing that compares to football and the numbers that people consume football in this country. So they got all of us.
2: Brand expansion, man. You don't have to sell us NFL anymore. We're already hooked. You've already sold us.
1: And it doesn't matter where you're from.
2: Yeah.
1: You know, you could be from the South.
2: You have a product that you only have to sell once because we're already hooked. I'm going to watch NFL until there's no more NFL or until I can't watch NFL anymore.
1: Yeah.
2: So you don't have to sell me anymore. So now you have to find more of me. And the only place that there's more of me is not here in America. So you have to go elsewhere to try to sell your product. And
1: that's what it's about.
2: And yeah, exactly. There's other eyeballs in other countries. And that's what they're doing.
1: And honestly, they don't care about you. Mike in Detroit, they don't care about you.
2: Because you're watching.
1: Your lines are good. And you're going to watch no matter where they play. And they know that.
2: Mm-hmm.
1: And so it doesn't. And they also, they don't care about me or Adam. They don't care about us.
2: And here's the thing.
1: It's not about us.
2: Look, Mike, this is not in no way offense to Mike whatsoever.
1: Mike might take offense to it.
2: No. Because look, Mike, it doesn't, if your Lions are on at 9 a.m., if they're on at 1 p.m., if they're on at 4:30, if they're on at 8, if they're on, what you're going to watch. So yeah. Like, it doesn't matter when they put them on. You're going to watch. No matter what country they're on or in, you're going to watch. So if you're a fan of the team and they're good, like, that's the difference. If your team was if this was the Lions 10 years ago, you might not wake up and watch that team in Europe. But since the Lions are good, and if your team is over there playing and it means something, you're going to get up and watch. Of course you are. It's appointment viewing.
1: So the schedule was released yesterday. We have our Thanksgiving and Christmas Day lineups now set. So for Thanksgiving, the NFL is going to sandwich 5 games around the holiday for Thanksgiving. So you have Wednesday before Thanksgiving, Thanksgiving Eve, Packers at Rams. On Thanksgiving Day, you have the Bears, Lions, Eagles at Cowboys, and the Chiefs at Bills. And then on Black Friday, you have the Broncos at the Steelers. Those are all great matchups, quite a card, and pretty good as we set towards the weekend, and you get a full slate of games on Sunday of that weekend as well. And then, obviously, the week of Thanksgiving, that's also the final college football regular season weekend of the year. So that Friday and also Saturday, you get some great college football action as well.
2: Mm-hmm.
1: Christmas, this is what the NFL has planned for you. Christmas Eve, Texans at Eagles. Christmas Day, Packers at Bears, Bills at Broncos, Rams at Seahawks. Which lineup is the better lineup for the holidays, Thanksgiving or Christmas?
2: I think it's Thanksgiving. Thanksgiving has the better games. You get Chiefs and Bills is a great game. Thanksgiving night, you get you get division games between the Packers and the Bears on Christmas Day, but the fact that you get Bears Lions, you get Eagles Cowboys, those are great games Thanksgiving Day. And then the fact that the day before Thanksgiving, at Thanksgiving Eve, you get the night game between the Packers and the Rams. And then on Black Friday, Broncos Steelers, you get that. Like, that to me is a much better slate than what we're given on Christmas Eve and Christmas Day. I like that package of games better than the Christmas slate of games?
1: I think that Thanksgiving itself might be the single best day of football of the entire season. The Bears at the Lions, Eagles at the Cowboys, Chiefs at the Bills.
2: Mm-hmm.
1: I don't know if we're going to get any day throughout the regular season as good as that. That's probably the best, I'm guessing. Or if not, pretty close. Because I think that does, well, you know, the Rams-Seahawks on Christmas Day night, that's pretty good. Christmas night, that's pretty good. And to get the Bills at the Broncos, a playoff matchup from last year.
2: Yeah.
1: Sandwiched in there in between Rams-Seahawks and the Packers and the Bears. So all three of those are rematches from the playoffs last year.
2: They are. They are.
1: Two of them are huge rivals.
2: And we also are, we assume everyone is still going to be in playoff contention that late in the season.
1: Isn't that every conversation we have today?
2: Yeah, but I know that. But
1: because the moment quarterbacks get hurt,
2: I'm not even talking about injuries. We're talking, you said it last a few minutes ago, that the Bears are one of these teams that could take a step back. Like, putting the Bears on Christmas Day that late in the season is risky, because the Bears are one of these teams that putting on them in prime time a lot, along with the Cowboys, is a risky maneuver, because the Bears and the Cowboys are two risky teams that putting them in prime time a lot are two teams that you're risking a lot, that's saying that they're going to be good. So I'm just using what you're saying, that saying that putting the Bears and Packers that late in the season, you're putting a lot of pressure on the Bears being good that late in the season.
1: Well, with that said, outside of injuries to the two quarterbacks, at the very least, I don't think Dallas or Chicago will be bottom feeders.
2: No, I don't think so.
1: So at the very least, by the time we get to Christmas Day, will be what, the second to last or the third to last weekend of the season.
2: Mm-hmm.
1: So at that point, you will certainly know if a team is battling for the wild card. At Thanksgiving, they will be in wild card contention. Like, the Dallas Cowboys, even if they are not winning the division, they will not be a one-win team.
2: No.
1: Heading into Thanksgiving Day.
2: No.
1: Now, again, the broad statement to all of this: if Dak Prescott's not playing the entire season, then okay, anything's possible. Yeah.
2: I'm not bringing injuries into this.
1: Same goes for any team that we talk about today. If you're without your quarterback, then it all goes out the window.
2: Yes. Yeah.
1: But I think the Cowboys and the Bears specifically, even if they don't live up to the standard of being two teams featured the most on primetime, I do think that they'll at least be average.
2: The billing of that Christmas Day game for the Bears could be after a road game in Buffalo the week before. They have to face Green Bay at home, then they get Detroit at home, and then to end the season, they have to go on the road to Minnesota. So it's the start of three division games to end the season. Those could all be like must-win games.
1: Oh yeah,
2: I mean, to make the playoffs.
1: But also, you could do the same thing for the Packers,
2: of course,
1: or the Bills,
2: absolutely,
1: or the Rams, or the Seahawks,
2: absolutely.
1: Like, that's not special to the Chicago Bears.
2: No, I'm just saying, with a tough division that they're going to play in, because I think once again the NFC North is going to be the toughest division in the NFL. Putting those three having those games in the division for those three teams at the end of the season, like, the NFL did this wisely, putting those three division games at the end of the season for those teams.
1: Let's take a listen to Mike North, the VP of Scheduling and Broadcasting for the NFL. He joined our show last night, the Westwood One Sports Special with Mike Golic and Scott Graham. And they were talking about the lineups, the holiday and the Christmas decisions, and adding the additional game on Thanksgiving Eve. Here's Mike North.
3: If you think about the Wednesday before Thanksgiving, it's a holiday. Nobody's going to work the next day. Everybody's home from college. Everybody's off from work. You know, traditionally, the television usage, hut levels, putt levels haven't been sky high. But I feel like we might drive that, you know? I think if there's a game, if there's an NFL game on a Wednesday night before the holiday, particularly when you see what a part of the holiday the NFL has become, you start seeing those viewership numbers over the last few years for the Lions and the Cowboys and the primetime game on NBC. You're talking NFC and AFC championship, you know, viewership numbers. It is astounding. It's beyond what I ever thought, frankly, was possible. And then it makes you wonder, can Black Friday become a thing? Can Thanksgiving Eve Wednesday become a thing? And the best way to make it a thing is to put our best product there.
1: So there you go. There's VP of Scheduling for the NFL, Mike North. He joined our show last night on Westwood One Sports, Scott Graham and Mike Golick. And yeah, so the NFL sees the opportunity on the night before Thanksgiving to, as Mike North says, make it a thing.
2: I don't see why not. I know what my routine is before the day before Thanksgiving on that Black Wednesday. It's a lot different than when I was in my 20s and early 30s, you know. But now if you are that age and you're going out to bars, you're at bars. What are you watching? You're watching sports that are on. So if it's an NFL game, it's even better. If you're at home with your family getting ready for Thanksgiving, what's on? You put the NFL game on. So I'm surprised it's taken this long for the NFL to be like, why don't we just put a game on?
1: Come on, Abdallah, you don't have a special viewing of planes, trains, and automobiles?
2: Oh, that can be done during the day.
1: To get set for Thanksgiving?
2: That can be done before the first game on Thanksgiving Day, you know?
1: 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Are we living in the golden age of football? We'll talk about that coming up next.
0: The Knicks are waiting to see who's next. The Pistons and the Cavaliers are still battling for a trip to the Big Apple and the Eastern Conference Finals. Westwood One Sports.
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1: 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Like and subscribe to the show and hang out with us until 3 Eastern right here on Westwood One Sports. Are we in the golden age of football? Last night on our schedule release show with Scott Graham and Mike Golic, Kevin Harlan was on the show, and he said that the NFL is currently in the golden age of football.
2: You marvel every year that the growth, the popularity, and everything that we love, the three of us love and the millions listening love about the league, is at hand once again. And I don't know that this is the golden age, but it kind of feels that way. It kind of feels like the ratings have never been better. The play has never been more competitive. The star power is always there. And luckily for the three of us, we're a part of it every, you know, Thursday, Sunday night, and Monday. And for that, we can be very thankful that we have fallen in the sweet spot of what seems to be the golden age of pro football.
1: So there you go. Kevin Harlan last night on Westwood One Sports, as we are your home for NFL football throughout the football season, including the playoffs, including the Super Bowl. You can find all the action right here on Westwood One Sports. Harlan's right. I mean, we are. And when you look at the other sports, I think that's where you have to put it into perspective on what the golden ages are in comparison. Mm-hmm. Like right now, it is clearly NFL football is number one. When you look at baseball, what was the golden age of baseball? Like the 40s, 50s, 60s, 70s, into the 80s?
3: I think it depends on who you ask, really.
1: Like, yeah, but it wasn't NFL football.
3: No.
1: And it wasn't basketball. So like baseball ran it. Baseball was the number one sport for most of the last century.
3: Yeah.
1: And then, you know, I will say, even though popularity was booming with the NFL, I would say the 90s, that was the golden age of the NBA.
3: Yeah.
1: Mm-hmm. You had a bunch of different teams that were all good, that you knew the players, you knew the stars, and you had the greatest player of all time winning multiple championships. The numbers for TV were never better. The way the product was viewed on television was great. The old NBC broadcast from back in the day, like, there's something nostalgic. And that was clearly the heyday of the NBA, was from like 88 to like 2000. That was it. Or maybe even go a little bit farther. I think the Shaq Kobe Lakers definitely carried some of that mantle.
3: Yeah.
1: And then it was people just getting bored with the San Antonio Spurs.
3: Yeah.
1: Which kind of took the league back a few steps.
3: They were efficient, but they were boring as hell.
1: They won, but it did not appeal the same way.
3: Yeah, yeah.
1: With the NFL, even though, like I said, the sport was growing, and obviously people watch, but it does feel like the last 10 years, the NFL is bigger than it was the 10 years before that.
3: Okay.
1: And in the 90s and in those decades.
3: Yeah, I think so. And I think it's because of the quarterback play, obviously. And I think that, like, if you want to go through the early stages of the NFL, you can name a couple quarterbacks here and there. And it was obviously a more running-centric NFL. You can name a bunch of defensive players.
1: What? Like, how far back are we going? Are you going to Y.A.
3: Tittle? No, but I'm saying, like, when, like, you know, like, you can even go back to, like, the great Cowboys teams. Like, it was Emmitt Smith that was running all the time. Like,
1: oh,
3: it was,
1: I thought you were talking about, like, the 60s.
3: No.
1: When you said I thought you were talking about, like, the early days.
3: No.
1: But I'm saying, Staubach, like, and you gave me Emmitt Smith.
3: Let me give you a stretch of a schedule here this season.
1: Okay.
3: That will show you, one, how difficult this is going to be for a certain team, and two, how great of quarterbacks and just teams, because one of the quarterbacks is, I think we would just consider okay. The Chiefs have one of the toughest end of season schedules of the NFL, I think. And it starts on Thanksgiving night with the Buffalo Bills.
1: Okay.
3: They travel to Buffalo Thanksgiving night. Then they have to travel to LA to face the Rams.
1: Stafford.
3: Then they have to travel to Cincinnati.
1: Burrow.
3: Then they come home and face New England.
1: May.
3: Then they get San Francisco at home. It's Purdy, but it's still San Francisco. It's the 49ers.
1: I'm just going to let you go to the next team.
3: Then they have to go on the road and face Then they have to go on the road and face the Chargers.
1: Herbert.
3: Okay. Those games are an absolute gauntlet.
1: Yeah, it's tough.
3: But it just shows how good the quarterback play is and how hard it is going to be for the Chiefs later on in the season. And I'm not even including the two games they have to play against the Broncos earlier in the season, where they have to face Bo Nix and Sean Payton and the Broncos. Like, that is an extremely tough schedule for the Kansas City Chiefs.
1: So Kevin Harlan's right. You know, we are living in the golden age of the NFL.
3: Absolutely.
1: And it's not going to change. Like, that, like, that's the thing, is I'm sure there were baseball purists, baseball fans, and people that were just casual sports fans in 1972 who look around and they say to each other, you know, I like pro football, but baseball is always going to be number one.
3: Yeah.
1: I feel like we've gotten to a point. Do you realize how difficult it would be for another sport to take over football at this point?
3: Oh, my God.
1: Like, I don't think it's something that could... I don't think it's in the realm of possibilities.
3: No, ratings-wise. Like,
1: the way that the NFL has taken over baseball's position of America's pastime.
3: Yeah.
1: As America's new passion.
3: Yeah.
1: But this passion's been going on for 40 years. Like, it is inconceivable to me that another sport would ever have the amount of popularity that the NFL currently has today.
3: No, it's gotten to the point where America's top two sports are two footballs.
1: Well, yeah, yeah.
3: It's the NFL and then it's college football.
1: Pro and college until they run that into the ditch.
3: Well,
1: but yes.
3: Yeah. I mean...
1: Until they ruin it with a 2014 playoff.
3: I still think people will watch it just as much because the matchups will still be the same.
1: They're trying their hardest.
3: I know they are. They're trying to ruin it as much as possible, but I still think that even when they do, people will still watch as much as they do now because of the allegiance that they have. And when you give hundreds of thousands of dollars to a school, you're probably still going to watch it.
1: It's Black and Abdallah here on Westwood One Sports and the Westwood One Sports app. You can call or text the show on a Feel Good Friday. All calls welcome Friday at 310-840-4910. I saw this story from Action News Atlanta. 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
4: Video here captured several of the self-driving cars just clogging up a neighborhood cul-de-sac. The people living in the Northwest Atlanta neighborhood say dozens end up circling their community. Channel 2's Steve Gelbach is on one street where they want the Waymos to stop.
5: It's almost every little cul-de-sac around our area, so I think it's a real problem.
6: Waymo after Waymo after Waymo enter this dead-end street, usually early in the morning.
5: I think yesterday morning we had 50 cars that came through between 6 and 7.
6: Neighbors on Battleview Drive started seeing the autonomous driverless cars 2 months ago, but the groupings and large number of Waymos just started circling in and out in the last couple weeks. They even shared video with us when neighbors used this little guy to put him right out here in the street to block the Waymos from getting into the cul-de-sac, and you can imagine what happened next.
5: And we had at 1.8 Waymos that were stuck trying to figure out how to turn around.
6: The Waymos are empty and not picking anyone up, and parents are worried. Not only calling it excessive, but dangerous.
5: We're families, we have small kids, we have animals and pets, we've got kids getting on the bus in the mornings, and it just doesn't feel safe to have that traffic.
6: Neighbors reached out to Waymo and have not got a response. They've also contacted their council member, representatives, and GDOT, and don't know what to do.
5: We would just like to see them stay on main traffic roads. I don't think there's any reason to be on small residential cul-de-sacs if they're not picking up somebody.
6: Steve Gelbach, Channel 2 Action News.
1: There you go. Steve Gelbach, Action News, Atlanta. All right. So the Waymos, the humanless driver cars attacking a neighborhood in Atlanta as they just show up to the cul-de-sac. They circle the cul-de-sac and then they head on out. That's all they're doing. And when in the video, they place like a little stanchion in the middle of the way, and that's what blocked them.
3: Yeah.
1: And they all started to they didn't know what to do, so they all just piled up in the street, in the middle of the street.
3: Mm-hmm.
1: She's right. There were like nine of them, all just sitting there, staring at each other because they didn't know where to go.
3: Yeah, Just watch
1: out. They're attacking your neighborhoods now.
3: This is why I don't trust these driverless cars. Who watches the watchman? And listen, lady, you did yourself a disservice because you blocked them. They have nowhere to go now.
7: It was so funny, guys. Please watch the video. It was so funny.
1: The little stanchion.
3: You
1: can't.
3: You blocked them. It's like the robot delivery ones. If you block them, they're all just gonna pile up. You have to give them a space to leave.
1: I will say this. The noise that a electric Waymo car makes is so infuriating. That like low hum.
3: Yeah.
1: Because it's not an actual automobile.
3: No.
1: So like you don't get to hear a car driving up. You hear the
3: It sounds like someone's beaming down from like a spaceship.
1: Exactly. Yeah. Here come the robots.
3: Yeah, absolutely.
1: I've heard of Attack of the Clones, Attack of the Waymos. Jeez. All right. Winners and losers from the schedule. We'll talk about next.
0: This is Westwood One Sports.

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0: is Black and Abdallah on Westwood One Sports. Here's Chris Black and Adam Abdallah.
1: That's right, Black and Abdallah here on Westwood One Sports, the Westwood One Sports app, SiriusXM, Channel 375, all of our great radio affiliates around the country. 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You can always call or text the show at 310-840-4910. Hanging out with you for the next couple hours, and we're talking about the NFL schedule that was released last night. Finally! My calendar has specific matchups and dates down on it. I love the plan, and what a night last night was. To sit there and watch all the information come across and to see the games that will be taking place in this season, even though we knew the opponents, now we know the dates, and what a night. I love it.
2: Yeah, it's schedule great. Night. It's great. We know when these opponents are happening, and like, look, it does matter. It matters to some of these teams. It matters how many primetime games you have in a row, short rest versus how many days off you have in a row versus how many division games you have in a row. All that stuff matters.
1: Yeah, and I feel like everyone has their own thought and they're looking at their own team. You know, overall, it is good to see that it seems as if a lot of the primetime matchups are the matchups you want to see.
2: Yeah.
1: The games that have two teams that are playoff teams or a rivalry or some kind of good storyline, a juicy storyline, those games this upcoming season will all be in primetime. So you're not going to get stuck perhaps out of market, missing something that you would really like to see.
2: Mm-hmm.
1: You know, at a 1 Eastern slate. If there's a game that, like, all the big time games will be in primetime. The holiday games look fantastic. There are a few teams. There are 8 teams that will be featured in primetime at least 6 times. One of those teams, the Dallas Cowboys. I did want to mention this to you because I've had this thought with Dallas for the most part here in the offseason, especially after the draft. When the Cowboys selected Caleb Downs and the way that they handled the draft, I thought the Cowboys did a great job. And if they can improve defensively just a little bit,

0: if the Cowboys can improve on defense, I think with Dak being healthy this upcoming season, I think Dallas could be the best team in the NFC East. And I think that's a storyline that perhaps the NFL also sees making the schedule, because the Cowboys have more than six primetime games and they're featured in many, and they open the NFL season on the road against the Giants on Sunday Night Football. I just want to point this out. Like, we're not going to go through every single team's tough part of the schedule. That's not what we're doing today. I know you want to do it. You got the whole Bears schedule lined up there. You want to give us thoughts on every single week for the Chicago Bears. But I do want to point this out. We will know early if the Cowboys are actually good. We will know this very early in the season. And the reason being is this. Weeks 2 through 7 for the Cowboys, it's very difficult. Here are the matchups for the Cowboys in order from weeks 2 through 7. Home game against Washington. Home game against Baltimore. On the road at Houston. Home game for Tampa Bay. On the road at Green Bay. On the road at Philly. That's a tough schedule. And I know Tampa Bay missed the playoffs last year. They probably should have been a playoff team. Everyone else in that grouping, Washington, missed the playoffs. We're expecting them to bounce back. I think we'll know if the Cowboys are going to be good by the time they finish that run at the end of October against Philly. That's a Monday night game at Philly, the 26th of October. I think we'll know if the Cowboys are going to be good this season, because if they disappoint in that early stretch, then we'll know that the defense wasn't fixed and we'll know that they're not actually going to be a contender. But if the Cowboys can get off to a hot start in September and October, boy, that's going to be a major story in this football season.
1: Yeah, and I think that if you look at what Philly has early, you know, they've got some decent games early, a game against Washington, obviously, to start the season for them. That could be a deciding, I don't think it's going to decide anything, obviously, early for them, but they've got some easier games in the middle of their season as well. But then late for them is very tough. Seattle, Houston, San Francisco, and then we don't know what New York is going to be. We don't know what the Giants are going to be. The Giants could be I don't think they're going to be a worst to first team. Could they be a worst to wild card team? Could they be a worst to spoiler team? We don't know, but having that Giants game at the end of the season, I think it's going to be very telling. Having that Texans game towards the end of the season, San Francisco, Seattle, it's going to be very tough for the Eagles, I think, late in the season. So having, you know, the Cowboys have that slate early for them, the Eagles late, it might be beneficial that the Cowboys are tested early and that we kind of know what they're going to be, and then maybe a little bit easier for them late in the season might be beneficial for them.
0: If we go to NFL.com, Erica at Home has the winners and losers from the NFL schedule release. Wins and losses from last night. All right, here's the winners list. Abdallah, you let me know if there's anything that strikes you on this list. Winners: Patrick Mahomes, Aaron Glenn, the Packers, the Eagles, and the Saints. You just mentioned the Eagles. Any other winners you see there?
1: I disagree with him about Patrick Mahomes. He gives the case that Patrick Mahomes has an easier start to the schedule, and that's good for them because he's coming off the ACL. I mean, they start with Denver on Monday Night Football. That's not the easiest start against that defense. And coming back from an ACL injury, he could be running around, all that kind of stuff. And then, yes, it does get easier. You've got the Colts, Dolphins, Vegas, and then you've got to play against the Chargers.
0: Excused.
1: But I just gave it a few minutes ago. The end of the season, weeks 12 through 17.
0: Yep.
1: You've got the Bills, the Rams, the Bengals, the Patriots, the 49ers, and the Chargers. That is an insanely tough end of the season. I mean, you end with Vegas, so that's, you know, whatever. But weeks 12 through 17 are insanely tough. So you can say, yeah, Patrick Mahomes can get off to an early start, a decent start here. But at the end of the season, when you have an old Travis Kelce, and everybody, and he's coming back from an ACL surgery, and we don't know how that knee is going to respond and all that kind of stuff. I think that the NFL didn't really do them a service here by putting all of these games late, especially three in a row on the road here with Buffalo, LA, and Cincinnati.
0: The losers from the article, the 49ers, Ben Johnson, the Dolphins, and Mike LaFleur.
1: Well, you know how I feel about the 49ers. The 49ers, with all of their travel, flying 38,000 miles around the globe and having to go to, I know that the Rams are also going to Australia to start the season, but having to go to Australia and then also having to go to Atlanta in the middle of the season as well, and then having to go to New York, and then having to have the Mexico City game as well. Like, they didn't do the 49ers any favors with this schedule. So I'm not surprised that the number one team that is one of the losers for Eric at home are the 49ers, just based on the travel alone.
0: What does he say there about Ben Johnson? Why is Ben Johnson a loser on the list?
1: Well, I mentioned it, and you also, you kind of gave the counterpoint to it. It's the amount of short weeks that they have. It's the fact that they have six short weeks.
0: But it's only on the front.
1: Yes, that is true.
0: The first time.
1: But he also says that when you have a coaching staff, they want routine. You mentioned when we talked about this. At you being a fan, you like having nooners. You want...
0: Who doesn't like a nooner?
1: I know. You being a fan, broadcasting out of the city of Chicago, more importantly, a fan of the Chicago Bears that wants to watch the Chicago Bears at noon on Sunday. Also, the head coach of the Chicago Bears and every fan of the Chicago Bears and player and coaching staff wants the routine. They want to come in on Monday and watch the tape.
0: I get that.
1: They want the Tuesday and want the game. They don't want Sunday night and then Thursday night and then Monday night and then this. And sure, rest is fine.
0: I understand.
1: But they want the routine.
0: No. But you have to consider that when you look at this conversation, you can say, yeah, they want routine. But as you go through the season, extra days means more time to get healthy and to get guys back for games that you may not be able to do if you don't have adequate rest. And that's the difference.
1: Mm-hmm.
0: That's the big difference, is that as you go through the season, a guy that's day to day, who's banged up, who maybe can't participate on a Wednesday or a Thursday, if you have two extra days, maybe they are practicing and are probable heading into the weekend than maybe someone else.
1: Okay.
0: And that's where, here's the chart. Here are the teams with the most rest this upcoming season. Chicago has a rest net differential of plus 15 days compared to their opponents. Buffalo is at plus 14. Dallas is at 11. Washington's at 10. New England is at 8. Carolina's at 8, Seattle at 8, Houston 8, Atlanta, Tennessee, Minnesota, New York Giants, Denver, Detroit, and Arizona are all teams that have a rest advantage. Now, on the flip side, San Francisco, with all that traveling that they're doing, they're only technically have a rest differential of a half day compared to their opponents.
1: That's because they get to go back in time, though, when they come back from Australia.
0: Sure. I think the way that they determine that is based on playing later on a Sunday compared to early. So, like, the half-day thing, that's where they get that from.
1: I think it's the time travel, but you can say whatever you want to.
0: I'm just telling you what they're doing.
1: I think it's the flux capacitor, but you, sure, whatever you want to say.
0: Here are the teams that get punished the most heading into this season. So, they're at a differential of rest. The L.A. Chargers have a minus 24-day disadvantage compared to their opponents throughout the season. 24 days for the Chargers. The Eagles are at minus 15. The Raiders at minus 13. The Jets minus 9. The Saints minus 8. And it goes up from there.
1: Yeah.
0: So the teams that will be penalized the most based on what Adam's pointing to, the schedule, the different days of the week, and how it plays out, it's the Chargers, the Eagles, the Raiders.
1: Mm-hmm.
0: The teams that will be benefited from this the most will be Chicago, Buffalo, Dallas. So that I honestly, you can sell me on the routine aspect of a football season. I honestly think getting 15 days of extra rest throughout a season will be more impactful than any routine you could have.
1: It might be.
0: Because it'll give you a chance to get players back for games that maybe if you didn't have those extra days of rest, that they would not be able to play.
1: It might be. And this is just, listen, and if that's how Ben Johnson and the Bears want to sell it, that's how they can sell it. This is just how Eric Edholm on NFL.com is saying that coaches like routine. They are being thrown off their routine like 5 or 6 times this year. And that's not something that coaches like. They don't like that. And so, yeah, they can have extra rest. They can get guys back. They can do that. They also have issues getting to the quarterback because they have no pass rush. That's a problem. You know, they also say with the 49ers bringing up the, it's not really a rest thing. It's their after their Mexico game where they have to go to Mexico City.
0: Yeah.
1: They have to face the Seahawks, the Giants, the Rams, the Chargers, the Chiefs, and the Eagles, and then Arizona, which is easy, but those other games are really tough after having to go to Mexico and doing all of that travel. So factor in the travel, and also you have a super tough division, and then you also have to face these super tough teams. So like you have a tough schedule and you have to travel.
0: Winners or losers, anything you saw from the social media teams from around the NFL?
1: Yes, the social media teams from around the NFL. Well, I think that...
0: Yeah, the big talk yesterday is you wanted to know, we all wanted to know,
1: yeah,
0: how would teams address Mike Vrabel and Diana Russini, right?
2: Mike Vrabel and Diana Russini.
1: So everybody wanted to know what the Chargers would do. So the Chargers are the one social media team that always... does the best job at releasing their schedule video. And they chose to use Halo, the video game, to release their schedule. And they used video games and everything like that. And basically what they did is when they got to the Patriots, they said they used like cupcakes and they were driving along and used it like because making fun of their schedule from last year and how the Patriots had an easy schedule. As they were driving along, they got in a car, and as they were driving along, there was something that popped up on the screen, and it said, photo dump incoming.
0: Okay.
1: And then also, something at the bottom of the screen, a notification popped up that said, notification from the New York Post. Like, you have one email from the New York Post.
0: Oh, a new published article.
1: Yeah, so it was very subtle.
0: Oh, okay.
1: It was subtle.
0: Okay.
1: But they did it.
0: Okay.
1: The one thing that we actually didn't hit on. So we were like, what could teams make fun of? Were they going to make fun of Aaron Rodgers not being with the Steelers yet, if they have the Steelers on their schedule? Were they going to make fun of Mike Vrabel and Diana Russini? Because the NFL said, use your discretion. We're not going to police you. Do whatever.
0: Sure.
1: The one thing that we didn't...
0: Use your discretion.
1: We didn't think about...
0: Social media manager who's making way less than everyone else in the building.
1: Exactly.
0: Sure. Use your discretion.
1: Yeah.
0: If you act incorrectly, you'll be fired tomorrow. Sure. Use your discretion. Okay.
1: The one thing that we didn't think about is the snip snap, the trade...
0: The what?
1: The snip snap, the trade between the Raiders... And the Ravens for Max Crosby.
0: Yeah.
1: And that was actually made fun of more than Vrabel and Russini and Aaron Rodgers.
0: Well, okay. You know why. These videos have been in production for a while.
1: And that's something you can make fun of.
0: And the Vrabel-Russini thing is a bit fresh.
1: So this was, basically these videos have now turned into Super Bowl commercials. They rely a lot on nostalgia and they've gone the route of celebrity cameos. Okay. So, like, the Tampa Bay Buccaneers did a Baywatch theme.
0: Sure.
1: Tampa Baywatch.
0: Yeah.
1: And they had, like, the comedian Bert Kreischer, the guy that doesn't wear a shirt, was in, instead of, like, having Baywatch models, he was the Baywatch because he's, you know, he doesn't wear a shirt and he's got a gut, you know? So he's, like, running on the beach and that kind of thing.
0: Funny man,
1: yeah,
0: right?
1: Yeah, funny man. Yeah, exactly. Exactly. The Colts used the Simpsons. But it was basically just an ad for Disney Plus because at the end, they're like, all the episodes are streaming on Disney Plus.
0: Okay, so I will stop you there.
1: Yeah.
0: The Colts video is the only video I watched yesterday.
1: Yeah.
0: It was great.
1: It was fine.
0: I loved it. It was awesome.
1: I like the Rams.
0: There are clips of Simpsons episodes referencing the teams or the cities that they're from. I'm cool with it.
1: Yeah.
0: They also had the intro, where the intro had a bunch of different Easter eggs from the Colts and Colts players in the Simpsons intro.
1: Yes.
0: I get it. Here's why I don't have a problem with the product placement at the end, because there's an article, I think the Sports Business Journal wrote an article about it, how the Colts approached Fox Studios to put this together.
1: Yeah.
0: And so, like, Disney and Fox and the Simpsons viewed it as a promotional tool for them just as much as the Colts are. So like, I don't have a problem, because they were in on it and they got to promote their stream, but also it was good.
1: What I like is that they used old Simpsons.
0: Yeah. It was all,
1: and
0: it was
1: didn't
0: like,
1: make a new Simpsons thing. The other thing a lot of teams made fun of was the 49ers substation.
0: Okay.
1: That was made fun of a lot.
0: Sure.
1: The Falcons did like an old Sports Center commercial thing.
0: Oh, that's cool. Oh, yeah. I did see that.
1: That was okay.
0: I saw that one.
1: The Raiders had a thing where they had, this was obviously predetermined because you had Kirk Cousins.
0: I saw Fernando Mendoza.
1: Yeah. They had them becoming like stepbrothers, best friends. My favorite was the Rams doing a tribute to Napoleon Dynamite.
0: Oh, yeah. The food.
1: The food from Napoleon Dynamite. And at the end, showing the scrolling schedule, it was their mascot playing tetherball.
0: Yeah.
1: At the end.
0: All right.
1: That one to me was like, it was subtle.
0: That works.
1: It was funny. I like that one. The one that I didn't care for.
0: Oh, no.
1: The most.
0: Oh, geez. Loser. Loser of the videos.
1: Listen, Hardos.
0: Hardos.
1: Listen,
0: what happened?
1: Listen, Lions. Folks, hey, so first of all.
0: What happened to the Lions?
1: First of all, this is how I think of these, right? I'm scrolling through social media and I'm watching all of these, okay? And when you pull one up, and they're like 6 minutes long, and you're like, oh God, I'm not sitting through 6 minutes to watch a schedule release video, right? And some of them are like 3 minutes, and I'm like, okay, I'll give you 3 minutes. It's Jameis Winston, you know, for the Giants, and he's going up and he's drawing pictures of the logos, and people on the street have to guess them. Or the Titans did a good job of...
0: The Titans one is funny.
1: Is going up and finding people that obviously don't look like people that are on the team. They found like a pudgy dude that looks like Miles Garrett, that's wearing a Miles Garrett jersey, and they're like, Miles Garrett!
0: The Scatabo one made me laugh.
1: The Scatabo is funny.
0: The guy's look was like, what?
1: The Lions.
0: Okay. Tell me the Lions.
1: The Lions, I pull it up and it's 30 seconds long, and I just went, I sighed and I go, oh, I know what you're going to do, you hardos.
0: And what did they do?
1: It's all it is Dan Campbell in his office.
0: Okay.
1: He's got a piece of paper.
0: Set the scene.
1: And all you hear are the voiceovers. Have the Lions lost it? Is their Super Bowl window closed? It's all the talking heads from First Take and Fox and all that kind of stuff.
0: Did we make it?
1: No, we didn't make it. Damn. Have they lost it? Is their window closed? They lost all their coordinators. They did all this. They've lost this. Have they lost this, Steph? Do they still have it? All their players are injured. And all he does is he takes the sheet of paper and he walks out of his office and he tacks it to the wall, and it's just a sheet of paper with their schedule on it. And it just ends.
0: Yeah, what's wrong with that?
1: Get out of here, Hardo. Get out of here. I hope you lose every game.
0: Everyone's doing too much now.
1: No.
0: All business.
1: That's lame.
0: No.
1: That's lame.
0: You guys are
1: Go
0: lame.
1: Go bite some more kneecaps. Get out of here.
3: Black, add this to your list on why you think the Lions are going to be good this year. Black has been waving the Lions flag, and this is just another one on there.
1: That's ridiculous. No. You're just not creative enough to come up with something.
0: You're a tryhard.
1: No.
0: That's good.
1: You're just not creative. Your social team was just not there. Literally, your social team is there to be creative, and you weren't creative enough to come up with anything.
0: No, I like that. I like that.
1: Mm-mm.
0: If you could, all right, so what would be your, like, your callback? What would, if you were making the social video for a team, what would be your, like,
1: that's not my job.
0: Retro idea?
1: Last year, they had the guys from I Think You Should Leave, and they had them do it, and it was great. It was so funny.
0: No, I'm saying for any team. I'm not talking about the Lions.
1: Any team?
0: Any team. If you were the creative director to come up with the video.
1: That's not my job.
0: Okay.
3: He'd have Roma Dunze dress up as Bob Ross. That's what he would do.
0: I think it's the greatest thing ever.
1: I did not think that was great.
0: He's watching that video on replay over here.
1: I actually did not.
0: He's watching it on replay so many times he asked me to leave the room.
1: I actually did not think it was that great. I thought that it was a bunch of people sitting around a room and someone just went, I don't know, Roma Dunze kind of looks like Bob Ross. Why don't we go with that? And they just did. Whereas, didn't last year they do the bear? Or was that 2 years ago they did the bear?
0: The show.
1: Yeah, the show. Yeah, phrasing. Yeah, they used the bear as their is like, okay.
4: Large male.
1: Yeah, Chicago used the bear.
0: Easy.
1: Yeah. Shocking. Chicago used the bear.
0: See, Raj, okay. I'm trying to get Abdallah to give us like a creative idea. He's claiming he's so creative, and then he goes,
1: I'm not claiming that I'm so creative. I'm just saying that like everybody puts all these efforts, and like the Eagles one was lame, where there's just like they're showing their players who their opponents are. Like that
0: you
1: was lame.
0: You have no ideas.
1: It's not my job to come up. I'm not a creative director for a social media team.
0: You are in a position right this second where you are to be creative.
1: No. Why don't you come up with it?
0: I've got one.
1: Okay, go ahead. What is it?
0: My team, you know what we would do? We would do a mock intro to the old cartoon Teenage Mutant Ninja Turtles.
3: Ooh. Okay?
0: Turtles in a half shell, but it would be about the team. It would be sweet 90s animation. There, take that. That's creative. Boom. I just outdid that.
1: I feel like the Chargers already did that.
0: Nope, they didn't.
1: I feel like they already did.
0: Thank you for participating. I feel like they already did an animation one.
3: That's a pretty good idea, Chris.
0: Yeah. See, thank you, Ninja Turtles.
3: It's not bad.
1: I feel like the Chargers already did something like that.
0: All right, we have they fill in the have. Blank coming up next. I know we're going late here, so we got to get to fill in the blank. Raj will join us, fill in the blank from Parts Unknown in Colorado, and we will fill in the blank. The schedule is just too tough for blank to overcome. We'll fill in that blank with a team coming up next.
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0: Broadcasting live each and every day from the great city of Chicago, it's Black and Abdallah here on Westwood One Sports. It's now time to play Fill in the Blank with Raj, and we go on out to Parts Unknown in Colorado, and that's where we find Raj Sharon today. Hello, Raj.
1: Hello, guys. Thank you for finding me on the day after we got the schedule. We have a schedule-themed Fill in the Blank today, and we're going to get started with you, Abdallah. Now that you've seen the schedule, how would you fill in this sentence? The schedule is just too tough for the blank to overcome.
2: I am still going to go with the Kansas City Chiefs. I think late in the season, having all of those games between Buffalo, LA, Cincy, New England, San Francisco, and the Chargers late is going to be too much for them to overcome. Given the strength of their division, I don't even know if they're the top of their division right now. So I think it's going to be too much for them to overcome and at least win their division. I don't know if they're even going to be a playoff team this year. They might be a wild card team, but I don't think they're going to win their division this year. So I think it's going to be too much for the Kansas City Chiefs to overcome.
0: Okay, I got some stats for you guys on this one. Okay, ready for this? Mm-hmm. My answer is New England. I think the New England Patriots are the team. And here are the stats that go along with it. Their start of the schedule is really tough. And when you say, well, how tough is it?
2: How tough is it, Chris?
0: They will face off against three consecutive games against previous division winners from the last season. So that's the first time a team since 2019 has done this, where you get three games against division winners from the previous season in the first 3 weeks of the year. So that's the first time since 2019. But then also mixed into the first 4 weeks of the season, the Patriots will face off against the Bills, who were also a playoff team. Mm-hmm. Didn't win their division, but they're a playoff team. And according to CBS, so I found the article on CBS Sports. According to CBS Sports, that is the hardest weeks 1-4 start to a season schedule since 1986 with the Philadelphia Eagles. So I think when we mix in everything else that we've seen from this offseason with the Patriots, whatever it is, whether it's a distraction or not with Vrabel and Rossini and all that stuff, and the fact that we thought that they had an easy schedule last year, and neither of us, Abdallah and I, think that they're going to make the playoffs this upcoming season, I think having a start like that, the toughest first 4 week start since 1986. Mm-hmm. Raj, my answer is the New England Patriots. I think it'll just be too much for them to overcome.
1: In addition to all of the distractions this offseason as well, Black. I mean, come on.
0: Correct.
1: Yes. All right, next up, guys. This question actually applies to all three of us because our teams fit this criteria. You guys are Bears fans. I'm a Broncos fan. Bears are playing on Thanksgiving and Christmas. Broncos are playing the Black Friday game and on Christmas. So I ask, I am blank. My favorite team is playing during both holidays. Black?
0: I'm okay with it today. And what I mean by that, Raj, is that when you see the dates and then you see the times, the fact that the Chicago Bears are playing in the early game on both Thanksgiving and Christmas, it doesn't really affect my holiday, right? The events of Thanksgiving dinner is later. Christmas dinner is a big deal for us, so that's later. Sitting around from noon to 3 on Christmas Day doing nothing already, watch a little football, doesn't really affect things. So previously, I was annoyed. But Raj, to fill in the blank today, I'm kind of okay with it today. It's a lukewarm okay.
2: Yeah. Yeah.
0: Listen, I would be full shifted towards being annoyed if they were both the night games. That would be annoying to me.
2: I'm disappointed. My favorite team is playing during both holidays. If it was just Thanksgiving, I'd be okay with it. I don't like the Christmas game. If it was just Thanksgiving, I'd be okay with it. I don't like the Christmas one. So I'm not like upset. I'm not like, oh man, this is ruining the the holiday and
0: ruining
2: like
0: Christmas.
2: No, it's not. It's fine. But I tend to disagree. I kind of wish it was the night game on Christmas.
0: Disagree.
2: Well, yeah, people do different things during the day.
0: Well, that's why I disagree.
2: Okay, good for you. It's my turn to answer.
0: Raj, I think our guy here is a little salty today.
1: Yeah, you started poking at
2: you
1: on the social media.
2: It's going to be Raj's turn to answer, and you and I need to be quiet while Raj answers. I'm disappointed. Raj,
0: the rules.
2: Your turn to answer.
1: I'm mildly annoyed. The Broncos had the night Christmas game last year, and I was kind of nervous all day, even though I knew Patrick Mahomes wasn't playing. It's still, man, if we lose tonight to a third-string quarterback, this is just going to ruin my Christmas. That's what I remember all year. And now this year, we're not the night game, but man, it's like a tougher task because pending a Josh Allen injury, like, wow, like, yeah. Oh gosh, we got the rematch with the Bills. So my whole Christmas day is going to be just, you know, fixated on that. The Black Friday one, you know what? I might have wanted to go do some shopping, maybe go get some deals or something like that. But no, I got to lock in now on Broncos Steelers the whole Black Friday. I could have gotten some great deals on things. That one's out the window. Anyway, that's how I feel on it. All right,
2: goes
1: moving
2: shopping.
1: Over.
2: Don't you just
0: online shopping?
1: Right. Got
2: come
1: some
2: on.
1: Deals.
2: Online.
1: No. No, it's way more fun to go out to. You got to go to the stores to get that deal on a TV. Come on, guys. All right, next up, let's go over to the NBA. Anthony Edwards and the Minnesota Timberwolves have a blank chance of forcing a Game 7, Abdallah.
2: It's not over 50%. They're a 5.5-point underdog at home. I'm going to say like a 35% chance of winning this game. I truly believe that if Wembanyama had not been ejected, this game wouldn't even be taking place. The Spurs almost won that game without him after he was ejected. So I think they take care of business and win tonight on the road. So I still think they have like a 30 to 35% chance of winning tonight. I love this Minnesota team. I hope it doesn't end. I would love to see a game 7. I hope it doesn't, but I do think it ends up ending tonight.
0: Am I allowed to talk now?
2: Yeah, because I finished.
1: Oh,
2: yeah.
1: My gosh.
2: Yeah. See what he's going to do now?
0: Raj,
2: he's going to do this the whole time now.
0: I will. I mean, you gave us you laid out
1: Friday.
0: The rules. I talk, and then Raj talks, and then you're allowed to talk.
2: I laid out the rules. We've been doing it. It's been, what? It's been 5 months now.
0: Raj, I will go. I've known you longer than that.
2: Well, I'm saying for this with the bits.
0: I'll go with 70%.
1: Ooh,
0: Wolves have a chance to win tonight. I think they force a game 7. I think the Wolves, the home crowd, I think they win tonight. 70%. I think Minnesota wins.
1: All right, guys, back over to the NFL schedule. Maybe it's a Bears game because you're Bears fans, or maybe it's just a game that looks awesome on the schedule, or maybe there's a storyline. For whatever reason, Black, the one game I'm most looking forward to this season is blank.
0: Okay, is it lame if I answer with the 49ers and Rams down under?
1: Ooh.
0: To get the season started on
1: that's
0: that Thursday?
1: That's interesting, yeah.
0: Because I know how this is going to go. Each week, there's going to be matchups that I want to see. And I want to watch all of it. So, like, the jerk answer to you, Raj, would have been all of the football. That's what I'll order all of the football, please. But I'm intrigued on how this is going to look in Australia. So I'm going to give you that. 49ers, Rams, Thursday of opening week. That's the game I'm looking forward to the most.
2: Okay. I'm going to be even lamer. So that's fine because I'm going to take a homer pick. So I don't care. I'm going to take Bears, Packers on October 11th at 3:25 local time when I'm sitting on my couch because Ben Johnson has established an F the Packers mentality, and I want to see these games unfold. I want to see as many games in this rivalry as possible because now there's even more of a back and forth between these two, and the greatest rivalry and the oldest rivalry in the NFL. The chapters that are going to take place now with these two, I can't wait for it. And I'm honestly surprised that one of the Bears and Packers games is not in prime time. That the NFL did not put, for now, a single one of these games in prime time.
0: Well, they're both standalones, though.
2: Isn't
0: the Bears-Packers game on Fox the America's Game of the Week?
2: It's America's Game of the Week.
0: Brady and Burkhart.
2: And one of them's on Christmas. So, yes, they're standalone, but I'm saying Monday night, Sunday night, like one of those. What the NFL considers prime time, you and I consider standalone. You know what I mean? Like we were talking about earlier. The prime time of a night game as opposed to Christmas. So I'm looking forward to that first game where we get the drive-by handshake again between these two. So I'm taking a homer pick.
1: I like it. I'm a homer. I got homer too. I went homer too. Week one, Monday Night Football on Westwood One Sports. Broncos, Chiefs, Mahomes, yeah. Knicks. That's mine. So it's okay
0: company
1: to go homer.
0: Man. All right. That's the play. Raj went
2: also,
0: with the play.
2: He went company and homer though.
0: I appreciate it. That's good.
1: You know it. All right. Finally, guys. The Cavaliers getting past the Pistons and advancing to the Eastern Conference Finals would blank the chances of LeBron coming back for a farewell tour. Abdallah?
2: Okay, so thinking about this question, do we think that next year LeBron is better than James Harden?
0: Yeah.
2: Okay, then if LeBron is better than James Harden and the Cavaliers go to the Eastern Conference Finals, win or lose the Eastern Conference Finals, because Harden is a free agent and leaves, I think it intensifies the chances of a LeBron farewell tour. Because if they lose, you can say, let's add LeBron and they're a better team. If they win and go to the finals, they're still going to lose the finals and say, let's add LeBron, we're a better team. And so I think regardless, them going to the Eastern Conference Finals, this will intensify the chances of LeBron at them, of both of them saying, because LeBron will say, well, they got to the Eastern Conference. This gives me the best chance to go. They already went to the Eastern Conference Finals. This gives me the best chance. And the Cavs will also say, well, he's better than Harden. So if we remove Harden and add LeBron, this gives us a better chance of getting to the next spot. So I think it just intensifies it.
0: The Cavaliers advancing to the Eastern Conference Finals would not make a difference in the chances of the LeBron farewell tour with the Cavs. I don't think, because this is my thought process. Either way, they're not winning the finals. So if they don't win the finals, the LeBron chatter could still be in play.
2: Yeah.
0: If they won the finals, then maybe that doesn't happen, but I don't think that that's the case. So I don't think it makes a difference that they advance out of the Eastern Conference Finals. That's my answer, Raj.
1: What do you guys think of the, I don't know if they're reports, rumors or rumblings, LeBron would take less money if he's leaving the Lakers? Could they keep Harden and add LeBron?
0: I'll believe that when it happens.
1: Yeah, I kind of would too.
2: Is it going to be one of these things like we heard when he joined the Lakers, when he re-signed with the Lakers last time and said, well, I'll take less as long as it's adding another player. So, you know, the roster gets better, that kind of thing.
0: But also make sure my son's on the team.
2: Yeah, but also make sure Bronny comes with and
1: yeah, these dudes usually don't walk away from money. But we'll see. Yeah, all right, that does it today for Fill in the Blank, guys.
0: Thank you, Raj. Thank you for letting me have a turn. I appreciate that.
1: Oh, my God, we're doing this.
0: 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All right. You're hanging out with your bros. You're having a great time. What is something that's an absolute cardinal sin when you're hanging out with the guys? I've got something that took place yesterday. I want to bring it up to you. We'll talk about that coming up next.
3: We're one game away from a Thunder Spurs Western Conference Final. SGA, Wemby. Can San Antonio close it out tonight and make the matchup everyone wants a reality? Westwood One Sports.
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1: 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So cardinal sins when you're hanging out with your guys, right? Like, think about the things that you just can't do just in society. Mm-hmm. With your bros, right? And it isn't necessarily for men only. This could apply to women as well. But I do think when you're with the guys, this is something that comes up, because sometimes you get someone that's a part of the crew, and it's like, you know, you got to be on time for things. Mm-hmm. You know, flights. You got to be on time for flights.
2: Yeah.
1: You got to be on time for what else? The number one thing that I always point to is a tea time.
2: Yeah.
1: You cannot be late for a tea time. And if you are late for a tea time, you can't be holding up people on the tee box. You are sacrificing. If you're the one that's late, you just meet the group wherever they are.
2: Oh, yeah, for sure.
1: You can't hold up the course because your one buddy is late.
2: Yeah.
1: Right? Like, so that's a cardinal sin to me, is being late for a tee time.
2: Yeah.
1: And for people who don't golf, the acceptable thing would be you're showing up to your tee time where you're ready to play at about loosely 10 minutes prior.
2: Yeah.
1: 10 minutes, right? Like, because that's always this discussion I have with my wife is, hey, what time is it tee time? It's at 12:30. Okay, that doesn't mean we're walking up at 12:30.
2: No.
1: We got to be ready to go at like 12:15. Which
2: happens at 12:30.
1: Right. Exactly. You got to hit the golf ball.
2: Yeah.
1: When the tee time takes place.
2: Yes.
1: So yesterday in the PGA Championship, which is taking place, and you can listen to every hole-by-hole coverage of it on the Westwood One Sports app. Did you see the story yesterday from Garrick Higo?
2: Yeah.
1: Now, I don't know who this is. he's South African. I've never seen him before. I loosely watch golf and pay attention to the majors. I've never seen this dude before in my life.
2: Neither have I.
1: But yesterday, he was a minute late to his tee time.
2: Can't happen.
1: Now, as of right now, he is on the course today for his second round. He started on the back, and he's on 13. He parred the first three holes. So he's even today. He's tied for 15th in the tournament. Yesterday, he was late to his tee time, which means you get penalized 2 penalty strokes. He went out there yesterday and shot a 67. Wow. With the 2 penalty strokes. Gives him a score from yesterday at 69, which put him 15th in the tournament.
2: Wow.
1: Again, I've never heard of this guy.
2: Yeah.
1: Listen to him be questioned by reporters yesterday about being late to his tee time.
3: Here, could you just

0: yelling at me to get to the tee. So.
1: Oh, okay. So by the time you got there, you already knew that it was like.
0: I knew it was probably going to happen. Yeah.
1: Yeah. You were with the PGA, it seemed like, for a bit just now. Were you trying to argue your case a little bit, or?
0: I was just trying to get evidence. I mean, I feel like if any of you would have done the same, because it's kind of, I was there on time, but the rule is if you're 1 second late, you're late. So if you think about it, I was there on time, if you know what I mean. But
1: I don't quite know. No. What is that? When you say that you were there on time but late, what's...
0: Like, I was there at 7:18:30.
1: And you know 7:18 was the tee time?
0: Yeah, or something like that, 7:19, whatever it was. I don't know.
1: Gotcha.
2: So there you go. There's the back and forth with the reporters. He was late. He knew he was late. He would have been there on time if he knew he was going to be late, but he wasn't on time.
3: I was on time, but, you know, I was late.
2: You can't be late for a tee time.
3: Can't do it.
2: Professionally or with your bros.
3: Nope.
2: That's the cardinal sin. You can't be late for the tee time. So there you go. He would have been on time if he knew. Black and Abdallah here on Westwood One Sports.
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2: This is a Wisconsin Sports Zone update.
3: Well, the Green Bay Packers schedule is out, along with the other 31 teams in the NFL. But for the Packers, they will have five primetime home games in 2026, featuring games on Thanksgiving Eve against the Rams at SoFi Stadium and Christmas Day at Soldier Field against the Chicago Bears. Both will be on Netflix. The Packers will also begin the season away from Lambeau Field against the Vikings week one, and will finish the season with four out of five games at Lambeau Field. The Packers will also have their bye on week 11. Turning to the Brewers, yesterday saw them win their series against the San Diego Padres, beating them 7-1 at American Family Field. Starting pitcher Kyle Harrison recorded seven strikeouts and five scoreless innings, while Luis Ranjifo drove in three runs. Here's more from him on his batting.
4: Feels good, you know. Go there, stay in the process and see every pitch and hit the ball. Feels good.
3: The victory capped off a 5-1 homestand for the Brewers, who swept the Yankees and then won two out of three from the Padres. Now they'll hit the road for six games, starting with the Twins tonight and the Cubs on Monday.
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3: Wisconsin is prepping for their game September 6th against Notre Dame at Lambeau Field, but 2030, mark your calendars, as they'll host Northern Iowa at Camp Randall on September 7th. In the meantime, Wisconsin has a nine-person committee looking for their new athletic director, who will be hired by summertime. And finally, with the Bucks potentially prepared to move on from Giannis Antetokounmpo, we're looking for some clarity before the NBA draft, some co-owner Jimmy Haslam. For the Wisconsin Sports Zone Network, I'm Ebo.
6: The Packers are one of those teams where I go, I know they're going to be good, but like, it's how good? Is it going to be 10-7? We just get in the playoffs good? Or can they turn the corner and play more consistent football and Jordan Love consistently play at a high level to where they can be 12-5, 13-4? And that's the big thing with the Packers. We felt like they were going that way last year, and then they lost that game in Denver and everything changed.
7: Certainly, I think it's always important to start the season on a good note, but having four out of five at the end of the year, especially with the conditions that we get up here in Green Bay, could be a big advantage.

0: Wolf's doing everything he can to be out there. And Yelich is kind of more, well, I got a sore back. I got a hamstring's a little tight. I think that's affecting how they're perceived, because I don't really hear too many people complaining about Woodruff. I personally like Woodruff and his kind of bulldog mentality more than even Yelich. But you think that plays a part in it, is that Woodruff seems like he's doing whatever he can to be out there, and Yelich is not that he can play and isn't, but that is kind of tweaking the whole perception of things?
1: I think they present differently in a press conference. Yes, for sure. Louis, I appreciate it. Woody wears his heart on his sleeves. He's had some emotional moments. I think Yelich wants to be out there just as bad. He's just very robotic, just very matter of fact. So absolutely, I think how they present in clips that we watch, and absolutely that's part of it. Absolutely, absolutely, absolutely. Yes, yes, yes. And, you know, Yelich deals with a lot of these nagging things. Woodruff is like, oh, he's making his way through this catastrophic shoulder injury. Yelich is like, oh, his back hurts again. That matters too. 3 minutes. We'll wrap up our number one next.
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1: All right, Wisco Sports Show. Hold on. We got one caller here. Who is this? And do you want a minute or can you hold on for 3 or 4 and then we can talk on the other side?
19: It's Darnell. I don't really care.
1: Darnell, I'm gonna hold you over because we'll have time on the other side. Darnell, we can just give me 3 minutes. You're not doing anything. Or if you are, it'll be fine. We'll have a couple minutes, about 10 minutes on the other side before I get to dip out of here. I recorded a couple

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6: 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Pre-recorded a couple segments, just like scratching my thoughts down on a piece of paper. I don't know. Personal engagement that I just needed to leave work about a half hour early today. So apologies, be back on Monday. Everything will be normal, it'll be fine. But with the Packers schedule coming out today and some Bucks things in the news, I didn't want to replay something from earlier in the week. Peter Bukowski on earlier with Bill today, and I thought I had some really good thoughts on the schedule. It's a big picture off-season thoughts that we could react to together. Do I feel bad about using audio from an interview that Bill did? Maybe, but here's the thing. I did book Peter on the show. I texted Peter. I sent Peter the link to the video call to put him on the show, and I cut the sound. So it's not theft. I'm giving credit, and I did some of the work, even though I didn't conduct the interview. Here's Pete's thoughts on the schedule. Bill basically saying the schedule's not too bad. Pete's reaction.
7: It really isn't. And when I was doing it live last night before I saw the odds, I said I don't think they will be underdogs in more than, at max, 5 games. Mm-hmm. It turned out, as we sit here, ESPN Bet came out with all the lines. They're only underdogs in 4, and they are minus odds on the money line in Chicago. That is -1.5 for the Bears, but they're -102 on the money line, which means that game is a coin flip. So mm-hmm. They're really only true underdogs in 3 games, at Detroit, at LA, and at New England. So if you just do the Mike McCarthy, win all your home games and split your road games, they're favored in you know, a couple of those road games. This is absolutely, if they stay relatively healthy, a schedule where you could win 12, 13 games.
6: So there's a couple angles from which to attack a schedule. You can look at the rest advantage and the buys. We've talked a little bit about that. And you can just look at which teams are better and worse. I personally think it's a little crazy to go and look at Vegas lines in May, but it's May, and we have the schedule, and the lines exist, so why not? The Packers should be favored, theoretically, in a lot of these games, which gives them a great opportunity to win lots of games. Yes. I'm also old enough to remember last year when they were favored in a lot of games that they didn't win. So that only gets so much mileage with me. I'm not saying it's irrelevant. It's not like they need to go to Kansas City, to Philadelphia, you know, to Seattle. Like, yeah, the schedule could be a lot harder. Houston, they get it home. Los Angeles, I don't think is a brutal home field disadvantage for the Packers. They get Buffalo at home. Yeah, they get Dallas at home. They got to go to New England, but I think that's a team that might be ripe for a little regression this year. So even in that game where they're going to be underdogs, I don't hate it, right? The schedule, pound for pound, if you're just measuring them up against their opponents, not bad. But that's only meant so much the last couple of years because they've lost a lot of games against lesser teams, which has kind of been a big part of the problem. That's kind of been a big theme of the team the last few years and our discussions based around the team. Bill then went on to ask Peter, thoughts on the offseason?
7: I think it is about as box-checky an offseason as Brian Gutekunst has ever had. Like, they knew they needed help at linebacker. They replaced Quay Walker with Zaire Franklin. They knew they needed a cornerback. They go out and they get Benjamin St. Juste, who's played in a version of this defense last year in L.A. They used their first pick, but their second-round pick on Brandon Cisse. They knew they needed help on the interior. They go out and they get one of the best interior pass rushers in the league last year, Javon Hargrave, whose best season came with Jonathan Gannon, and they move up for Chris McClellan. And then they needed depth in the pass rush. They get one of the steals of the draft in Deny Dennis Sutton in the fourth round. It's hard not to look at this and go, hey, Brian Gutekunst had needs and really went essentially down the list and checked every box and even filled some needs that I don't think we even thought coming into the offseason were, not that they weren't needs, but were something that was on the table for the Packers in Sky Moore. I think that was an inspired choice. The 49ers led the league last year in return yards, in part because Sky Moore was really good, and they haven't had a kick returner since, what, Micah Hyde as a rookie? Like, it's been a long, that was 10-plus years ago.
6: I like the phrase box-checky. I think that's a very direct way to describe how the Packers handled this offseason. I also think Peter's doing a lot of dancing to just avoid saying they drafted guys in position they needed. They drafted for need. Everyone's so afraid to say that. When I was filling in for Bill, I basically did a segment just saying that. Where I'm like, hey, everyone, it's okay. You can admit it. A lot of teams do it. The Packers drafted for need. Say it with me. They drafted for need. And I got a couple angry texts on Bill's text line from the Green Bay. How could you say that? I mean, there are positions they needed, but they took the best player available at that time. Like, they would never draft for need. No one. Yeah. Teams do it. Absolutely, teams do it. Teams draft for need all the time. They'll never say it. I don't even think some of these teams believe it. Like, I think these general managers, these personnel departments, we stuck to our board. Well, really, then why did your board kind of seem to address all of the biggest weaknesses on the roster? Is that some kind of board? Very, very generous God that allowed the board to line up that way. You know what I mean? Packers drafted for need. It's okay. They probably should do a little bit of that. They're trying to win a Super Bowl now, so they can address needs. That's fine. But to say it was a very box-checky offseason. Okay, so they drafted players at positions of need, and they signed a couple of guys, too. I think these signings happen, and we probably haven't talked about them enough. Zaire Franklin, but especially Javon Hargrave, is just a really nice veteran rotational piece and a position group where they really need some bodies. Pete asked about the schedule, about the draft, and of course, can't do the four-hour show without asking, is Jordan Love ready to take the next step?
7: He was third in MVP odds going into Denver, and they're 9-3-1 in the second half with a two-score lead before the wheels, they don't just fall off. Like, they hit a landmine and exploded off with all the injuries that they suffered in the second half of that game. Like, he was in that position, and the offensive line point, Bill, I think is such a good one because this is the worst offensive line. Last year's offensive line was the worst offensive line play we've seen, gosh, in a long time. I mean, since, like, Don Barclay was patrolling the left tackle role in Green Bay. Like, it's been a while since we've seen something, or right tackle, you know, it's been, I try to block that out of my mind because it was heinous to watch. But just getting a little bit more solidified there. And I'll also say, Bill, Matt LaFleur's got to take the leash off. Like, it's got to be time to just let Jordan Love go be not what Aaron Rodgers was, because he, you know, he's not Aaron Rodgers, but just in terms of, like, early down passing and second and long, like, how about you let Jordan Love play quarterback instead of handing the ball on inside zone to Josh Jacobs 14 times a game? Like, that, that just, there are some little levers that they can pull. And I would also push back pretty vehemently on the idea that, like, oh, it's year four, he is what he is. Tom Brady had won two Super Bowls, and it wasn't until 2007 that he really looked like a world-beating force. He started in 2001. Like, that's 6 years into his career as a starter, and all of a sudden he's taking it up a level. You could argue later in his career he took it up another level. So, and it's not just Brady. The prime for most quarterbacks is between 28 and 32. Jordan Love is 26, going to be 27. Like, we're still talking about a pretty young player here. Like, he has an opportunity to get even better. And I know that they lost Romeo Doubs and Dontavian Wicks, and I hate the phrase addition by subtraction in this case, but I think the streamlining of this offense, where you kind of take it out of Matt LaFleur's hands to say, hey, I'm going to play Bo Melton 15 snaps in this game. No, you can't really afford to do that. You got to play Christian Watson, Matthew Golden, and Jaden Reed. They have to be your dudes. And I think that there could be real value there, because I think the egalitarian style was fun and cute when they were all young players. And we saw the downsides of it eventually. Romeo Doubs wanted more targets. Dontavian Wicks wanted more targets. Jaden Reed probably still wants more targets. Matthew Golden definitely wanted more targets last year. Just the streamlining of everything. The geometry makes sense. And the roles. I mean, how many times in basketball do we see this where it's like a team, or, you know, they've got 10 guys they all want to play. And it kind of hurts the chemistry of your team. I think streamlining it is going to make this passing game even better. Healthy Josh Jacobs. You hope to get some continuity along the offensive line. And they were still top five in EPA per play last year, Bill. Like, this was still a really good offense last year.
8: Mm-hmm.
6: So when we're talking about the streamlining of the offense, I think Christian Watson is very good, and he should get the ball more. And I think Tucker Kraft should get the ball more, and I think Matthew Golden should get the ball more. I bristle a little bit at the idea that, well, this is addition by subtraction. It will be better now because they have fewer players in that room. And I'm like, okay, but the last couple of years, we were championing the Packers offense and their chances at success because they have so many guys. They don't need a number one. And now they still really don't have a clear number. Like, Christian Watson is the number one. I really like Christian Watson, but he's like, what, maybe the 15th best receiver, the 20th best receiver in the league? Very good one. And the offense is much better when he's on the field, but it's not like he's Justin Jefferson or Ja'Marr Chase. So I bristle a little bit at the switch up by Packers fans. It feels like we were justifying what they were doing before, and now we're moving the goalposts and trying to justify what they're doing now. I also get a little afraid when, you know, Peter says, well, now if Matt LaFleur is tempted to get Bo Melton out there, like, it's almost like he's talking about, like, they had to take Matt LaFleur's keys away, and that's a good thing. It's like, well, that kind of scares me that someone needed to take the keys away from the head coach. That worries me. Like, do we not trust the head coach? It's like in Moneyball when they had to trade the players to make the manager use the player they want. Okay, but that's because the manager didn't get it. That's because the manager didn't realize what was going on. And now you're telling me that, well, we needed to change the roster so the coach stopped being a bozo. It's like, well, then that makes me feel worse about the bozo coach. Pete was then asked, this is from the Bill Michaels show earlier today, about the Vikings quarterback situation, Kyler Murray, and how do you see that playing a factor in the North?
7: Yeah, I have a low stakes theory that that JJ McCarthy is going to start more than four games for the Vikings this year, either because of play or because of injury. I don't. The last time we saw Kyler Murray be an above average quarterback, like, it was still a global pandemic, Bill. Like, that's how long ago it was.
8: Right.
7: And so I don't see Kyler Murray coming in and changing the lives for the Minnesota Vikings, who also, by the way, lost a bunch of key defensive players, and their identity really was their defense. I mean, Brian Flores is the reason last year they were able to win games with Max Brosmer and JJ McCarthy. And I think that they've lost meaningful players from that group. I'll be honest, Bill, I don't see it with Detroit. I mean, the schedule is easy. And so I think they're going to rack up wins. I mean, they've got a pretty, outside of the NFC North, their schedule is a joke. But in terms of the quality of that team, I think the offensive line atrophy is huge. That is a team whose identity was, we are going to mash you up front. And now you're relying on a rookie right tackle. You're switching Penei Sewell's spot, which we don't know if he's going to be as good at a left tackle as he is a right tackle. You're bringing in free agents. They've got two guards that we don't know if they can play or not. They were, I would say, average to below average last year. And we saw, like, that volatility there with Jared Goff is real. And I don't know about you. I don't trust Jameson Williams. I don't know why you would. He's a high variance player. And they're really reliant on Jahmyr Gibbs to create explosives and Amon-Ra St. Brown to just sort of fix everything else. And we saw in the two Packers games against the Lions, this Packers defense was able to hold Jahmyr Gibbs in check. And it really stymied Detroit, especially in that first game. So I don't see the defensive improvements there. I don't know why I'm supposed to believe that this offense is going to ever be as good as it was when Ben Johnson was calling it. I don't see any reason to believe that Dan Campbell is the guy that's going to fix that. I don't know why Drew Petzing is going to come in and work miracles with that team. I just see a team that missed its window and since then has progressively gotten worse. And I'm not saying that they're going to win six games this year. I think they're going to win 10 or 11 games. But I think the continuity for the Packers, the more I look at this, the more I think like 11 or 12 wins is going to win the NFC North. And then there's going to be, you know, two teams, the Lions and the Bears right there for me with 9 or 10. I think the Packers have a chance to elevate themselves above this group this season because I just think from a continuity standpoint and from an overall talent standpoint, a roster balance standpoint, I think they're the most complete team in this division.
6: I have a higher opinion of Kyler Murray than most just because I think the Cardinals absolutely suck. I think they're the Jets of the Western United States, of the other side of the continental divide, but we don't talk about them that way. I saw a tweet today. Let me see if I can find it here. The Arizona Cardinals are the only NFL team that's currently an underdog in all 17 games this season, including 8 as a double-digit underdog. Now, part of that is they don't have a quarterback. Kyler Murray left. But the Cardinals suck. So if Kyler Murray gets hurt or, you know, whatever, like, sure, he could miss time. I have a really hard time imagining J.J. McCarthy winning a quarterback competition to take Kyler Murray's job. We'll see. I'm also higher on Detroit, I think, than Peter is. I think Detroit has some similarities to Green Bay, where it's like, what, Drew Petzing is supposed to come in and fix it? It's like, well, that's kind of what we're expecting. Jonathan Gannon, I'm also pretty high on Jonathan Gannon. I think he'll be better than Halfley, and I think he'll be the best defensive coordinator they've had maybe since prime Dom Capers. I just think Jonathan Gannon will get the most out of what they have. I don't know that he will take it to great heights past their talent, but I think he'll be able to do better than Jeff Halfley and Joe Barry, who I think were very similar, even though Twitter and your press conference reaction would tell you differently. I don't know. I think Detroit and Green Bay are very similar. And when Pete says, well, I don't think Detroit will suck, I think they'll win 10 or 11 games. It's like, okay, if you think lowly of Detroit and they'll win 10 or 11 games, how many games do you think Green Bay's winning, buddy? That means you think the Bears and the Packers, if they're outperforming the Lions, are both winning more than 11 games? You trust the Packers to do that? I don't. It's not because I don't think they can. It's I haven't seen them do it. I've seen them gag too many games the last couple of years. I don't know. I don't know if I trust it. So I have a higher opinion of the Lions, but that's because I think I have a lower opinion of the Packers, if that makes sense. A couple more thoughts from Peter on Kevin O'Connell and the Vikings to wrap up.
7: Like, Kevin O'Connell was hailed as the greatest culture coach of all time when they had, you know, 15 single game, or, you know, close game wins at the end of games. And the next season they win 6 games. You know what I mean? So it's like, mm-hmm. Well, either they're great or they're not. And close games, come from behind games, these are just not sustainable things. It's not how you win. What did the Seahawks prove that they're a great team by winning a bunch of come from behind games last week? Do we think they have a bad culture? No, they kicked everyone's ass, Bill. That's right. What good teams do. Yep. And so I like the culture part of it. I do think there is that there can be a culture of sloppiness that does not allow you to either play well enough to be ahead or not play consistently well enough to put teams away. And I don't know that that's what the Packers have, but you talk to the players and you know, we got a chance to talk to a bunch of them at that Super Bowl, and they all harped on this idea of details. And it has got to be about the details for this team. That does feel like a culture thing, right? That feels like a coaching thing, but that it has to be a player-led culture thing. I don't think it's like a, oh, you know, they start to get that fearful look. Like, remember, Javon Bullard told Ty Dunn, he saw the fear in Chicago's eyes in the playoff game. But then I think they let their guard down. They got a little sloppy. They didn't stay focused. And as much as you want to blame that on young players, that is a culture thing. And it's also a thing where you need your best guys. Like, the margin in the NFL is so small that guys like Tucker Kraft and Micah Parsons can erase those little mistakes. Whereas when you don't have those guys, your margin for error becomes so much smaller, and then those mistakes amplify themselves. Evan Williams called them, he called them like mini coverage busts.
8: Yes.
7: Which to me, Bill, sounds like being a little pregnant. Like the coverage is either busted or it's not, right? Yeah. You can't have a mini coverage bust.
8: Yep.
7: If you mini coverage busted, you busted the coverage.
8: Yeah.
7: So
8: yeah.
7: Somebody screwed up. You can't have those things. And guess what? The number one thing I heard when I was talking to people and league sources about Jonathan Gannon, even before the Packers hired him, I talked to someone very close to him. The first thing they said was details. He is about the details. And I think that's what Matt LaFleur is saying when he's like, we need to get back to, you know, year one of this offense. That's, to me, that's what he's talking about. That everyone has to be on the same page with every little talking point, every little coaching point. They have to be on their details because this team is talented enough But we've seen this over and over. They beat themselves with mental errors, with not being focused. And that is something that they are going to have to get fixed.
6: All right, to wrap up the show, we'll listen to a little Jimmy Buffett as it is a Fins Up Friday. And I have some Bucks thoughts, including, I think, a brilliant tweet from Frank Madden, who's one of the better. He might be the best Bucks follow, honestly. I think he's my favorite. He kind of predicted how this offseason is going to go with Giannis. And I co-sign. I agree wholeheartedly. We'll do that next.
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17: An earlier accident on the eastbound Beltline just before the interstate has been blocking two left lanes, causing a major delay back to Southtown Drive.

0: Buckeye and Flom, southbound approaching the interstate and in the construction zone on John Nolan, plus traffic light congestion downtown on East Wash Capitol Square and campus. With your zone traffic, I'm Stacy Kay.
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2: Hour number two, The Wisco Sports Show. I had to take off personal commitment tonight. So because I'm such a committed and gracious host, I took an hour or two of my time this afternoon to record some things so we wouldn't be, you know, replaying an hour worth of content from earlier in the show. Sorry I can't take your calls, but I want to continue to talk about the Packers schedule, which became fully confirmed last night. Peter Bukowski was on our network on Bill's show earlier today. I took some of the highlights, some of my favorite talking points that Pete kind of delivered, and I cut them up, and I'll share those with you. We can react together here in a minute. To reset on the Packers schedule and where we started back at 4 o'clock, it's a very unique, interesting schedule. The Packers have 9 true home games. They don't have to travel internationally, but the bye weeks are weird. They play twice on Thursday night, and there's some wacky kind of scheduling differences between them and, other teams in the NFC and certainly in the NFC North. Bill Huber writes, the Packers got a week 11 bye. That's great, especially compared to week 5 last year. Overall, though, the Packers will have a negative rest differential in 3 of 6 NFC North games, including both games against a chief contender for the NFC North. And in his story at Sports Illustrated, Bill has all of the rest advantages. So week by week, this is a team that's coming off a week. This is a team that's coming off of 6 days because of, you know, Sunday night or Monday night or whatever. I just want to focus on the divisional games. I'm interested on some of the scheduling details. I think some people, like Warren Sharp, puts out a Bible on this. I'm like, OK, but, you know, the players still have to go out on the field and play. Like, this team has 72 extra rest hours. I was like, OK, I guess that's interesting. And this is the week for that. But I really just want to focus on the divisional games. The first of note being week 7, which is Packers at Lions. And Bill Huber writes, the Packers will be coming off a Sunday night home game against the Cowboys, while the Lions will be coming off their bye. If the NFL truly cared about putting teams on a level playing field, a huge division game wouldn't come with one giant scheduling advantage. So the advantage is the Lions by a full week. I'm going to scroll ahead. So week 10, Vikings at Packers. The Packers will be coming off a Sunday afternoon game at the Patriots, while the Vikings will be coming off a Monday night home game against the Bills. So the Packers have an advantage of one day. I'm going to just, again, stick with the division games because that's where I want to focus. Week 16, the Packers will be coming off a Sunday home game against the Dolphins, where the Bears will be coming off a Saturday night game against the Bills. So the Bears have a rest advantage by one day. Lions at Packers, the date is TBA in week 18, but this is what Bill writes. The Packers will be coming off a Monday night home game against Houston, while Detroit will be coming off a Sunday afternoon game at Chicago. So Detroit has an advantage there by a day. And Bill writes the bottom line. Overall, the difference is rather minimal. Green Bay is -2 in rest differential. If the advantage with the equivalent of 3 mini buys, it came with the advantage of 3 mini buys, but the Lions got the full bye before round 1 against the Packers, and Green Bay will be a day short for week 16 against the Bears, week 17 against the Texans, and week 18 against the Lions. Here's something I think with the scheduling that doesn't get talked about. You know, when the NFL has started to announce scheduling and they do that slow drip throughout the week, we're going to talk about the primetime games. And then we're going to talk about, you know, the Wednesday night Netflix game and the Black Friday game. When we're talking about these games, they're releasing kind of the special events, which are often played, you know, Wednesday, Friday. I believe Christmas is on a Friday this year. There'll be Christmas Day games. And then late in the season, you have some of those Saturday afternoon games as well. Something that doesn't often get talked about when discussing all these special event games, we talk about the oversaturation of the market and how we have to pay more to watch on streaming. And if there's fatigue, like we talk about the fan experience, something that doesn't get talked about maybe enough is when you're playing some games on a Wednesday and some games on a Friday and some games on a Thursday and a Saturday. And, you know, if you're doing Monday doubleheaders, which I don't think they are at all this year, but they have Monday night games too, you're creating a schedule in which teams are a little bit more scattered. The schedule is less uniform. So week by week, you're going to have a little bit more variance in how rested one opponent is relative to the other. If you're playing games on Friday and Saturday, there could be an instance where, well, if the Bears play on Friday, the Packers play on Sunday, and then they meet the next week, the Bears have those 2 additional rest days, which I'm not going to throw a temper tantrum over because I truly don't think a true contending kick-ass Super Bowl team is going to be porked and buried by 2 days on the schedule. But over the course of 17 games, is it enough to make a difference here and there by a game or two? Maybe. And that could make the difference in a division, could make the difference in the location of a playoff game. I just think in all the discussions we've had about the NFL schedule this week, I don't want to watch games on Wednesday night. And I really don't. I don't think that's going to be the most convenient.

0: 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We're going to be traveling home to see our family. We're going to arrive.
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21: NFL schedule is out, and holy smokes, did the Bengals get a gift this year from Roger Goodell. They only have two short weeks the entire season. One Monday night game where they're home the next week, and one Thursday night game, and it's in week 17, and they're home. They play at 1 Eastern almost every week, and their opponent's combined record last year is the third weakest. If they miss the playoffs again, Cincinnati should be relegated to the UFL. I'm Pat Boyle.
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